0: entertain the idea of possibly running him back out there again.
1: You know, I'm not so sure that Don Kelly makes the final decision when it comes to Paul Skeens. He might with all the other pitchers on this ball club, but
0: Nathaniel Lowe takes a strike.
1: When you got a pitcher, even though he's very young, the caliber of Skeens, and who kind of knows himself as much as he does, you kind of go with what he says.
0: Right. Now Lowe backs out of the box. 0-1 the count on Nathaniel Lowe.
1: I mean, he's already been in the ballgame probably two more innings than I thought he would,
0: right?
1: I mean, the Reds had him right there on the ropes.
0: That just shows you the type of competitor that Paul Skeens is.
1: Indeed.
0: 0-1. Swung on, and that's fouled away left side. I mean, look, he's on the other team. I get it. But it is a treat to be able to watch a pitcher of the caliber of Paul Skeens. He's one of those guys, when he comes to your town, you want to buy a ticket. 0-2. Nathaniel Lowe checked his swing, didn't offer at the high fastball. One ball, two strikes.
1: Well, the Pirates knew what they were getting when they drafted him number one. They gave him a record bonus of over $9 million as a signing bonus. And then all he did was start the All-Star game, a very big rarity for a rookie.
0: 1-2 pitch, check swing, fouled back. Paul Skeens, this last strikeout, the strikeout of Ellie De La Cruz in the fourth inning, reached 500 strikeouts already for his career. He is the fastest Pirate in terms of starts to reach that milestone since going back to at least 1893. 1-2 pitch, swung on, and that's fouled into the top of the net, back behind home. One ball and two strikes. And I think as he becomes even a more polished pitcher, of course, we talked about it when he got to the big leagues. Very rarely do you see guys get to the big leagues already as polished as he was. But let's face it, he's still young. He will continue to get better. And now Lowe lifts a fly ball, short right, on in a hurry toward the line. Valdez, he'll get there and make the catch. And the inning is over. So Skeens does work a quick 1-2-3 fifth. 4-1. Reds lead the Pirates as we go to the bottom of the fifth inning in Pittsburgh on the Reds Radio Network.
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0: First pitch in there for a called strike on Henry Davis. The Reds up 4-1 in the bottom of the fifth inning. Well, the question now is, Paul Skeens done for the night? I think he might go back out for one more. Down too low with a changeup from Abbott. Like you said, lefty, if Skeens says that he's good to go for one more, he might. And it looked like, I think he might be done. Looked like he was maybe trying to plead his case that he might be good to go, swinging and a miss. And a curveball down, and Don Kelly looked at him and said, nope, you're done.
1: You know, I think part of it is that the fact that Andrew Abbott is mowing down the Pirates so much that Don Kelly may be thinking, well, let's get back into this ball game first, and then we'll figure out what we're going to do. And I think that they're looking at the long view. They need Paul Skeens. If they're going to make a run into the playoffs, Paul Skeens has to be part of that. What? Keep him healthy by maybe limiting a little bit of his work here in June and making him strong in September.
0: 1-2 pitch was buried out in front of home plate. Two balls and two strikes that count on Henry Davis. Here it comes. And it's low and inside from Andrew Abbott. The count runs full. Three balls, two strikes. Outfield plays Davis straight away. Straight up on the infield. Davis out of the box. Using his timeout. Big breath. Now back in. Twirls the bat around a couple of times and waits on the lefty Abbott. Here he comes with the 3-2 pitch, and Davis swings and he launches it high into the air, but well foul down the left field line. That'll end up in the second deck and then back down into the seats below.
1: Boy, he went down on one knee to hit that ball.
0: Yeah. And then he hit it about a mile, but foul. Swing a bouncing ball on two big hops. Suarez waits back on the big hop. Throws, and he throws it away. Up the line at first. Davis around first. He will go to second base. The right fielder Steer comes down to take the throw, or pick up the ball on the errant throw. Davis is going to end up at second base on the E5. Second error of the year on Eugenio Suarez.
1: Had plenty of time. He set himself. He just threw it over the head of the first baseman. Actually wide of the first baseman. And you know what? If a throw is that wide, really Sal Stewart's got to come off the bag. You'd much rather give that runner an infield error rather than get him on second base and let that ball go off your glove all the way down the first baseline.
0: Now Tyler Stevenson is out. And, yeah, that's a perfect example of a ball where you just unfortunately got to come off the bag.
1: You know, one of the things I've always heard infield coaches say is that expect a bad throw and react to a good throw.
0: Now Connor Griffin. So things get a little dangerous here. Runner at second base. The pitch. Check swing on a first pitch changeup, and he didn't go. Abbott to the plate with a 1-0 pitch, and it's swung on, and that's fouled back. One ball and one strike on Connor Griffin. Griffin homered back in the first inning. He became the youngest Pirate in their history to hit a leadoff home run when he went deep back in the first. He's still 20 years old. Griffin, a big swing and a miss and a changeup down. One ball and two strikes on Connor Griffin. Griffin, the ninth overall pick by the Pirates in 2024. Pretty crazy when you think about Connor Griffin being a high school pick 2 years ago, and he's already in the big leagues. Swung on, and a changeup is fouled back.
1: So you're probably wondering, all right, if he's the ninth pick, who else was picked ahead of him, right? Well, the number one pick in that draft was Travis Bazzana, went to the Guardians. Chase Burns was picked second. Nick Kurtz, Jay Caglioni, J.J. Weatherholt, and Christian Moore, all of them in the big leagues.
0: 2-2, breaking ball down and in.
1: You talk about a draft that was top-end loaded. That was it.
0: That's a draft that will be talked about probably for a long time, and that is a draft that will be impacting the major leagues, I would imagine, for a long time.
1: And of all those players that I just named, Nick Kurtz has got the highest WAR, and Chase Burns a second.
0: 2-2, lifted in the air, center field, racing over toward right, Dunn. He will make the running catch, tagging at second base, going to third is Davis on the flyout by Connor Griffin. Dunn got fooled a little bit by it, but his athleticism, his speed, allowed him to chase that ball down in the right center field gap. You could see Dunn kind of started back on that ball and was a little slow to get going. But boy, he turned on the afterburners, closed quickly, and made the running catch.
1: Well, it's a huge outfield here. You need some athletes out there.
0: Runner at third with one out. Brandon Lau, the batter, and the pitch to Lau. He swings, sends a fly ball to left center field. Lazy, routine, here comes Dunn. Catch is made, tagging at third, Davis. He's coming home, throw to the plate, out in time. Davis slides in safely as the ball bounces by Stevenson. The throw was way late anyway. Sack fly for Brandon Lau. That's his 52nd RBI of the year. Pirates are back on the board and cut the deficit to two. Now Brian Reynolds. First pitch to Reynolds. It's low and outside for ball one. 1-0 on Reynolds. Abbott stares in, readies, and here he comes with a 1-0 pitch. Swing and a miss. Cutter and a good one there, up and in. Evens the count at one ball and one strike. That run is going to be an unearned run. But it's a run nonetheless. Abbott's 1-1 pitch. A little bit too high with that fastball upstairs. Two balls and a strike. Four, two Reds in the bottom of the fifth. Abbott's 2-1. Swung on, and that's fouled into the first row of the upper deck. And a fan reaching over the railing, able to make the catch. Barehanded. Nice job. Two and two. Reynolds backs out of the box. Reynolds extended his hit streak to 16 games. On base streak to 31 games with his infield hit in the third. Two and two. Here it comes. Swing and a miss. Struck him out with a breaking ball in the dirt. That's the sixth strikeout for Andrew Abbott tonight. Reds still lead it, but the Pirates get one back here in the fifth inning as we head to the sixth. That's the Reds 4, Pirates 2. The Reds Radio Network.
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1: Well, they do pitcher off with the Pirates, with the right-hander from way down under, Brisbane, Australia. His name is Brandon Bidois.
0: He faces Eugenio Suarez. The first pitch from Bidois, a fastball off the outside corner, 1-0. The 1-0 pitch, down too low. Boy, I butchered his name the first time. That's like the old scene from Dumb and Dumber. Oh, Samsonite, I was way off.
1: I imagine that there are some Reds fans way down under there in Australia, they probably heard that.
0: 2-0 is grounded softly to the third baseman, fielded by Triolo. And the throw to first is in time for the out.
1: So well, when you go there on your next vacation, just go ahead and apologize right there at the customs office.
0: I will.
1: You'll be fine.
0: My deepest, most sincere apologies for butchering Bidois. As soon as I said it, I thought, that's not close. It wasn't, either. And you thought the same thing. Here's Spencer Steer. And Steer watches a first pitch slider in there for a called strike. 0-1. We owe you an answer to our trivia question. Fear not. We will have that coming your way very shortly. Bidois 0-1. Swing and a miss. Slider down. No balls and two strikes on Spencer Steer. Paul Skeens done after five. Skeens went five innings, allowed four runs, all earned on six hits. Walked two, struck out seven, and pretty much all that damage was done in the second inning. After the second inning, he only allowed one more hit over the next three. Retired the Reds in order twice in the third and the fifth innings. Pitch to Steers, a fastball down and away. One ball and two strikes on Spencer Steer. Reds just kind of got things rolling against Skeens. The inning started with four straight hits, and the fifth straight man reached on a walk. Swinging and a miss. Steer chasing a slider away. He's down on strikes. Two gone in the sixth. Now Tyler Stevenson. All right, here's the question again. This season marks the first year in which Don Kelly has managed the Pirates to start the season from the start on. The last manager to lead Pittsburgh to a winning season in his first full year as a Pirates manager. Pitches a slider, called a ball low. Pirates
6: pitches low to ball, the catcher's challenging.
0: So let's find out. Was it low? Versus strike. Stevenson looking out at the board. It was low. Stevenson
6: over,
0: probably saying
6: Pittsburgh has one challenge per minute.
0: Couldn't just ask me. Stevenson's got radar eyes for the strike zone. 1-0. Laser eyes, I guess you could say. One ball, no strikes, the pitch. Down and away. Wouldn't that be something? Get to a point where you can have contacts and the contacts just show the strike zone right in there for you?
1: I'm sure somebody's working on it as we speak.
0: Boy, I wish I could be the one. Would that be performance enhancing?
1: I think some umpires could use it.
0: 2-0 pitch. Swinging a ground ball to the shortstop. Up with it is Connor Griffin. His peg to first is in time to get Stevenson. We'll finish that trivia question when we come back. Reds are up and down in order against Bidois. On to the bottom of the sixth. 4-2, Reds lead the Pirates on the Reds Radio Network.
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13: Willie here, the great American, for the legendary pizza and homemade Italian food at Serrano's in Norwood. Since 1956, Serrano has been serving up that delicious secret recipe pizza, homemade raviolis, meatballs, and more Italian stuff. It's unbelievable. When I'm feeling Italian, go to Serrano's.

0: game in center field for the Reds. The Pirates come to bat in the bottom of the sixth inning with the Reds leading at 4-1. You can't help but hope that everything is okay with Blake Dunn. Marcell Ozuna leads it off for the Pirates here in the sixth. It's Ozuna, O'Hearn, and Valdez. Against the lefty, Abbott still on. The Red starter deals the pitch to Ozuna. It's a strike at the knees, fastball, nothing and one. All right, so here's that trivia question again.
1: The pitch was thrown a strike, the hitter is challenging.
0: Last time we tried this, we were interrupted by a challenge. Let's see what the result is of this one. It's a strike.
1: The call is confirmed. Pittsburgh is out of challenges.
0: Pirates are done with their challenges for the night. I believe they went 0-2 this evening. Challenges. Abbott's 0-1 pitch to Ozuna. Swinging and a miss. Curveball down and the count is nothing and two.
2: I do believe that Ozuna won his first challenge.
0: You're right. So they went 1-3. I think you were correct.
2: He's 50-50 tonight.
0: Yeah, he is. Here's the 0-2. In the dirt inside and almost hit him in the foot.
2: All right, back to the trivia.
0: Okay, as I was saying, you know well by now that Don Kelly is managing this Pirates team from the start of the season.
2: Mm-hmm.
0: First time. First-year manager. Here's the 1-2 pitch down low. The last manager to lead Pittsburgh to a winning season. Keep in mind, they're over 500 right now. The last manager to lead Pittsburgh to a winning season in his first full year as Pirates skipper also managed a Pirates team that faced the Reds in the playoffs during his Pirates managerial career.
2: All right, I think I got it.
0: Who was the who was that manager?
2: It was Clint Hurdle. Here's it was Jimmy Leland.
0: Payoff is lifted in the air. Well hit. Center field. Back goes Dane Myers. He's out of room. Ozuna hits it out of here on a 3-2 pitch. Right center field. And the Pirates are within one. Reds lead down to 4-3 on that home run by Ozuna, his seventh home run of the year. Second one that Andrew Abbott has allowed tonight. The first one, Connor Griffin, led off the game for the Pirates.
2: You know, you pitch a lot of hitters up and away, and that's kind of a safe zone that you can go to in a big ballpark. Not so for Marcell Ozuna. Very powerful right-handed hitter. He got one up and away and hit his 303rd career home run.
0: I don't think that was up and away enough for Andrew Abbott's liking.
2: Not until he hit it.
0: And then it got plenty up. So now Ryan O'Hearn takes a look at a strike. So we just got word Blake Dunn left tonight's game with right elbow discomfort.
2: You know, he made two throws from the outfield on attempted to get a guy at the plate and sacrifice fly.
0: Swinging a ground ball to Ellie. He will field this near the bag and throws in time. O'Hearn's out.
2: And I thought the second one looked kind of weird, really, yeah. The way it came out of his hand. And he airmailed home, played with it, and hope he didn't blow something out.
0: Yeah, he really hoped that he's going to be all right. All right, so anyway. Yeah, the options were Clint Hurdle, Jimmy Leland, and Chuck Tanner. Now, we both said Jim Leland beat. But the question, the last manager to lead Pittsburgh to a winning season in his first full year as manager, pitch, is taken down low, also managed a Pirates team that faced the Reds in the postseason during his career. It wasn't necessarily in that first year.
2: Right,
0: right. I misinterpreted that. First go around, the pitch is high.
2: So all three of those managers managed a Pirates team that played the Reds in the playoffs, for sure.
0: Probably, yes, okay. Which one had a winning season in his first full year as manager? 2-0 pitch. Swung on. This ball's cranked down the left field line. It is deep. If it's fair, it's gone. Plenty fair. And plenty gone. And we're tied at 4. Merlin Valdez drives one out of here to left. Second home run of the inning for the Pirates. Their third tonight. And it is a 4-4 game in the sixth.
2: Well, this is a young man that they feel like he could be a 30-home run hitter in a year. And he showed exceptional power right there. I mean, he launched it.
0: That's going to be the end of the night for Andrew Abbott. Terry Francona out of the dugout. Let's pause for station identification before we tell you about the new pitcher on the Reds Radio Network.
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0: TJ Antone jogs in from the Reds bullpen. We'll tell you all about him when we come back. 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
2: Grab it out of the ballgame, and our Wolvers mustard pitching change is TJ Antone, the slider machine, coming in. TJ, put some mustard on it.
0: First Wolvers mustard. Swung on and fouled back. Jared Triolo, the scheduled batter. Triolo has been called back for Nick Gonzalez with the right-hander on the mound. Fastball from Antone misses. Count is even, 1-1. 4-4 our score. Nobody on, 1 out, 6th inning. Antone turns it loose, and a swing and a miss by Gonzalez. 1-2. All right, so we're both sticking with Jimmy Leland. Unless you wanted to change. You were talking about maybe changing to
2: Chuck Tanner. I was thinking about Chuck Tanner, but no. I think I'll go with Jimmy.
0: I think it's one of those two. Correct answer tonight is C, Chuck Tanner. Swinging a soft bouncer to third. Suarez in. Fields throws across on the run in time to get the out. Gonzalez is retired. So there's 2 down now in the 6th inning. Now Jake Mangum. So, in 1977, Chuck Tanner led the Pirates to a 96-66 record and a second-place finish in the NL East. Breaking ball, curve spins off the outside corner. Count is 1-0 on Jake Mangum, a left-handed batter. And that was his first year as manager. 30 games over 500, the 1-0. Fastball hits the outside corner, 1-1. He's the last Pirates manager to lead Pittsburgh to a winning record in his first full season with the team. Tanner's 1979.

0: pirate script across the front of the chest. It is meant to mimic the tattered edges of a pirate flag. Uniforms all black, a small gold piece of piping down each pant leg. Three balls, two strikes on Mangum. Swung on, that's fouled back. A yellowed pirate on the helmet. Count is full, 3-2 on Mangum. Reds in their road grays. Red hats, black bill. Full count, 3-2. Payoff pitch. And a ground ball is fair. Inside the bag at third. Down the left field line. Mangum racing around first base. He was thinking double out of the box, but J.J. Blade quickly to it. Gets back in, holding Mangum to a two-out base hit. Mangum's second hit tonight. Now the catcher, Henry Davis. Davis with a runner at first and two outs. Antone's pitch cut on and missed. A fastball up. Count is nothing and one. 4-4, Reds and Pirates, bottom of the sixth inning. Brand new ball game here in Pittsburgh. Pair of home runs chasing Red starter Andrew Abbott from the game. Breaking ball dives low and away to even the count at one ball and one strike on Henry Davis. Antone from the belt deals the 1-1. The runner got a huge start. Antone throws to first. Now the throw to second. McLean chasing Mangum back towards Stewart. Now the throw to Stewart. Mangum turns back towards second. Flip to Ellie. Foot race between Ellie and Mangum. And Mangum tries to slide under the tag of Ellie, but he bends down to get him. And the inning is over. So that'll be a pickoff caught stealing. 1-3-4-3-6. Inning over. Back to Chris in the seventh with a brand new ball game. 4-4, Reds and Pirates in Pittsburgh on the Reds Radio Network.
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A new pitcher on for the Pirates here as we go to the top of the seventh inning. It'll be the top of the order, the bottom of the order. Matt McClain stepping in against Isaac Mattson. 30-year-old right here from University of Pittsburgh is where the Angels originally drafted him, and he drops a little breaking ball right in there on McClain. It's 0-1. Mattson, 25 games this year, earned run average right around 3.9. And he comes to the plate, and that's a line drive right over the mound and then picked off by the second baseman, Brandon Law, who was right there, and that is quickly a

0: line drive out and one down in the inning. Boy, McLean hit that right on the button.
1: Really good piece of hitting by McLean, too. Hit it to the right side of second base. Unfortunately, it was right at Lowell.
0: So now it'll be in the number one hitter, in the number one spot in exchange for Blake Dunn. It'll be Dane Myers. Myers came into the ballgame as a defensive replacement when Dunn came out with a sore elbow, and he swings and fouls the first one straight back. Myers' first at bat of the night. Batting 255, three home runs, 13 driven in. Deep in the batter's box, kind of waving the bat back and forth, and here comes the pitch, and it's on the inside corner. That's a strike. Mattson dialing it up there at 95. Mattson broke into the big leagues with the Baltimore Orioles, and the last few seasons here with the Pirates. Breaking ball swung on, fouled off. Little attempt by Myers to go the other way, and he did, but it was foul. Pirates are playing Myers a little bit over to the pull side from the stretch, and the pitch is a high fastball, just a little bit too high, and it's one ball, two strikes. The 6'2" right-hander, Isaac Mattson, and the 1-2 to Myers is right on the outside corner, strike three. Myers knew it. He started going right back to the Reds dugout, and two down in the seventh. Boy, this is a ball game that it took off in the second inning when the Reds were able to score four runs off of Paul Skeens. It just seemed like a bigger lead than three runs. It was 4-1 at that time. Now the Pirates have come back on playing home run ball. They've tied it up. And Ellie takes a pitch on the outside corner. That's a strike. A running fastball that Mattson dialed in there. Mattson, long look. Henry Davis catching, and that pitch is a strike. And this kid is doing nothing but filling up the strike zone right now. Mattson was in 44 games for the Pirates last year. This is game number 25. Ellie 0-2 and 2 down. The hesitation pitch, and he fouls it off left side. What I mean by that is that Mattson, who was pitching out of a stretch position, nobody on base, lifted his left leg and then kind of hung there. And then decided to come to the plate, trying to get Ellie a little bit off timing. And now the pitch to the plate is down in the dirt, and that's 1-2.

0: Kelly 0 for 2 with a sack fly and swung on, hits a high fly ball, but playable in left center field. He has seen that one before, and it'll be put away by Jake Mangum, the center fielder. So a 1-2-3 inning for the Pirates reliever. The Pirates come to back. We're all tied up here at PNC Park in Pittsburgh, 4-4 on the Reds Radio Network.
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0: Now, TJ Enzo stays in the ballgame, and he will get a brand new pinch hitter to face him here to start the bottom of the seventh inning. It's a 4-4 ballgame. Reds 4 runs on 6 hits, Pirates 4 runs on 7 hits. Each team has left 4, and Andy Rodriguez, the left-handed hitting catcher, will come up and pinch hit for Henry Davis. Antone standing patiently in his stretch position, ready to go as the home plate umpire Jeremy Rehag brushes off the dust off the plate, and he's ready to go now. And here he comes to the pitch, and it's just off the outside corner, ball one. Reds scored 4 in the second inning, and that has been all of the offense the Reds have mustered tonight. Pirates 1 in the first, 1 in the fifth, and 2 in the sixth. And there's a line shot on the ground up the middle. And there is Ellie De La Cruz behind the second base bag. And one up, one down for Antone in the seventh.

0: T.J. Antone first came up, he wanted to be known as Captain Hook because his curveball was really something else. But the effort it took to put the spin on that curveball damaged his elbow. And it was a fastball swing and a miss right there. Actually, it was a breaking ball. And Connor Griffin, the leadoff hitter, down, no balls and a strike. He is still a breaking ball pitcher, is T.J. Antone, but he's kind of traded that big, hard breaking hook in for a slider. And he's been very good. And that one drills Connor Griffin right in the number. Got him right in the back with a fastball, and the Pirates will get a base runner. That got him in an area where really he can't rub. He's trying to get his hand on it. Looked like it got him right above the belt, directly in the center of the back. Right at the bottom of the number six, which is what Griffin wears. And after that hit by pitch, T.J. Antone will head to the showers as Terry Francona has come out, and we will make a Wolvers Mustard pitching change. We'll tell you all about the new pitcher when we come back right here on the Reds Radio Network.
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0: Our Wolvers Mustard pitching change is Brock Burke out of the bullpen. Wolvers Mustard puts some mustard on it. With the left-handed hitting, Brandon Lau. They bring in the left-hander, runner at first base, one out. It's a tie-tie ball game as the left-hander Burke comes in. Coming to the plate, and a high fastball just a little bit too high. It's ball one. For Burke overall this year, he has now had 40 appearances. That'll lead the National League. 2-3 record, very good earned run average at 2.8. Pitch to the plate is a swing and a miss by the lefty. Missed on a slider. Burke, a hard throwing southpaw that comes right over the top. That slider has a tendency to go straight down. Connor Griffin, he's a stolen base candidate. Big lead at first. Not going, and a pitch is on the corner, strike two. Boy, that's a good sinking fastball from the Reds lefty. Griffin, who reached first base with the hit by pitch, has got 14 bags on the year. He has only been thrown out one time. If you're looking for a breaking ball count, this would be it. One ball, two strikes to Brandon Lau. And the pitch to the plate, runner not going. It's off. It's a breaking ball, but too far outside. It's two balls and two strikes. Lau deep in the box. Reds expect him to pull the ball. They're giving him the entire left side of the infield near the third base bag. Here's the 2-2. Swing and a miss. Pulled something off of that. And Burke gets a strikeout. So two down in the inning. I'm a little surprised, really, that Connor Griffin decided not to go any time during that at bat. Now Brian Reynolds, switch hitter, batting right-handed. Long look by Burke, runner not going, swung on. It's going to be a foul ball off the right side, and Burke ahead of him 0-1. Reynolds extended his hitting streak to 16 games earlier with a little dribbler right in front of the mound. He is 1-for-3 with a strikeout. And he looks at that one outside. It's 1-ball, 1-strike. Boy, Reynolds coming off the worst season of his entire career last year. And he has really poured it on this season. Swung on, that is hit and hit well, but it's going to be in the ballpark. And here comes a charging center fielder, Dane Myers, and he puts it away on the run. The speed of Dane Myers, able to outrun that fly ball, and there are three down the inning. The Pirates get one on. He does not score. We go to the eighth inning. Back to Tommy with the play-by-play. All tied up at four here at PNC Park on the Reds Radio Network.
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0: Pitcher on the mound for the Pirates here as we go to the eighth inning. It'll be a left-hander out of the bullpen, 26-year-old Mason Montgomery.
1: He will go to work against J.J. Bleday, eighth inning, 4-4 tie. Bleday, first ball swinging, pops it foul into the seats left side. 0-1 on J.J. Bleday. Oh-1, and Bleday takes a fastball that misses high and wide. One ball, one strike on Bleday. It was the Pirates who scored first, a run in the first inning. Home run by Connor Griffin, just activated from the injured list today. Now Bleday watches a slider break across for a strike and wants to challenge it. So we'll see. To the video board we go. It was high a little bit.
2: The call is overturned. Cincinnati has two challenges remaining.
1: Reds still have both of their challenges. The Pirates are out. 2-1 on Bleday. Montgomery turns it loose, and Bleday a swing and a miss. 2-2. Well, it should be no surprise. The Red Sox and the Yankees are not playing very nicely together in Boston. 2-2. Check swing. Bleday went. Home plate umpire Jeremy Rehak says he went around. Bleday is down on strikes. And there's one out here in the eighth.
3: You mean the boys aren't getting along? They're on the field?
1: No. Can you believe that?
3: Imagine those two teams.
1: I don't.
3: I imagine there might be some going on in the stands, too.
1: Well, there's always a pretty good chance of that. Get those two fan bases in the same building. Sal Stewart's up the pitch. Sal takes two high, ball one. The Red Sox have the lead in that game, 5-0 in the bottom of the seventh inning. There was a hit by pitch, and then the bench is cleared, but it didn't seem like anything more than everybody just running out onto the field and congregating. The pitch check swing, and Sal, I think, fouled that right off of his foot. One ball, one strike on Stewart. I think it was more of a social gathering than it appeared to be a fight.
3: Of course.
1: As a lot of those are. Not quite like you and Keith Moreland. One ball.
3: No. Well, that was kind of a gathering. More of a rock pile by the time they peeled everybody off the pile.
1: One ball, one strike on Stewart. And the pitch is down too low, but you will forever be known as the guy that got the best of Keith Moreland.
3: Yep. According to Harry Carey.
1: Thanks to your good friend, Harry.
3: Cubs needed a good cut man in the clubhouse.
1: 2-1 on Sal Stewart. Here comes. And the pitch is in there for a called strike, 2-2.
3: Tell you, Montgomery gets it up there pretty good. He's 98 miles an hour, and he's got a super long stride to home plate. That gives him a little bit of an edge. Gives him an effective 101.
1: 2-2, way off the inside corner. That one was 101. What's the math on that?
3: You know, professor? I don't know, but I mean, when you're 6'2 and you stride as if you're 7 feet tall, that means you're so much closer to home. I would imagine that's a good 3 miles an hour anyway.
1: 3-2. Swinging a ground ball through the hole on the left side, a base hit. Took something off that fastball. It was 98.
3: I'll tell you, Myers can hit a fastball. There is no doubt about that.
1: Sal Stewart on with a one-out single. You said Myers, but you meant Sal.
3: I meant Stewart.
1: I know what you meant. Now it'll be Noelvi Marte instead of Nathaniel Lowe batting here in the eighth. So the catcher will go out, talk about how they want to pitch Marte. While they chat, let's pause for station identification up and down the Reds radio network.
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1: Runner at first, one out. 4-4 our score, and the first pitch to Noelvi Marte, and he takes upstairs for ball one. Marte hitting right at 200.
3: Yeah, Marte's got to make this kid bring the ball down.
1: The lefty comes set, throws, and Marte goes the other way and shoots one foul into the seats down the right field line.
3: So that pitch was down, and it's a little bit easier to hit a high-velocity fastball when it is down around thigh-high than it is around eye-high. So maybe he needs to just tune it up a little bit here.
1: The 1-1. Marte watches a fastball miss upstairs again. Marte 0 for his last 9 in his last 3 games. Eugenio Suarez waiting on deck. The pitch to Marte is in the dirt inside, a slider. And now it's a 3-ball, 1-strike count. Great block by Indy Rodriguez, who stayed in the game behind the plate. Nick Gonzalez stayed in also. He's at third. That was last inning. 3 balls, 1 strike. Here it comes. And a swing and a miss. The fastball over the outside corner. 3-2 on Marte.
3: Well, if you want a pitcher to challenge you, Marte is getting his wish. He has thrown nothing but heaters in there to Marte in this at-bat.
1: The left-hander comes set, delivers, and it is swung on and well hit. Left field and deep. Back goes Reynolds. It is gone! Noelvi Marte with a pinch hit, 2-run home run. And he has put the Reds back on top. 6-4 Reds. Boy, he killed that. Well, you said it, Chris. Make him get the ball down. He did. That was down around the knees over the heart of the plate, a fastball, and Marte didn't miss it.
3: That's a really good adjustment by Noelvi Marte right there because, you know, this young kid who came in here throwing hard, Mason Montgomery, all the way up to 101 miles per hour, Marte finally timed one and got the barrel right on it. How sweet is that?
1: Now a fastball in off the plate to Eugenio Suarez. 99 with that fastball.
3: You really wonder, you know, how many fastballs is too many fastballs?
1: Swing and a miss. Slider. Suarez came up empty and the count is even, 1-1. Suarez singled and scored during the Reds' 4-run second inning. Boy, you love to see that for Noelvi Marte. 1-1 pitch, in off the plate, another fastball.
3: I think what you want to see, Tommy, out of a young hitter is the ability to hit the fastball. You're going to teach him a little bit later on, and he'll get experience where he'll adjust to the breaking ball. But if you can't hit the heater, there's no starting point.
1: Suarez, ooh, takes a high strike. It looked to be up and out of the zone. Suarez doesn't challenge. Count is even, 2-2. 2-2. Low and inside of the slider, and the count runs full, 3-2. More action of the Pirate bullpen. Reds are on top, 6-4 here in the eighth inning. Pirates coming off a series win over Seattle. They won the last two of that series. Now Suarez takes strike 3 call. Fastball over the inside corner. And Suarez is down on strikes.
3: You know, looking forward to the, bottom of the inning, both the eighth inning and the ninth inning. It'd be interesting to see the way Terry Francona plays it with his bullpen. Now that he's missing Tony Santion, you've got to go to the guys that really were never dependent on to be in the eighth or ninth inning.
1: And it looks as though that's going to be it for Montgomery. Don Kelly is out of the Pirate dugout. Pitching change made for the Pirates in the eighth. The Reds have the bases empty with 2 outs, but lead it 6-4. On the Reds Radio Network.
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0: pitcher in for the Pirates. It'll be a right-hander out of the bullpen. And who are we looking at here? Dennis Santana. Dennis Santana comes into the ballgame out of the bullpen. It'll be the fifth pitcher of the night for the Pirates. As Santana comes in, it'll be game number 35 for Santana. He's got a 2-3 record, earned run average just a little bit north of 5.
1: Santana goes to work against Spencer Steer. Base is empty, 2 out. Santana's first pitch is a slider cut on and missed for strike 1. Santana looks in to get the sign. Now he's ready. His pitch is a slider cut on and missed. Steer down to the count now. No balls and 2 strikes.

0: Santana from the belt, home of the 0-2. And strike three called. Frozen with a fastball. Steer down on strikes, inning over. But Noelvi Marte delivers his first career pinch hit home run. And he has put the Reds on top 6-4 as we head to the bottom of the eighth inning in Pittsburgh on the Reds Radio Network.
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0: It is still Brock Burke for the Reds. Burke came in, got the final two outs of the seventh inning. Here he is in the eighth, now with the Reds leading it 6-4, dealing with Marcell Ozuna, right-handed batter, and Ozuna takes ball one. Slider missing high, the 1-0 pitch is a swing and a miss on a slider at the knees. The 1-1. Swing and a miss. Good. Changeup. Well, he went slow, then slower. Actually, sped him up a little bit with the changeup. Slider came in there at 84. Changeup 87. Now we'll see what he comes with here on the 1-2 pitch. Up and away with another changeup. One ball and two strikes. Pierce Johnson kind of flipping the ball up to himself. And the Reds bullpen appearing to be ready to go on top of the bullpen mound. Slider is low. Count runs full, 3-2 on Marcell Ozuna, leading off the Pittsburgh eighth inning. The left-handed hitting Ryan O'Hearn is next. Burke comes set. Now here he is with a payoff. And it's high, ball four. Brings the tying run to the plate in the eighth inning.
5: Never did want to give him a fastball in that at bat, not after he did the fastball that Andrew Abbott fed up there to him in the sixth inning. That is the first walk by any reliever on either team tonight.
0: Ryan O'Hearn with one on and nobody out. First pitch to O'Hearn, swing and a miss. There's the fastball. Elevated it, and O'Hearn went after it. Came up empty, and the count's 0-1. Runner at first, nobody out. Reds by two in the bottom of the eighth inning, and here comes Brock Burke's 0-1 pitch. Swung on, fouled away, left side. Nice crowd on hand tonight here at PNC Park in Pittsburgh. Over 25,000 in attendance. Had better than 20,000 yesterday for the day game against Seattle in that series finale. Looked like a good crowd. Actually thought there might have been more people here yesterday to pitch. Down and away. One ball and two strikes on Ryan O'Hearn. beautiful night for baseball. One ball, two strikes, one on, nobody out. And here's Burks, 1-2 pitch. Swing, and that's a foul. Still a ball and two strikes on Ryan O'Hearn.

0: O'Hearn back in the box, drags the bat head across the plate. Burks 1-2. And again, O'Hearn swings and fouls it away. Still one ball and two strikes on Ryan O'Hearn. Pirates have won five of their first six meetings with the Reds. Reds are trying to buck that trend. Get a new one started in the other direction. 1-2 pitch. Swing and a miss. He struck him out. Got him on a heater away. O'Hearn's down on strikes. And that's the first out of the eighth inning and the last batter that Brock Burke will face. So now with some right-handers coming up, it'll be Pierce Johnson summoned from the Reds' bullpen. New pitcher coming on for the Reds in the eighth. One on, one out. Reds leading by two on the Reds Radio Network.
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5: A Rovers mustard call to the bullpen will bring Pierce Johnson into the ballgame. For Johnson, game number 26. Right-hander with a big overhand curveball comes in here, having struck out 22 in 22 innings.
0: Johnson inherits a runner at first base with one out. First pitch. Good. Breaking ball spins in for a called strike. Nothing and one. On Merlin Valdez. Merlin Valdez at his third home run in the sixth inning. He has six hits. Half of his hits in the big leagues are homers. Valdez buckled by another good breaking ball out over the plate. And it's 0-2 on Valdez.
5: Right now he's not picking up that curveball at all.
0: I'd just throw it again, right?
5: Yeah.
0: Why would you change?
5: Make him maybe chase one a little bit here.
0: 0-2. Here comes Johnson's 0-2 pitch. Up and away with a fastball. One ball and two strikes on Merlin Valdez. 1-for-3. And one of the three Pirate home runs. Johnson to the plate, swinging and a tap foul, third base side.
5: You know, Valdez looks like a little bit of a junior Osuna up there, Marcell Ozuna. The way he holds the bat, he's got a slightly open stance, not anywhere near as open as Osuna. But he kind of holds the bat same way, waves it back and forth.
0: Nick Gonzalez waiting on deck, and here comes Johnson's 1-2. Swinging, it's right back up the middle. It hits Johnson to the foot. Stops right in front of the mound. Johnson scrambles to pick it up. Throws, and it pulls Stewart off the bag. And now there are two on with one out. I think Johnson's okay. It looked like it got him right in the foot somewhere. And the ball just died. It actually got him in the bottom of the cleat. He just showed the umpire.
6: Cincinnati is challenged.
0: So the Reds are going to challenge that call at first base, thinking that Sal stayed on the bag. He had to make a big stretch for it. Oh, I don't know about this challenge.
5: Well, you're really not going to be penalized much now that you're in the eighth inning.
0: And you can always ask for a crew chief review if you need to this late in the game anyway. Pirate fans definitely think that he came off.
5: Yeah. That was really kind of an odd play because it took Johnson a long time to locate the baseball. He wasn't sure where that thing was. He felt it hitting the bottom of his shoe. Probably had cleat marks in it. And Valdez, really not a speedster going down the line, is the only reason that Johnson had any chance at all.
0: I just can't, again, it's one of those deals where I can't really tell where his foot is in relation to the bag. It's another look where you just, it's hard to tell. So they're going to take a long look at it in New York. Now let's find out.
6: After review, the fielder was off the bag. The call on the field stands. Cincinnati loses their challenge.
0: Well, they say the call stands. But they also said the fielder was off the bag, which would be confirmation, but it definitely looked like he did come off a little bit, I thought. So now first and second. I guess they got to give that a base hit. Now the tying run's aboard at first base, so the Pirates will send in Billy Cook to run. Cook for Valdez at first. Nick Gonzalez, two on, one out, the pitch. Swinging a ground ball foul, third base side.
5: Boy, Gonzalez looking like he was looking for that curveball and got it. I had a good swing at it, just got out in front. If you're a right-handed hitter facing Pierce Johnson, you're going to get the hook.
0: Boy, wouldn't you love to see him roll over one. Double play would be huge. 0-1 pitch. Swung on, fouled back, nothing in two. If you're listening tonight on your car or truck radio, now would be a good time to buckle up. This message brought to you by the Ohio Department of Public Safety. If you're not buckled up, what's holding you back? First and second. One out. Bottom of the eighth inning. Reds by two. And Pierce Johnson is home with the 0-2 pitch. Swing, and it's popped up in the air. Foul. Back behind home. Back into the upper deck. Nothing in two on Gonzalez. Stevenson again relays the sign. Johnson's ready. Here's the right-hander's 0-2. Swing and a miss. He struck him out. Got him with a fastball away. Gonzalez is down on strikes. And that's a huge second out in this eighth inning.
5: You know, Johnson has such a good curveball that you forget the fastball that he throws is better than major league average. He dialed that last one up there at 96.
0: And put it in a good spot. Out away from him. It was probably still a strike, but barely over the edge. And now Jake Mangum, the pitch. Johnson to Mangum, and it's a check swing, but Mangum couldn't hold up. He went around. Nothing and one on Mangum. Mangum, 2-for-3 tonight. Johnson sets ready. Looks the runner back to second. Now the 0-1, and Mangum pops it foul. Back into the seats behind the Pirates' third base dugout. No balls, two strikes. Now Mangum with count nothing and two and two on and two outs. He's going to have to go into protection mode here against Johnson. The right-hander sets. High hold, a look back to second, and the 0-2 pitch. Swung on, again, fouled away, left side, and boy, is he protecting. That pitch was up, out of the zone, but he's not about to be called out on strikes. Not with the tying run over at first. Center fielder Meyer shading slightly to left, but boy, the left fielder Blade is all over the line. 0-2. Ground ball right to Ellie. He will field it. He'll have to go to first. He does, just in time to get the Speedy Mangum, and the inning is over. So the Pirates threaten with a walk and a base hit. They strand them both. 6-4, Reds still lead Pittsburgh as we go to the ninth on the Reds Radio Network.
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0: extensively with Dennis Santana still on for Pittsburgh. Billy Cook remains in the game. Cook's in center. Jake Mangum will move from center field to left field. And moving from left field to right field is Brian Reynolds. Tyler Stevenson leads off the Reds' ninth inning. Reds are up 6-4. First pitch to Stevenson is a fastball low. Now the 1-0. Fastball, actually a slider high on the inside corner. It's 2-0. Reds. Santana from the belt to the plate. Stevenson didn't want to, but check swing and he went on a slider away. Two balls, one strike. Stevenson still ahead in the count. 2-1 pitch. Way inside with a fastball, and Stevenson ahead in the count, 3-1. Get that great taste of the ballpark at home with JTM's Philly kits and Fat Tire beer, cheese, and pretzels. 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JTM Food Group, let's create great dishes together. Santana, home with a 3-1. Ground ball, softly rolled right to the third baseman, Gonzalez. He'll field and throw in time to first. And Stevenson is the first out of the Reds' ninth inning. Now Matt McClain. McClain walked back in the second inning. That was really a pretty big at bat. He walked on what was initially called strike three. It was a 3-2 pitch. He challenged it, much to the chagrin of Don Kelly and the Pirates. But he challenged it, won the challenge, and it proved to be ball four instead of strike three. That loaded the bases, and then it was followed up by back-to-back sack flies from Blake Dunn and Ellie De La Cruz. He takes a first pitch strike. A slider hits the outside corner to McClain. Nothing in one. Now Santana's 0-1 is well hit. Right field and deep. Back in a hurry, Reynolds. But he will reach up and make the catch on the warning track in deep right field. Boy, McClain gave that a ride, and it was well hit the other way. But he's the second out of the ninth as we pause for station identification on the Reds Radio Network.
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0: Dane Myers batting, and Myers takes a look at a breaking ball in for a strike, nothing in one. Myers came on for Red center fielder Blake Dunn, who left the game with elbow discomfort. Myers batting for the second time. He struck out looking his first time up. The 0-1 to him here. Slider. He tried to hold but didn't. Went around and now he's down 0-2. Santana readies from the belt. The 0-2. Just off the outside corner, fastball away. One ball, two strikes.

0: The 1-2. And strike three called over the inside corner. Down on strikes, Dane Myers. Santana works a 1-2-3 ninth. We go to the bottom of the ninth inning. Reds 6, Pirates 4 on the Reds Radio Network.
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5: Terry Francona trying to piece together the very end of the bullpen game, and he's got a left-hander out there in our Wobers Buster pitching chain. Caleb Ferguson comes into ball game, game number 13 for Ferguson. He has six saves in his major league career.
0: Ferguson's first pitch is a fastball low and in for ball one, and this is the exact type of situation that the Reds kind of had in mind when they got him. Reds have nine different pitchers with a save this year. They're one shy of the team record. They could match that tonight. The 1-0 pitch is in the dirt inside. Two balls, no strikes on Indy Rodriguez.
5: Yeah, the last game that Ferguson has saved as a major leaguer happened a couple of years ago when he was with the Yankees. He had three with the Dodgers in 2023.
0: The plan was not for Ferguson to be this team's closer, but could provide that as an option if the Reds got into a situation where they might have been in a bind. They're in a bind tonight without Tony Santion. The pitch is swung on and fouled straight back. Two balls and a strike. Ferguson, a high set. Here's the 2-1 pitch and a bouncing ball to first. Handled by Stewart. He'll give it up to the pitcher. Ferguson close, but out is Rodriguez on a close play.
5: That was really a good play, actually, by Sal Stewart, even though it was very close at first base. He got the ball in plenty of time, and then he ran the ball over towards first base bag. He wanted to make sure that he gave a nice, easy throw to Caleb Ferguson, covering the bag, got it to him early enough that he could look the ball in his glove and then look the foot on the bag.
0: One out. Now Connor Griffin. Griffin, who homered back in the first inning. Fifth home run of the year. First career leadoff home run. Was hit by a pitch his last time up. Tyler Stevenson out talking with Ferguson about how they want to attack this. Make sure you stay tuned after the game. It'll have the Toyota Tundra Star of the Game. All the scores around Major League Baseball, highlights and more coming up once we're done. 6-4 Reds, bottom of the eighth inning here at PNC, or bottom of the ninth inning here at PNC Park. Nobody on, one out, first pitch. Griffin takes low and in, ball one. Big crowd tonight here at PNC Park for the series opener of these two division rivals. Ferguson's 1-0. Swing and a ground ball foul, third base side. Boy,

Copyrighted broadcast presented by Authority, the Cincinnati Reds. May not be reproduced or retransmitted in any form, and the accounts and descriptions of this game may not be disseminated without the express written consent of the Reds. Copyright reminder provided by Dinsmore. The 1-2. Swinging a ground ball, rolled to the left. Off the glove of Suarez, Ellie fields the deflection, but without a play. A base hit for Connor Griffin. Suarez lunging out to his left, trying to make a sliding stop. But it just did tick off the very tip of his glove. Now the batter is Brandon Lau. Runner at first, one out. Lau at the plate. Tying run. Their team leader in home runs. Left-hander against left-hander. Ferguson's pitch, swinging and a foul. Strike one on Lau.

0: Ferguson gets the sign, comes set. Here he comes. And a swing and a miss and a cutter away. As good as Lau has been this year, only four of his 19 home runs have come against left-handed pitching. He's hitting under 200 against southpaws. Lau back into the box. He's choked way up. He waits on Ferguson, and now the 0-2 pitch. Ferguson delivers, and strike three called, frozen with a sinker over the outside corner. Two down.
1: Well, what a beautiful pitch there by Caleb Ferguson. Little fastball that looks like it's going to tail outside, and it comes right back and hits the outside black.
0: So it's all up to Brian Reynolds, the hottest hitter in this Pirate lineup. First pitch on the way to Reynolds. Off the inside corner with a cutter, and the count is 1-0. Just in case, Chase Petty is starting to get loose out in the Reds bullpen. Ferguson comes set, high hold. Now the 1-0 pitch to Reynolds. Swing and a miss. Good breaking ball down, and the count is even, 1-1. Reynolds backs out of the box, now back in again. Ferguson throws, and a good fastball over the outside corner, knee high. 1-2. Boy, Ferguson couldn't have put that in a better spot.
1: Boy, he is painting it out there right now.
0: The 1-2. A little bit low with the cutter. Evens the count, 2-2. What's the detail brush?
1: With the number 7.
0: The number 7 is the detail. Okay. Higher the number, the smaller.
1: Has a little extra long handle so you can reach right out there and get that little hard to hit spot.
0: I got it. 2-2 on Brian Reynolds.
1: And Ferguson's thinking about it right now. He goes off the back of the mound. This is the decision pitch here on a 2-2 count. The advantage begins to swing when a hitter goes 3-2.
0: Griffin off the bag at first base. High set. Here's the 2-2, and a breaking ball down and in. He wanted to get him to chase right there, but he wouldn't. Full count, 3-2. Of course, you've got a good hitter in Brian Reynolds having a good year, and he is as locked in as you could ask for. Ferguson, a high set. Here's the 3-2. Swinging a line drive right field in to make the play. Steer reaches up, makes the catch, and that's it. Reds win it. They hold on to beat the Pirates 6-4 in Pittsburgh. It was a missile the other way, but Steer able to make the catch, and the Reds have won it. Seventh career save for Caleb Ferguson, his first since April of 2024 when he was in the Yankee pinstripes. Reds win it 6-4.

0: of the Pirates tonight at PNC Park. We're back to wrap it up right after this on the Reds Radio Network.
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0: 6-4 Reds over the Pirates tonight at PNC Park in Pittsburgh. Here's a look at the totals for the Reds. 6 runs on 8 hits, 1 error, and 4 left on base. For the Pirates, 4 runs on 9 hits, no errors. They left 8. Winning pitchers, Brock Burke, 3-3. Mason Montgomery, the loser, 2-3. And Caleb Ferguson, his first save of the year. 2 hours, 58 minutes to play it tonight with 25,186. Looking on at PNC Park in Pittsburgh. Now the Reds will try to make it back-to-back wins. Not only that, but they would like to lock up a series victory here in Pittsburgh. And to do it, they'll send Chase Burns to the mound. Burns is 9-1 with a 2.0 ERA. Righty Jared Jones starts for the Pirates. He's 1-1 with a 5.75 ERA. First pitch, 4:05, airtime 3:35 across the Reds radio network. That's all for us for now. Thanks for listening. Hope you enjoyed it. Stick around. Yid's got plenty more. He'll break it all down on the Reds postgame show coming up next. For Chris Welsh, our on-site engineer, Cindy Boyden, our studio producers back in our network headquarters, Drew Westerheide, and Sam Niger back in our network studios in Cincinnati. This is Tommy Thrall saying so long from PNC Park in Pittsburgh, and we will talk to you again tomorrow night right here on the Reds Radio Network. Good night.
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1: Noavi Marte hit a pinch hit two-run homer in the top of the eighth, and the Reds went on to beat the Pirates tonight in Pittsburgh. Final score 6-4. And this is the Cincinnati Children's Postgame Show. I'm Dave Armbruster. The Reds jumped on Pirates ace Paul Skeens for four runs in the top of the second inning. They had four straight base hits in that inning, and then RBIs from four different batters. Andrew Abbott started for the Reds. He gave up four runs in five and a third innings, including three solo home runs. Brock Burke got the win in relief, and Caleb Ferguson picked up his first save. Coming up, we'll check scores around Major League Baseball, highlights, of course, from this game. But up first, we check back in with Tommy and Chris. 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
4: Whoa! Hey, sunshine people, this 4th of July, Fair Shake's doing something we've never done before. For two full hours, I'm a

0: Game Show. I'm Dave Armbruster. Reds over the Pirates tonight in Pittsburgh. 6-4, the final score. Good way to start what will be a six-game road trip. Let's get final thoughts on this game from Tommy Throw and Chris Welsh.
1: Thanks, Jit. Chris, great win tonight for the Redlegs. Boy, it's nice to get a win in the division. That has been a huge struggle for this Reds team. Now maybe they can kind of get going in the right direction.
2: You know, Tommy, I think any win here at Pittsburgh is a good place because the Reds have had a very hard time winning ball games right here at PNC Park. But the way they won it tonight, I think, is especially good because they had a lead. They lost it when the Pirates came back, hit a couple of home runs, and chased Andrew Abbott out of the ballgame. But then they came right back, and you get your first ever career pinch hit home run by Noelvi Marte. That makes everybody feel good, and I think that is a real boost to the way this ball club has been playing.
1: There's no doubt. And not only all that, but the other part about this, too, is we know how much the Reds have struggled against Paul Skeens. The Reds found a way to get to him. They'd only scored two runs. He made six starts against the Reds. They only had two runs against him. They got four against him in the second inning.
2: You know, I really think that the key there was how they handled themselves with two strikes in the count, because they fouled off a lot of pitches. They made him work. He obviously didn't have his put-away stuff tonight to get a lot of strikeouts, but you know, you still, if you prepare yourself and you change your approach at the plate with two strikes, you're going to become kind of pesky, and that's exactly what the Reds did, and it paid off.
1: And then you look at the start of Andrew Abbott. He threw the ball really well. It's the line's going to be a little tarnished because of the three home runs that he allowed, the two late, but up until he gave up those two home runs late, I thought he threw the ball really, really well.
2: I really thought from a pitching standpoint, if I'm watching him and not really what happens at the plate, this is the best I've seen him pitch in a long time. His direction to home plate was better. He had a better changeup tonight than I've had him seen all year long. And his sweeper was always there anyway. So, you know, the fastballs were the mistake pitches for home runs. This is a pretty good hitting ball club right now. This ball club, I think, is third in the league in batting average, the Pirates are. So there are no slouches. You're going to give up some long balls. But I really was very impressed with the way that Andrew threw the ball this evening.
1: Reds win it. Final score 6-4 here in Pittsburgh. Yet.
0: All right. Thanks, Tommy. When we return, a look at scores around Major League Baseball. 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
0: Reds over the Pirates tonight, 6-4, the final score. You're listening to the Cincinnati Children's Post Game Show. I'm Dave Armbruster. Let's take a look at some scores around baseball. They are brought to you by Starfire Automotive and Heavy Duty Lubricants and the Starfire Bullpen. We start, as we normally do, in American League cities, where the Tigers beat the Astros 8-0 tonight. Detroit scored 3 in the third and 5 more in the fifth. The big blow in that inning came off the bat of James Outman.
6: Outman takes ball one, the 1-0. Swinging a fly ball down the right field line. This one's deep. It's got a chance. And it's gone. A home run. James Outman. 3-run home run. Tigers having some fun. They've got a 7-0 lead in the fourth.
0: And that's the call on Tigers Radio. It was the Orioles over the Nationals, 3-1 tonight in Baltimore. Top of the ninth inning, the Rangers are leading the Blue Jays 5-4. Rangers had a 5-0 lead in that game. Blue Jays starting to come back now. Final from Cleveland, where the Mariners knocked off the Guardians 3-1. They move a game over 500 now at 42-41. The Rays beat the D-backs 6-1. Arizona took the lead on a Geraldo Perdomo home run in the top of the first, but then in the bottom of the first, Junior Caminero stepped to the plate with 2-1.
7: And there's a drive straight to center field. Deep all the way back, and that baby's gone. Three-run home run. That on the heels of three home runs yesterday. A three-run shot the first time up tonight.
0: And that's the call on Rays TV. The Red Sox knocked off the Yankees tonight in Boston, 6-1. The final score, Wilson Contreras, home run number 17 for Boston. And, of course, they have a little extra activities there. They had a bases-clearing brawl in the bottom of the fifth inning. The White Sox all over the Royals tonight. Top of the seventh inning from Chicago, 17-1 White Sox. Chicago scored 10 of those runs in the third inning. Miguel Vargas drove in the first three.
8: Let's see if he can drive in the first run of this game. This one deep in the air. Back it goes to left. Get out! Miguel Vargas gets the party started here in the third inning as the Sox take a 3-0 lead. His 18th home run of the season, a new career high.
0: And that's the call on White Sox TV. They are on their way to their 42nd win of the season. Top of the seventh inning, the Twins leading the Rockies 7-0, and no score between the A's and Angels in Anaheim. That game heading to the bottom of the second. When we return, scores from National League cities. 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
2: You're listening to the Cincinnati Children's Post Game Show. The Reds knock off the Pirates tonight at PNC Park, 6-4, the final score. Continuing with scores now from National League cities, it was the Phillies over the Mets tonight, 2-1, the final score. They improved to 46-36 on the season. The Brewers are leading the Cubs 3-1. Seiya Suzuki for the Cubs broke a scoreless tie in the fifth inning.
3: Suzuki, fly ball, deep center field, way back there. Suzuki runs into one, and the Cubs strike first.
2: And that's the call on Cubs TV, but then the Brewers came back in the bottom of the sixth. They scored three times. Garrett Mitchell, a two-run homer for the Brew Crew in that one. No score between the Marlins and Cardinals. That game in the bottom of the seventh inning in St. Louis. No score top of the second, Dodgers and Padres. And getting ready to start here in about 15 minutes, it's the Braves and Giants from San Francisco. When we return, highlights from tonight's Reds victory over the Pirates. They win it 6-4. 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

0: You're listening to the Cincinnati Children's Post Game Show. I'm Dave Armbruster. Reds kick off their three-game series in Pittsburgh tonight by knocking off the Pirates 6-4. And now to the highlights. Lefty Andrew Abbott made the start for Cincinnati tonight. The very first batter faced in the game was Connor Griffin. He hit a home run to left field. It was quickly 1-0 Pittsburgh. Paul Skeens made the start for the Pirates. He kept Cincinnati off the scoreboard in the first, but that certainly wasn't the case in the top of the second. Nathaniel Lowe led off with a double. Eugenio Suarez then singled. Spencer Steer was next up, and he got the Reds' first run home.
1: Hands together. Here he comes. Line drive toward the gap in left center field, falling, and it's down for a base hit. Here comes Lowe home from third. Suarez to second, an RBI single for Spencer Steer has tied this game at one.
2: Well, a good bit of hitting by Steer because he spoiled a lot of really good sliders until he finally got a fastball up and in.
0: Next to the plate was catcher Tyler Stevenson, and he made it a 2-0 ball game.
1: Delivers. And a swing and a drive to right field, well hit and deep, and that is over the head of the right fielder Valdez. Off the Clemente wall, here comes Suarez around third to score. The throw goes into second, Steer to third on the RBI single the other way by Tyler Stevenson, and he roped it to right field. And the Reds have a 2-1 advantage here in the second.
0: Matt McClain then walked. Blake Dunn and Ellie De La Cruz both then hit sacrifice flies, and all of a sudden it was 4-1 Cincinnati. Skeens rebounded over the next three innings. He only allowed one more base runner, but he was finished after five innings and 96 pitches. Andrew Abbott put men on base in the second, third, and fourth, but kept Pittsburgh off the scoreboard. Henry Davis led off the bottom of the fifth by reaching on an Eugenio Suarez two-base error. He ended up scoring on a sacrifice fly. It was a 4-2 game. Abbott came back out for the seventh. Marcell Ozuna led off the inning with a home run to right center field. That made it a 4-3 game. Then, after Ryan O'Hearn grounded out, as Merlin Valdez tied the ball game.
1: 2-0 pitch. Swung on. This ball's cranked down the left field line. It is deep. If it's fair, it's gone. Plenty fair. And plenty gone. And we're tied at 4.
0: That was the last batter Andrew Abbott would face on the night. T.J. Antone took over. He got out of the inning without another run scoring. Here's the pitching line tonight on Andrew Abbott. 5 1/3 innings, 6 hits, 4 runs, 3 of them earned, a walk, 6 strikeouts in those 3 home runs, 94 pitches, 64 of those for strikes. Neither team crossed the plate in the 7th, but the Reds retook the lead in the top of the 8th off Mason Montgomery. With one out, Sal Stewart singled to left field. Terry Francona then sent Noelvi Marte to the plate as a pinch hitter for Nathaniel Lowe. And he provides us with the change the outcome play of the game.
1: The left-hander comes set, delivers, and it is swung on and well hit. Left field and deep, back goes Reynolds. It is gone! Noelvi Marte with a pinch hit, two-run home run. And he has put the Reds back on top. 6-4 Reds. Boy, he killed that.
0: 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The Pirates put 2 runners on base in the bottom of the 8th, but Pierce Johnson struck out Nick Gonzalez and got Jake Mangum to ground out to end the inning. Caleb Ferguson came on to pitch the bottom of the 9th for Cincinnati. He gave up a 1-out single, but retired the next 2 batters to end the ballgame. Reds win it 6-4. 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

0: to the Cincinnati Children's postgame show. I'm Dave Armbruster. Reds over the Pirates tonight. Final score 6-4. Here are the totals. For Cincinnati, 6 runs on 8 hits, 1 error, 4 left on base. For Pittsburgh, 4 runs, 9 hits, no errors. They stranded 8. Burke the winner, 3-3. Montgomery the loser, 2-3. Ferguson save number 1. And with that save, the Ohio Department of Public Safety would like to help a Southern Ohio family with the donation of a child car safety seat. The Ohio Department of Public Safety is proud to help your entire family travel safely by buckling up with a safety belt and a car seat every trip, every time. Home runs in this game for Cincinnati, Marte number 4, and that was the big one. For Pittsburgh, Griffin number 5, Ozuna number 7, Valdez number 3. 2 hours, 58 minutes, 25,186 on hand at PNC Park. With the victory, the Reds are now 38-42, and they are 3-16 in the NL Central. And the Pirates now back to 500 at 41-41. And that takes us to tonight's Toyota Tartan Draw star of the game, and that has to go to Noelvi Marte, his first ever pinch hit home run, and it was a big one. It put the Reds in front in the eighth inning. They go on to win the game 6-4. And for being named a Toyota Tundra star of the game, he'll receive a gift card from Richter & Phillips Jewelers, the official jeweler of the Cincinnati Reds, and your Cincinnati and Northern Kentucky Toyota dealers, and a powerful, fuel-efficient, built-in-the-USA 2026 Tundra official truck of the Reds. Let's head back to PNC Park and hear from manager Terry Francona.
1: Santiago going down, next man up mentality for the bullpen. Boy, you got that tonight.
2: They did a good job. They you know, we kind of pieced it together.
1: Yeah.
2: When they tied it, it certainly changed things, changed the pitchers that we were going to see from the Pirates.
1: Yeah.
2: Boy, Marte sure took a nice swing. Man, you don't see a line drive that low go out to left field here very often.
1: And particularly confidence building for him came off of a left-hander?
2: I hope so.
1: Yeah.
2: I hope so, because Myers is normally the guy that would hit there.
1: Yeah.
2: But he had to go in for Dunn, so just adjust.
1: The runs you got off of Skeens in that inning, how impressed were you with, obviously, the runs, but the way the at-bats unfolded?
2: You know, I love when we hit the ball the other way firmly. Even when you don't, you still have a chance. His stuff is really, really good. We drove his pitch count up, and we've done that a few times, but not scored. So it's nice to get some runs on the board.
0: That is Reds manager Terry Francona. Tomorrow it is game 2 of this 3-game series, and the Reds have the best they have heading to the mound. That would be right-hander Chase Burns. He is 9-1 with an even 2 ERA. Chase Burns has not given up more than 2 runs in a game since April 10th. Right-hander Jared Jones goes to the mound for Pittsburgh. He's 1-1, his ERA 5.75. We're on the air with the pregame show, beginning at 3:35. First pitch is scheduled for 4:05. And once again, the final score tonight, the Reds beat the Pirates 6-4. And we will talk to you tomorrow afternoon right here on the Reds Radio Network.
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We are country. We are The General.

The always smiling Russell Dickerson. His song Happens to Me. It kicks off another hour of country music for the weekend. My name is John Glenn. Now, John Morgan has been in Nashville for a few years writing songs for artists you may have heard of, like Jason Aldean. Here's John Morgan's new song. It's called Kid Myself.

0: Jason Aldean. It's called Don't Tell On Me. Brand new music from him. Now, according to data from the United Nations, they estimate there are 722,000 folks who are 100 years of age or older. Centenarians is how they refer to these people, 100 or older. Studies show that these people living to be 100 years or older have two very specific personality traits that are all the same. The first trait, a positive attitude. The second trait, a high degree of emotional awareness. Now, diet, genetic makeup obviously goes a long way, but out of all the things, those two personality traits are the two that everyone who's 100 years of age or older has.
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0: Here is your weather forecast from the ABK Flooring Weather Center. Showers and possibly thunderstorm this evening. Look for an overnight low of 69. Chance of rain near 80%. Look for a slight chance of showers with thunderstorms also possible tomorrow. Partly sunny with an afternoon high near 82. Tomorrow night, showers likely possibly a thunderstorm, partly cloudy, low 68. And for Sunday, showers likely early, mostly sunny in the afternoon with a high near 90.
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0: George Burge with Ride, Ride, Ride. These famous folks are celebrating birthdays today, the 26th of June. Country star Gretchen Wilson, Ryan Tedder of One Republic, Ariana Grande, the captain Derek Jeter, Nick Offerman and Aubrey Plaza, both of Parks and Rec fame celebrating. Jeanette McCurdy played Sam on iCarly, King Bach, Chris O'Donnell from NCIS Los Angeles, Shannon Sharp, the NFL legend, Sean Hayes from Will and Grace in that podcast, Jacob Elordi from Euphoria, and Jason Schwartzman all celebrating birthdays today. If it's your special day today, happy birthday. I hope all your birthday wishes come true this weekend.
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0: At the General, we still don't understand why we can't take our dog into a restaurant.
1: She eats the same food we do. Actually, sometimes we make her a spot at the table.

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3: This hour from Town Hall, I'm John Scott. President Trump blaming Iran for a drone strike on a ship in the Strait of Hormuz, calling it a foolish violation of the ceasefire agreement. As a result of this, U.S. Central Command said the military struck missile and drone locations and coastal radar sites in Iran. Venezuelan Soap Online Post will bring news of missing people after those devastating earthquakes.
4: A father holds the hand of his daughter, dressed as a fairy. A 24-year-old man in a pilot uniform stares proudly at the camera. A family embraces on a soccer field. They're among the images posted by relatives within Venezuela and abroad, desperately searching for their missed ones following two powerful back-to-back earthquakes this week. With communication patchy, social media and online registries have become a crucial tool for many Venezuelans seeking information and resources beyond sparse government statistics. I'm Charles de Ledesma.
3: 920 people have died. 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Former Trump administration national security advisor John Bolton pleading guilty to illegally retaining classified information, which could allow him to avoid a prison term. U.S. Attorney Kelly Hayes.
5: He also knew the damage to national security that could be caused by mishandling that sensitive information. Nevertheless, as Mr. Bolton just admitted, he put our national security at grave risk in violation of the law.
3: Bolton pleaded guilty to a single count of illegally retaining national defense information, which carries a maximum sentence of 10 years. More on these stories from townhall.com.
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7: Here it is, your weather forecast from the ABK Flooring Weather Center. Showers and possibly thunderstorm this evening. Look for an overnight low of 69. Chance of rain near 80%. Look for a slight chance of showers with thunderstorms also possible tomorrow. Partly sunny with an afternoon high near 82. Tomorrow night, showers likely possibly a thunderstorm. Partly cloudy, low 68. And for Sunday, showers likely early. Mostly sunny in the afternoon with a high near 90.
1: Country for Graham, Wheatland, and Washington. We are the General.

Her new album is called Dandelion. Ella Langley with Be Her. Another hour of country music has arrived. Blake Shelton and Stella Lefty after Jordan Davis with Bar None.

0: The brand new artist Stella Lefty, her brand new song called Boston. Maley Zimmerman was in a little trouble legally. I guess all those charges have been dropped, so that's good news. Maley is up next with Chevy Silverado.
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2: Here it is, your weather forecast from the ABK Flooring Weather Center. Showers and possibly thunderstorm this evening. Look for an overnight low of 69. Chance of rain near 80%. Look for a slight chance of showers with thunderstorms also possible tomorrow. Partly sunny with an afternoon high near 82. Tomorrow night, showers likely possibly a thunderstorm, partly cloudy, low 68. And for Sunday, showers likely early, mostly sunny in the afternoon with a high near 90.
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0: Dustin Lynch. It's called Easy to Love. Dustin Lynch will return at the 12th annual Crash My Playa Festival that Luke Bryan hosts in Mexico, the 13th through the 16th of January. Dustin Lynch's pool party tradition will happen again in 2027. The headliners, along with Luke Bryan for the Crash My Playa Festival, are Thomas Rhett and Hardy.
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0: Zach John King is his name. It's a song called Get to Drinkin'. You know how Lainey Wilson is always wearing bell bottoms? That's her signature look. Zach John King's signature look is bib overalls. He's rocking bib overalls every time he hits the stage. Thank you for spending a little bit of your weekend with us. Be excellent to each other.
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1: Whoa! Hey, sunshine people, this 4th of July Fair Shake's doing something we've never done before. For 2 full hours, I'm Electric Tommy Volt along

0: Corey Kent and Co. Wetzel by suggestion for Sharon listening tonight, and Rocky Mountain Low. Appreciate you having us on. We have more great country music and all night long, as a matter of fact. Take us with you wherever you go. Here's John Party's coming up with Head Over Boots.
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1: Here's what the forecast from the ABK Flooring Weather Center. Look for a slight chance of showers, possibly a thunderstorm. Look for partly sunny skies this afternoon with a high near 82. Tonight, showers likely, possibly a thunderstorm, partly cloudy with an overnight low of 68. And for Sunday, showers likely, possibly a thunderstorm, mainly early, mostly sunny in the afternoon with a high near 90.
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0: Dan and Shay and Say So. And thoughts going out to Lionel Richie. Hopefully he's going to be pulling through. He had some health issues in Minneapolis at a show recently at St. Paul. They had to cut the show short. And I believe he's in the hospital and working on his health issues. So we're certainly thinking of Lionel. Coming up, Riley Green and Megan Maroney.
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0: Megan Maroney. It's called Medicine here on the Weekend Country Show. Our medicine for you is all this great country music, hopefully making you feel really good. As we got Luke Combs coming up, also Tyler Hubbard and Brett Eldridge.
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1: Premiering this week at the Indiana Theater on Main Street in downtown Washington, it's the highly anticipated release of Toy Story 5. 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Toy Story 5 debuts this weekend at the Indiana Theater. On the other screen, it's Disclosure Day. 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
2: News this hour from Town Hall, I'm John Scott. The U.S. struck Iran in response to a drone attack a day earlier on a cargo ship in the Strait of Hormuz. It's the most significant test yet to an interim understanding reached a week ago by the two countries to begin working to end their months-long war and reopen the pivotal waterway. Search and rescue efforts taking place across Venezuela as humanitarian aid began to arrive following powerful twin earthquakes that killed at least 920 people, injured thousands, and left many more missing. SRN News and our parent company, Salem Media, are partnering with the Christian nonprofit Food for the Poor to rush emergency aid to victims of the tragedy. Listeners wanting to help can find an online banner at the top of our website at srnnews.com. Another tariff threat from the White House.
3: President Trump is threatening a 100% tariff on imports from any country that imposes a tax on digital services provided by U.S. companies. The president took aim at European countries, he said, are discussing implementation of taxes on American companies. He wrote, "Please let this statement serve to represent that any country that imposes such a tax will immediately be met with a 100% tariff on any and all goods sent to the United States." Bob Agner reporting.
2: AI dragged down the markets on Friday.
4: The S&P 500 ended nearly flat Friday with a loss of less than a tenth of a percent. The Dow slipped 44 points. That's about a tenth of a percent. The NASDAQ composite fell 0.2%. Big drops for Micron Technology and other AI-related companies offset gains in other sectors like healthcare. Micron sank 6.7%. The chip company's stock has roughly quadrupled so far this year. Companies with big fuel bills got some help as oil prices fell back to where they were before the war with Iran. Seth Sutel, New York.
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1: Here's weather forecast from the ABK Flooring Weather Center. Look for a slight chance of showers, possibly a thunderstorm. Look for partly sunny skies this afternoon with a high near 82. Tonight, showers likely, possibly a thunderstorm, partly cloudy with an overnight low of 68. And for Sunday, showers likely, possibly a thunderstorm, mainly early, mostly sunny in the afternoon with a high near 90.
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Hey, thanks for listening all night long. And if you're working, we're happy to keep you company at your job. Dylan Marlowe and Dylan Scott on the Weekend Country Show. Yeah.

0: Kenny Chesney, and we are carrying on through the all night hours, and we want to say hello to all the first responders out there. Thank you for all you do. Your job is 24/7, and we appreciate you. Ella Langley and Morgan Wallen up next.
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1: Here's weather forecast from the ABK Flooring Weather Center. Look for a slight chance of showers, possibly a thunderstorm. Look for partly sunny skies this afternoon with a high near 82. Tonight, showers likely, possibly a thunderstorm, partly cloudy with an overnight low of 68. And for Sunday, showers likely, possibly a thunderstorm, mainly early, mostly sunny in the afternoon with a high near 90.
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0: Lauren Elena, Chase Matthew, and those two, they teamed up because they admired each other's work so much, and their duet really lets both of their voices shine, certainly without either one taking a back seat, and becoming one of those collaborations that country fans like yourself probably enjoying very much. I know I do. 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

0: There's Luke Bryan, country, and she knows it. Oh, she does. Coming up, more great music on the way. We have an extra long set of the best country beginning next, so stay right here.
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There was a knock on the door around 2 o'clock. 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
2: News this hour from Town Hall. I'm Ron Taylor. The U.S. has struck Iran to respond to a drone attack a day earlier on a cargo ship in the Strait of Hormuz, a provocation that President Trump says violates the ceasefire. U.S. Central Command said the military struck missile and drone locations and coastal radar sites in Iran. The U.S. and Iran are still negotiating terms of the deal, including issues such as getting ships through the strait and addressing the future of Iran's stockpile of highly enriched uranium. Israel and Lebanon have reached a framework agreement aimed at achieving lasting peace and security. In remarks, Michael Leiter, Israel's U.S. ambassador, says the final destination is peace with Lebanon.
3: Real peace, where both countries will live in security, where Israel's and Lebanon's sovereignty will be respected, honored, and protected. In this performance-based trilateral framework agreement, Iran is out, Hezbollah is out, and the road to peace between Israel and Lebanon is in.
2: The ceasefire is contingent on a complete cessation of fire by the parliamentary group Hezbollah. Secretary of State Marco Rubio says the State Department and Pentagon will work together to provide humanitarian aid to the victims of the twin Venezuelan earthquakes.
4: We've already stood up our disaster response teams at the Department of State and our humanitarian efforts. It's something we did very well in Jamaica after that storm, and it's something we're really prepared to do now. So I've already spoken to Secretary Hegseth. The Department of War is going to have to play a big logistical role here because they have the ability to land in challenging places.
2: SRN News and our parent company Salem Media are partnering with Christian nonprofit Food for the Poor to rush emergency aid to victims of this tragedy. 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
6: Here's weather forecast from the ABK Flooring Weather Center. Look for a slight chance of showers, possibly a thunderstorm. Look for partly sunny skies this afternoon with a high near 82. Tonight, showers likely, possibly a thunderstorm, partly cloudy with an overnight low of 68. And for Sunday, showers likely, possibly a thunderstorm, mainly early, mostly sunny in the afternoon with a high near 90.
0: Humming along is perfectly acceptable at the General.

Hey, it's the weekend. I hope you're feeling fine. Thanks for having us on. We appreciate you. And favorite country song? Maybe this is it. Here's Hardy.

0: And there's Riley Green here on the Weekend Country Show. And if you have a dog, you may think, well, that dog loves unconditionally. And for the most part, I think that's true. But you can chip away at that trust. 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
7: Here's weather forecast from the ABK Flooring Weather Center. Look for a slight chance of showers, possibly a thunderstorm. Look for partly sunny skies this afternoon with a high near 82. Tonight, showers likely, possibly a thunderstorm, partly cloudy with an overnight low of 68. And for Sunday, showers likely, possibly a thunderstorm, mainly early, mostly sunny in the afternoon with a high near 90.
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0: Yeah, I knew it. I knew you. I thought I knew my dog. Actually, dogs love unconditionally. We've been told that. But some things that owners do can slowly chip away at that trust, create confusion, and lead them to seem distant or not interested over time. Veterinarians stress that dogs are sensitive to consistency, tone, and predictability, and without those, they may be stressed, and they may be perceived as disliking their owner. Now, common habits that can be bad for the human-dog bond include using harsh corrections, inconsistent rules and expectations. That's kind of childlike there. Forcing interactions. This according to Newsweek. 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
1: Here's weather forecast from the ABK Flooring Weather Center. Look for a slight chance of showers, possibly a thunderstorm. Look for partly sunny skies this afternoon with a high near 82. Tonight, showers likely, possibly a thunderstorm, partly cloudy with an overnight low of 68. And for Sunday, showers likely, possibly a thunderstorm, mainly early, mostly sunny in the afternoon with a high near 90.
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0: Just a kid myself, growing up playing soccer, maybe thinking someday I'll be on that World Cup soccer team. Well, if you didn't make it, you can watch it. The FIFA World Cup continues with more group stage action around the globe today and the knockout round just around the corner. If you're a soccer fan, this is when it really gets to be down to the wire where it really matters. In golf, the KPMG Women's PGA Championship underway. While Formula One teams are in Austria for the Australian Grand Prix weekend, with qualifying coming up on Saturday and the race on Sunday, the Austrian Grand Prix. That's what's trending on the Weekend Country Show.
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0: Here's Tyler Hubbard, and it's called Land. And you have landed in the right spot for the best country music around, an extra long set of all of that coming up in just a bit. 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

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A green traffic light turned straight to red. I

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2: News this hour from Town Hall. I'm Ron Taylor. Another tariff threat issued from the White House.
3: President Trump is threatening a 100% tariff on imports from any country that imposes a tax on digital services provided by U.S. companies. The president took aim at European countries he said are discussing implementation of taxes on American companies. He wrote, "Please let this statement serve to represent that any country that imposes such a tax will immediately be met with a 100% tariff on any and all goods sent to the United States." Bob Agner reporting.
2: Artificial intelligence drags the markets down yesterday.
4: The S&P 500 ended nearly flat Friday with a loss of less than a tenth of a percent. The Dow slipped 44 points. That's about a tenth of a percent. The NASDAQ composite fell 0.2%. Big drops for Micron Technology and other AI-related companies offset gains in other sectors like healthcare. Micron sank 6.7%. The chip company's stock has roughly quadrupled so far this year. Companies with big fuel bills got some help as oil prices fell back to where they were before the war with Iran. Seth Sutel, New York.
2: The U.S. struck Iran in response to a drone attack a day earlier on a cargo ship in the Strait of Hormuz. It's the most significant test to an interim understanding reached a week ago by the two countries to begin working to end their months-long war and reopen the pivotal waterway. Search and rescue efforts took place across Venezuela as humanitarian aid began to arrive following powerful twin earthquakes that killed at least 920 people, injuring thousands, and left many more missing. SRN News and our parent company Salem Media are partnering with Christian nonprofit Food for the Poor to rush emergency aid to victims of this tragedy. Listeners who want to help can find an online banner at the top of our website at srnnews.com. 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I'm Ron Taylor.
5: Parents and grandparents, turn on any streaming platform, open a textbook, scroll through social media, you'll hear the same message over and over again. 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
6: Here's weather forecast from the ABK Flooring Weather Center. Look for a slight chance of showers, possibly a thunderstorm. Look for partly sunny skies this afternoon with a high near 82. Tonight, showers likely, possibly a thunderstorm, partly cloudy with an overnight low of 68. And for Sunday, showers likely, possibly a thunderstorm, mainly early, mostly sunny in the afternoon with a high near 90.
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0: George Burge and Luke Bryan on the Weekend Country Show. And what are the hottest food and drink trends these days? We'll tell you about it coming up in just a bit for summertime, of course. Luke Combs and Dierks Bentley on the way.
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1: Here's weather forecast from the ABK Flooring Weather Center. Look for a slight chance of showers, possibly a thunderstorm. Look for partly sunny skies this afternoon with a high near 82. Tonight, showers likely, possibly a thunderstorm, partly cloudy with an overnight low of 68. And for Sunday, showers likely, possibly a thunderstorm, mainly early, mostly sunny in the afternoon with a high near 90.
2: We'd rather be on the lake right now, too. But when you go, be sure to listen to The General, so we're sort of there.

had a meal of Slim Jims and Mountain Dew. 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

0: Alexandra Kay, and straight for the heart, going straight for the food and drink for summertime. And what are the big summertime menu items according to Google's first ever Summer Geist report? It is out, and it looks like spritzes are a very popular drink, along with some specialty lattes and, you know, all these fancy coffees. Now, on the food side, interest is on the rise for fiber-rich recipes and black sesame desserts. Okay, there you go. That's what's trending in the world of food and drink. Well, this is according to Martha Stewart, so wait, come on. Coming up, more great country music, Stella Lefty and Kenny Chesney coming up in just a bit.
1: At The General, we have the biggest stars playing guitars.

0: Stella Lefty, it's Boston. Here on the Weekend Country Show, I'm Phil O'Reilly, keeping the music flowing around here. An extra long set of it coming up next.
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1: 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Join the founding fathers as they debate, dream, and ultimately change the course of history in this inspiring and entertaining musical celebration of freedom, courage, and independence. Performances are June 26th and 27th at 7 p.m. and June 28th at 2 p.m. in the Washington High School Auditorium, presented by Beale Creek Players in partnership with the Daviess County Visitors Bureau. Don't miss 1776, the musical, at the Washington High School Auditorium, June 26th through the 28th.
2: News this hour from Town Hall. I'm Ron Taylor. The death toll rises as two powerful earthquakes in Venezuela have left hundreds dead and thousands injured.
3: Nazareth Jimenez is a La Guaira resident with missing family members. She says, "We call on the government and countries around the world to help us. Look, we need machines here. Human strength is not enough. We can't remove those structures without them." Citizens dug through the rubble of their homes and said they have seen few state rescue teams in the areas hit hardest by the devastating 7.2 and 7.5 magnitude quakes Wednesday. Omar Reis lost family in the quakes. "More than 20 of my relatives have died here. And in the Caribbean area, in Tanaguarena, I've been left practically alone in this world." I'm Haya Pinjwani.
2: 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An election worker says federal officers confronted her at polls over social media posts criticizing ICE.
4: Months after she made a post on social media, poll worker Paigelyn Gonyer was approached by ICE workers while she was at a polling station in Syracuse. Co-worker Shalia Millage caught the moment on video.
5: "And they're bringing her a warning."
4: Gonyer says the officers accused her of doxing Jonathan Ross, the ICE officer who shot and killed Renee Good in Minneapolis.
6: "They were insisting that I sign the form,"
4: which she refused to do. A Homeland Security spokesperson says that Gonyer's post included the agent's address.
6: "I'm leaving it up because I am firm on my right of free speech."
4: I'm Lisa Dwyer.
2: News and analysis at townhall.com. I'm Ron Taylor.
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8: Here's weather forecast from the ABK Flooring Weather Center. Look for a slight chance of showers, possibly a thunderstorm. Look for partly sunny skies this afternoon with a high near 82. Tonight, showers likely, possibly a thunderstorm, partly cloudy with an overnight low of 68. And for Sunday, showers likely, possibly a thunderstorm, mainly early, mostly sunny in the afternoon with a high near 90.
0: 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We are the General.

Hey, thanks for waking up early with us here on the Weekend Country Show. I'm Phil O'Reilly into your Saturday morning with Scott McCreary. Here's Bottle Rockets. Some of those will be flying.

0: 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We'd rather spend time with the dog than our neighbors.
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0: The Weekend Country Show. What's trending this weekend? Soccer continues to trend. So does golfing. There's more on the way in just a bit with what's trending here on the Weekend Country Show. I'm Phil O'Reilly. Megan Maroney's on the way and Toby Keith as well.
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1: Here's weather forecast from the ABK Flooring Weather Center. Look for a slight chance of showers, possibly a thunderstorm. Look for partly sunny skies this afternoon with a high near 82. Tonight, showers likely, possibly a thunderstorm, partly cloudy with an overnight low of 68. And for Sunday, showers likely, possibly a thunderstorm, mainly early, mostly sunny in the afternoon with a high near 90.
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0: Zach John King, and get to drinking. Get to what's trending. FIFA World Cup continues. Getting down to the wire. Down to the matches that really mean something if you're a soccer fan. In golf, the KPMG Women's PGA Championships underway. Formula One in Austria. And some, you know, I saw this on TikTok a few times come up on my page. Some people at the concert in St. Paul where Lionel Richie was performing. And Lionel had to postpone a couple of the tour dates and part of that show, actually, most recently in St. Paul. And he, doctors have advised him to take some time to rest. Fans wishing him a speedy recovery. He just looked wore out, but certainly the professional he is, he was on stage. He sounded great, but man, he was struggling. That's for sure. So our prayers going out to Lionel Richie for a speedy recovery. That's what's trending here on the Weekend Country Show.
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0: star-studded cast, and MacArthur. Thanks for listening to the Weekend Country Show. I'm Phil O'Reilly. Have a great weekend, by the way, and take us with you wherever you go. I'll be back later on tonight. An extra long set of the best country coming your way next.
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8: Here's weather forecast from the ABK Flooring Weather Center. Look for a slight chance of showers, possibly a thunderstorm. Look for partly sunny skies this afternoon with a high near 82. Tonight, showers likely, possibly a thunderstorm, partly cloudy with an overnight low of 68. And for Sunday, showers likely, possibly a thunderstorm, mainly early, mostly sunny in the afternoon with a high near 90.
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0: time zone am I on? What country am I in?
1: It doesn't matter. It's 5 o'clock somewhere.
0: It's always on 5 in Margaritaville, come to think of it.
1: Yeah, I heard that.
0: You've been there, haven't you?
1: Yes, sir.
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1: Folks ask, Salty Pete, what's the best part of being a pirate? Hello? It's all the buried treasure. I've been following this here treasure map all day. Time to dig. Oh, I once knew a lesson, old trolley was... Arr!
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4: News this hour from Town Hall. I'm Ron Taylor. The U.S. has struck Iran to respond to a drone attack a day earlier on a cargo ship in the Strait of Hormuz, a provocation that President Trump said violated the ceasefire. U.S. Central Command said the military struck missile and drone locations and coastal radar sites in Iran. The U.S. and Iran are still negotiating terms of the deal, including issues such as getting ships through the strait and addressing the future of Iran's stockpile of highly enriched uranium. Israel and Lebanon had reached a framework agreement aimed at achieving lasting peace and security. In remarks, Michael Leiter, Israel's U.S. ambassador, says the final destination is peace with Lebanon.
5: Real peace, where both countries will live in security, where Israel's and Lebanon's sovereignty will be respected, honored, and protected. In this performance-based trilateral framework agreement, Iran is out, Hezbollah is out, and the road to peace between Israel and Lebanon is in.
4: The ceasefire is contingent on a complete cessation of fire by the paramilitary group Hezbollah. Secretary of State Marco Rubio says the State Department and Pentagon will work together to provide humanitarian aid to the victims of the twin Venezuelan earthquakes.
6: We've already stood up our disaster response teams at the Department of State and our humanitarian efforts. It's something we did very well in Jamaica after that storm, and it's something we're really prepared to do now. So I've already spoken to Secretary Hegseth. The Department of War is going to have to play a big logistical role here because they have the ability to land in challenging places.
4: SRN News and our parent company Salem Media are partnering with Christian nonprofit Food for the Poor to rush emergency aid to victims of this tragedy. 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
8: Here's weather forecast from the ABK Flooring Weather Center. Look for a slight chance of showers, possibly a thunderstorm. Look for partly sunny skies this afternoon with a high near 82. Tonight, showers likely, possibly a thunderstorm, partly cloudy with an overnight low of 68. And for Sunday, showers likely, possibly a thunderstorm, mainly early, mostly sunny in the afternoon with a high near 90.
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0: cowgirl.
1: We are the station playing those songs you know the words to, like that one from Parmalee and Cowgirl. Good morning, I'm Jay Michaels, Little Big Town, and Josh Ross, right after Dan and

0: It's Josh Ross, and I'm Jay Michaels. Well, dogs may love unconditionally, but some things their owners do can slowly chip away at their trust and create confusion. Veterinarians stress that dogs are sensitive to consistency, tone, and predictability. And without those, they might get stressed. Common habits that can be bad for the human-dog bond include harsh corrections, inconsistent rules, and forcing interactions.
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3: The town of Otwell is celebrating America's 250th birthday in a big way, and you're invited. 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Otwell's 4th of July celebration.
4: We just riding down dirt roads. Ironwood Social is pleased to present rising country music star Tyler Garrett, Saturday, June 27th at 8 p.m. Tyler is based in Kentucky and began his music career at a very young age of 7 on the drums and picked up the guitar at 13. He has developed a distinct sound blending blues, country, southern rock, and soul. This is a show you don't want to miss. 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Come early for dinner and stay for the show.
5: Protecting soybean yields this season. 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
6: It'll be a pretty high year of insect pressure in soybeans this year just because we're having so much late planted soybeans.
5: Stewart says farmers are looking for efficient one-pass products to control multiple pests, and Elevist can maximize return on investment.
6: It does hit the caterpillars like soybean podworms, green clover worms, soybean loopers. It also has some activity on stink bugs, very effective against grasshoppers and also very effective against Japanese beetle if you have those. Kind of bringing both of those together in one product really makes sense and hits on those three components about being broad spectrum, good knockdown, and then also that residual performance.
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8: Here's weather forecast from the ABK Flooring Weather Center. Look for a slight chance of showers, possibly a thunderstorm. Look for partly sunny skies this afternoon with a high near 82. Tonight, showers likely, possibly a thunderstorm, partly cloudy with an overnight low of 68. And for Sunday, showers likely, possibly a thunderstorm, mainly early, mostly sunny in the afternoon with a high near 90.
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1: 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We are Daviess County. Daviess Community Hospital's annual pickleball tournament fundraiser in honor of Dr. Suresh Lohano will be held June 26th through the 28th at the pickleball courts at Longfellow Park in Washington. Come out and spend the day watching some great tournament action. Leagues, all divisions of ages will be participating in the tournament for the weekend. You can find more information at the Daviess Community Hospital Facebook page. Veal Creek Players will present the musical 1776 at the Washington High School Auditorium on Friday, June 26th, Saturday, June 27th, and Sunday, June 28th. Showtimes are 7 p.m. Friday and Saturday night and the Sunday matinee at 2 p.m. in the Washington High School Auditorium. The program is free and part of the 250 celebration in Daviess County. 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
2: Here's weather forecast from the ABK Flooring Weather Center. Look for a slight chance of showers, possibly a thunderstorm. Look for partly sunny skies this afternoon with a high near 82. Tonight, showers likely, possibly a thunderstorm, partly cloudy with an overnight low of 68. And for Sunday, showers likely, possibly a thunderstorm, mainly early, mostly sunny in the afternoon with a high near 90.
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0: Well, AAA says about 72 million people going to be on the roads next weekend for the 4th of July holiday. I will not be one of those people. It's too expensive to go anywhere.
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1: Here's what the forecast from the ABK Flooring Weather Center. Look for a slight chance of showers, possibly a thunderstorm. Look for partly sunny skies this afternoon with a high near 82. Tonight, showers likely, possibly a thunderstorm, partly cloudy with an overnight low of 68. And for Sunday, showers likely, possibly a thunderstorm, mainly early, mostly sunny in the afternoon with a high near 90.
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2: News this hour at Town Hall. I'm Bob Agnew in Washington. The U.S. has dispatched hundreds of rescue workers to help the Venezuelan government as the injured overwhelm hospitals and the death toll is on the rise in the aftermath of dual earthquakes this week.
3: Nazareth Jimenez is a La Guaira resident with missing family members. She says, "We call on the government and countries around the world to help us. Look, we need machines here. Human strength is not enough. We can't remove those structures without them." Citizens dug through the rubble of their homes and said they have seen few state rescue teams in the areas hit hardest by the devastating 7.2 and 7.5 magnitude quakes Wednesday. Omar Reis lost family in the quakes. More than 20 of my relatives have died here.
2: And that report from correspondent Haya Panjwani. SRN News at our parent company, Salem Media, are partnering with Christian nonprofit Food for the Poor to rush emergency aid to victims of this tragedy. 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Secretary of State Marco Rubio says Israel and Lebanon have reached a framework agreement aimed at lasting peace.
4: We believe today is the first step in that journey. And the first step is sometimes the hardest step, but it's the one we're taking together today.
2: The agreement calls for the implementation of a ceasefire between the two countries. Utah is restricting fireworks as the largest wildfire in the country grows, fueled by dry conditions and gusting winds.
5: The Cottonwood Fire in southern Utah was burning unchecked Friday across more than 112 square miles. The National Weather Service issued a rare, particularly dangerous situation for a section of Utah on Friday, urging preparation for rapid fire growth. Red flag warnings are also in effect for parts of California, Nevada, Arizona, New Mexico, Colorado, and Idaho. Authorities are urging caution as extreme conditions persist around the West. Bernie Bennett reporting.
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7: Here's weather forecast from the ABK Flooring Weather Center. Look for a slight chance of showers, possibly a thunderstorm. Look for partly sunny skies this afternoon with a high near 82. Tonight, showers likely, possibly a thunderstorm, partly cloudy with an overnight low of 68. And for Sunday, showers likely, possibly a thunderstorm, mainly early, mostly sunny in the afternoon with a high near 90.
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0: It's Luke Bryan, and my name is Jay Michaels. It's National Ice Cream Cake Day, also National Orange Blossom Day, National Sunglasses Day, and National Onion Day. I am not a fan of onions at all. I know people that will eat an onion like it's an apple. I am not one of those. I'm Jay Michaels. More feel-good country coming up from Chase Rice and Morgan Wallen next.
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10: Here's weather forecast from the ABK Flooring Weather Center. Look for a slight chance of showers, possibly a thunderstorm. Look for partly sunny skies this afternoon with a high near 82. Tonight, showers likely, possibly a thunderstorm, partly cloudy with an overnight low of 68. And for Sunday, showers likely, possibly a thunderstorm, mainly early, mostly sunny in the afternoon with a high near 90.
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Santa sky. Driven up and down the coast a few times, London, Paris, paradise. But ain't got much memory of the scenes, come to think I missed them all.

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1: 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Friday, the firecracker truck and tractor pulls hit the track at 6. 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Otwell's 4th of July celebration.
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18: Here's weather forecast from the ABK Flooring Weather Center. Look for a slight chance of showers, possibly a thunderstorm. Look for partly sunny skies this afternoon with a high near 82. Tonight, showers likely, possibly a thunderstorm, partly cloudy with an overnight low of 68. And for Sunday, showers likely, possibly a thunderstorm, mainly early, mostly sunny in the afternoon with a high near 90.
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0: From the new Toy Story movie. It's Taylor Swift. I knew it. I knew you. You gone to see that in the theater? She had, well, like the biggest opening weekend of the year last week.
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2: Here's weather forecast from the ABK Flooring Weather Center. Look for a slight chance of showers, possibly a thunderstorm. Look for partly sunny skies this afternoon with a high near 82. Tonight, showers likely, possibly a thunderstorm, partly cloudy with an overnight low of 68. And for Sunday, showers likely, possibly a thunderstorm, mainly early, mostly sunny in the afternoon with a high near 90.
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1: News this hour at Town Hall. I'm Bob Agnew in Washington. The situation has grown more desperate by the hour in Venezuela as people dig through the rubble of collapsed homes and apartment buildings in the aftermath of this week's earthquakes. Charles A. Ledesma reports amid a disappointing government response, many people are taking their appeals to find missing loved ones online.
2: With communication patchy, social media and online registries have become a crucial tool for many Venezuelans seeking information and resources beyond sparse government statistics.
1: Engineers say the back-to-back quakes this week are the worst the country has seen in more than 100 years. SRN News and our parent company, Salem Media, are partnering with Christian nonprofit Food for the Poor to rush emergency aid to victims of the tragedy. 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Israeli Ambassador to the United States Michael Leiter calls the new agreement with Lebanon
3: real peace, where both countries will live in security, where Israel's and Lebanon's sovereignty will be respected, honored, and protected.
1: That ceasefire is contingent on a complete cessation of fire by the terrorist group Hezbollah. Until then, Israel will hole up in southern Lebanon. AI dragging down the markets.
4: Major indexes closed mostly lower on Wall Street. The S&P 500 ended nearly flat Friday with a loss of less than a tenth of a percent. The Dow slipped 44 points. That's about a tenth of a percent. The NASDAQ composite fell 0.2%. Big drops for Micron Technology and other AI-related companies offset gains in other sectors like healthcare. Micron sank 6.7%. The chip company's stock has roughly quadrupled so far this year. Companies with big fuel bills got some help as oil prices fell back to where they were before the war with Iran. Seth Sutel, New York.
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6: News you want with people you know. From the First Merchants Bank Newsroom, I'm Brian Emmons reporting. Just got a note from the Davies County Hospital Pickleball Tournament that the tournament has been postponed for this weekend. They're going to reschedule for the weekend of July 11th and 12th. Emails will go out shortly to registrants. The Washington Carnegie Public Library received a $50,000 grant from the T-Mobile's Hometown Grants Program. WAMW was at the library for the grant award, and our very own Alan Williams served as the MC for the event. The library received the $50,000 grant to expand the existing library STEM program into a fully equipped educational and hands-on learning experience designed to strengthen science, technology, engineering, and math opportunities. The Washington Project was selected from more than 2,000 applicants this past quarter. North Davies Schools is now proud to offer a new virtual online curriculum for students in grades 7 through 12 that are struggling or thinking of going to homeschool. Dr. Barry Stone with North Davies says the goal is to not to lose any students and make sure they all get a diploma. Enrollment is underway now through July 10th. Contact North Davies Guidance Counselor Beth Smith for more details. You can hear our full interview with Dr. Barry Stone this weekend on Focus on the Community on WAMW. On July 3rd at West Boggs Park, there will be live music, bounce houses, kids crafts, food vendors, and a fireworks show over the lake. And then the four-day celebration in Washington, culminating on July 4th at Eastside Park. America's 250th celebration will have carnival rides, concessions, games, music nightly on the bandstand, and of course the fireworks show on July 4th at 10 p.m. Reminder, the town of Elnora is having a special meeting to discuss hiring of a part-time street maintenance position. This meeting will be held at the Elnora Town Hall on Monday, June 29th at 5 p.m. This meeting is open to the public. The Centers for Medicare and Medicaid Services sent letters to 500 hospitals nationwide asking for plans to address price transparency issues. The list includes 34 Indiana hospitals and 21 in Illinois, including Greene County General Hospital in Linton. The federal rule requires hospitals to publicly post pricing information in a specific format. Greene County CEO Brenda Reeds said the hospital's notice was tied to a technical and formatting error, which were fixed within a week. More information has been released on the arrest of a Vincennes man at Washington Avenue and Hebert Road. The arrest happened with 34-year-old Davey Williams crashed his vehicle on the railroad tracks near the intersection of Hebert Road and Washington Avenue in Vincennes. Deputies found Williams on the ground in front of his car. His vehicle was on the tracks with the rear of the vehicle in the air and the front tires digging into the rocks around the tracks. Williams was arrested on a felony charge of operating a motor vehicle while intoxicated with a prior conviction. Country Mart co-op stations across southwest Indiana will be fueling freedom again today from noon till 5 p.m. During those times, 50 cents of each gas purchase will benefit military readiness groups in the counties where the gas is purchased. In Knox County, participating locations include the Melon Patch on U.S. 41 between Vincennes and Oaktown and the location on Old Decker Road near Vincennes. Other Fueling Freedom locations will also be located at other Country Mart co-op stations across the area. One person is dead after an officer-involved shooting in Evansville. EPD Sergeant Anthony Osikier says the dispatch received a call about a medical emergency at a home, possibly an overdose, at about 1 p.m. He says a plainclothes officer who happened to be nearby the area responded first. A man allegedly came out of the house with a handgun and shot at the officer. The officer shot back, striking and killing the man. There was a woman and at least one child inside the home during the shooting. Both were unharmed. EPD says that the officer that was involved in the shooting has been placed on administrative leave per protocol. Obituaries. Hayden Michael Foos, 23, of Montgomery, passed away on Tuesday, June 23rd. A celebration alive for Hayden will be held on Tuesday, June 30th at 10:15 a.m. at the Antioch Bible Church in Washington with Keith Meese and Eric Miller to officiate. Following the service, he will be laid to rest in Antioch Cemetery. Visitations will be held on Monday, June 29th from 10 a.m. to 1 p.m. and again from 3 p.m. until 8 p.m. The church doors will be closed at 12:30 and will reopen at 3 to allow the family to take a break. Visitation will also be held on Tuesday, June 30th from 9 a.m. until the time of the service at the church. In lieu of flowers, the family requests donations to be made to the Antioch Bible Church. Blake and Wagler Funeral Home is entrusted with the arrangements. This is Brian Emmons reporting from the First Merchant Bank Newsroom.
7: Here's weather forecast from the ABK Flooring Weather Center. Look for a slight chance of showers, possibly a thunderstorm. Look for partly sunny skies this afternoon with a high near 82. Tonight, showers likely, possibly a thunderstorm, partly cloudy with an overnight low of 68. And for Sunday, showers likely, possibly a thunderstorm, mainly early, mostly sunny in the afternoon with a high near 90.
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Luke Combs there, Be By You. I'm Jay Michaels, Jelly Roll, and Lauren Elena, and Chase Matthew right after Russell Dickerson. Thanks for listening to this this morning as we play your favorite songs all hour long.

0: Lauren, Elena, and Chase Matthew, all my exes. I'm Jay Michaels. Well, Google's first ever summer gist report has come out. It's basically revealing the hottest food and drink trends for the summer. They say based on searches, a popular drink for summer will be a Hugo, along with horchata lattes and chilled horchata coffee. On the food side, expect it to be a fiber-rich summer.
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5: Here's weather forecast from the ABK Flooring Weather Center. Look for a slight chance of showers, possibly a thunderstorm. Look for partly sunny skies this afternoon with a high near 82. Tonight, showers likely, possibly a thunderstorm, partly cloudy with an overnight low of 68. And for Sunday, showers likely, possibly a thunderstorm, mainly early, mostly sunny in the afternoon with a high near 90.
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1: That's John Party and Boots Offered from Gary Allen. Before that, I'm Jay Michaels. Hang tight. Max McNown and Jason Aldean on the way.
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6: Here's weather forecast from the ABK Flooring Weather Center. Look for a slight chance of showers, possibly a thunderstorm. Look for partly sunny skies this afternoon with a high near 82. Tonight, showers likely, possibly a thunderstorm, partly cloudy with an overnight low of 68. And for Sunday, showers likely, possibly a thunderstorm, mainly early, mostly sunny in the afternoon with a high near 90.
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0: Ella Langley and Morgan Wallen. Can't love you anymore. I'm Jay Michaels. Well, dogs may be man's best friend and love unconditionally, but there are some things we are doing to our dogs that are causing them to chip away at our trust. Veterinarians say common habits that can be bad for the dog-human relationship and bond include things like using harsh corrections, inconsistent rules, and forcing interactions.
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1: Here's weather forecast from the ABK Flooring Weather Center. Look for a slight chance of showers, possibly a thunderstorm. Look for partly sunny skies this afternoon with a high near 82. Tonight, showers likely, possibly a thunderstorm, partly cloudy with an overnight low of 68. And for Sunday, showers likely, possibly a thunderstorm, mainly early, mostly sunny in the afternoon with a high near 90.
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2: News at Town Hall. I'm Bob Agnew in Washington. Iran has launched a drone assault targeting Bahrain and a ship in the Strait of Hormuz. It came under attack, likely Tehran's response to overnight airstrikes by the United States. The U.S. will launch its airstrikes in response to an Iranian drone attack on a ship trying to get out of the strait on Thursday. Secretary of State Rubio says Israel and Lebanon have reached a framework agreement aimed at achieving what he calls lasting peace and security. Nada Hamada is Lebanon's ambassador to the United States.
3: The trilateral framework we signed today is a first step on the road to restoring Lebanese sovereignty and territorial integrity, securing a permanent and final cessation of hostilities, enabling our people to go back to their land, and allowing all Lebanese to live in peace, security, and prosperity.
2: The ceasefire is contingent on a complete cessation of fire by the terrorist group Hezbollah. And the desperate search for survivors continues in Venezuela after a pair of powerful earthquakes this week. SRN News and our parent company, Salem Media, are partnering with the Christian nonprofit Food for the Poor to rush emergency aid to victims. Listeners wanting to help can find an online banner at the top of our website at srnnews.com. By one key metric, the U.S. economy is thriving, as Ken Lorman reports.
4: So far this year, the U.S. has drawn in about $350 billion in net global investment, while China is seeing capital outflows and growth in Europe and Japan remains sluggish. Conservatives say that's no accident, pointing to strong innovation in areas like AI, powerful U.S. dollar, and a lighter regulatory touch that's fueling business growth and mergers. They argue pro-growth policies are keeping America the top destination for global money, reinforcing its economic dominance. Ken Lorman reporting.
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6: News you want with people you know. From the First Merchants Bank Newsroom, I'm Brian Emmons reporting. Just got a note from the Daviess County Hospital Pickleball Tournament that the tournament has been postponed for this weekend. They're going to reschedule for the weekend of July 11th and 12th. Emails will go out shortly to registrants. The Washington Carnegie Public Library received a $50,000 grant from the T-Mobile's Hometown Grants Program. WAMW was at the library for the grant award, and our very own Alan Williams served as the MC for the event. The library received the $50,000 grant to expand the existing library STEM program into a fully equipped educational and hands-on learning experience designed to strengthen science, technology, engineering, and math opportunities. The Washington Project was selected from more than 2,000 applicants this past quarter. North Daviess Schools is now proud to offer a new virtual online curriculum for students in grades 7 through 12 that are struggling or thinking of going to homeschool. Dr. Barry Stone with North Daviess says the goal is not to lose any students and make sure they all get a diploma. Enrollment is underway now through July 10th. Contact North Davies Guidance Counselor Beth Smith for more details. You can hear our full interview with Dr. Barry Stone this weekend on Focus on the Community on WAMW. On July 3rd at West Boggs Park, there will be live music, bounce houses, kids crafts, food vendors, and a fireworks show over the lake. And then the four-day celebration in Washington, culminating on July 4th at Eastside Park. America's 250th celebration will have carnival rides, concessions, games, music nightly on the bandstand, and of course the fireworks show on July 4th at 10 p.m. Reminder, the town of Elnora is having a special meeting to discuss hiring of a part-time street maintenance position. This meeting will be held at the Elnora Town Hall on Monday, June 29th at 5 p.m. This meeting is open to the public. The Centers for Medicare and Medicaid Services sent letters to 500 hospitals nationwide asking for plans to address price transparency issues. The list includes 34 Indiana hospitals and 21 in Illinois, including Greene County General Hospital in Linton. The federal rule requires hospitals to publicly post pricing information in a specific format. Greene County CEO Brenda Reeds said the hospital's notice was tied to a technical and formatting error, which were fixed within a week. More information has been released on the arrest of a Vincennes man at Washington Avenue and Hebert Road. The arrest happened with 34-year-old Davey Williams crashed his vehicle on the railroad tracks near the intersection of Hebert Road and Washington Avenue in Vincennes. Deputies found Williams on the ground in front of his car. His vehicle was on the tracks with the rear of the vehicle in the air and the front tires digging into the rocks around the tracks. Williams was arrested on a felony charge of operating a motor vehicle while intoxicated with a prior conviction. Country Mart co-op stations across southwest Indiana will be fueling freedom again today from noon till 5 p.m. During those times, 50 cents of each gas purchase will benefit military readiness groups in the counties where the gas is purchased. In Knox County, participating locations include the Melon Patch on U.S. 41 between Vincennes and Oaktown and the location on Old Decker Road near Vincennes. Other Fueling Freedom locations will also be located at other Country Mart co-op stations across the area. One person is dead after an officer-involved shooting in Evansville. EPD Sergeant Anthony Osikier says the dispatch received a call about a medical emergency at a home, possibly an overdose, at about 1 p.m. He says a plainclothes officer who happened to be nearby the area responded first. A man allegedly came out of the house with a handgun and shot at the officer. The officer shot back, striking and killing the man. There was a woman and at least one child inside the home during the shooting. Both were unharmed. EPD says that the officer that was involved in the shooting has been placed on administrative leave per protocol. Obituaries. Hayden Michael Foos, 23, of Montgomery, passed away on Tuesday, June 23rd. A celebration alive for Hayden will be held on Tuesday, June 30th at 10:15 a.m. the Antioch Bible Church in Washington with Keith Meese and Eric Miller to officiate. Following the service, he will be laid to rest in Antioch Cemetery. Visitations will be held on Monday, June 29th from 10 a.m. to 1 p.m. and again from 3 p.m. until 8 p.m. The church doors will be closed at 12:30 and will reopen at 3 to allow the family to take a break. Visitation will also be held on Tuesday, June 30th from 9 a.m. until the time of the service at the church. In lieu of flowers, the family requests donations to be made to the Antioch Bible Church. Blake and Wagler Funeral Home is entrusted with the arrangements. This is Brian Emmons reporting from the First Merchant Bank Newsroom.
7: Here's weather forecast from the ABK Flooring Weather Center. Look for a slight chance of showers, possibly a thunderstorm. Look for partly sunny skies this afternoon with a high near 82. Tonight, showers likely, possibly a thunderstorm, partly cloudy with an overnight low of 68. And for Sunday, showers likely, possibly a thunderstorm, mainly early, mostly sunny in the afternoon with a high near 90. 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It's Big Al out and about on WAMW, and we are at the Conservation Fair. Emily Finch from CISMA joins us, and Emily, let's tell folks what's going on here today.
8: So the Davies-Martin CISMA, or Cooperative Invasive Species Management Area, so we're the ones hosting the event, but obviously invasive species, they affect everything. So we have booths here on wildlife habitat, forestry, there's live fish from the DNR fish hatchery you can check out, and some fun door prizes.
9: All right, let's talk about this door prizes, because I know this is exciting. We've got a couple big ones.
8: Yeah, so everyone that attends, you can choose to put your name in for one of two big door prizes. One is a hydroponics growing kit, so you can grow your own fresh veggies indoors at home. And the other is a Milwaukee 6-inch battery-operated saw to tackle all of those invasive species.
9: All right, so make sure you stop by. We're at the Commons, right next to the Knights of Columbus. We're under roof, so just in case there are some sprinkles, you're taken care of, right?
8: Oh, yeah. Everything here is nice and dry. We moved in tables from the edges, and there's some parking spaces in the little parking lot attached here. So if you don't want to walk too far, you can just pull on right in.
9: All right, so stop by and do that. And as we said, why is it important for us to put together a conservation fair like this? And I know education is a big part of all the things that you guys do.
8: Oh, education for sure. I mean, you get a lot of landowners and they have so many things that they are responsible for managing on their property. So it is great for them to be able to come by, ask those questions, whether they're just starting out trying to identify invasives on their property, whether they want to purchase some great native plants from the Goldfinch Native Plant Nursery here. We have someone to answer your questions.
9: All right. And as we said, it's a great, great deal for you to come and get educated, learn some things, and check out all the different booths that we had. We've got, as you said, folks from DNR. We've got the folks from Martin County over there and Davies County as well.
8: Yeah, the Soil and Water Conservation Districts, Martin and Davies County, they are two of our biggest partners that help us with things. So they have some booths and some fun little giveaways and grab items you can get. Another booth on water quality, which is pretty timely right now with all the rain coming down.
9: And we're trying to get Brenda to talk to us on here, so we're working on it hard. So we'll see if we can do that. But we'll talk to some folks throughout the morning here. But the main thing is we want you guys to come out.
8: Yep, we're here until noon, so you can stop by anytime now until then.
9: All right, and we are going to be giving away some Shake Broadcasting gear and also a chance for some Holiday World and Splash and Safari tickets. I think we got two pair.
8: I say, those sound like pretty good prizes to me.
9: So, can't go today. It looks like it's a little rainy. That wouldn't be the best, but water park might be all right. All right, Emily, we appreciate it. We'll talk with some more folks throughout the morning here and invite you all here in downtown Washington to the pavilion area and do that before noon today. All right. Thanks, Emily.
8: Thanks.
9: All right, you're listening to Big Al Out and About on the General 95.9, 101.3 AM 1580.

0: Four-star country, the general. It's Big Al here out and about on this Saturday. We are at the Conservation Fair in downtown Washington at the Commons. And joining us is Rachel Teeter from Hoosier National Forest. And Rachel, it's good to have you here today. Tell the folks what you're presenting for us.
1: Yeah, so I, like you said, work at Hoosier National Forest, and I have some information about forestry in general. Hoosier National Forest does a few different forest management techniques. For example, we do prescribed burns, which are super important for oak regeneration. A lot of people don't really understand this, but it is important to manage your forest to help open up the ecosystems, regenerate oaks. Native Americans have been doing prescribed burns for thousands of years, and we're just trying to continue that.
0: All right, and I know you got a couple displays over here, which is pretty cool for the kids to see. I'm enjoying it.
1: Yeah, we've got some information on successional forests. We've got young forests and how they eventually grow up into older forests. And the older forests are where we can really get in and get some of our wood products from to be used in building houses and other stuff like that.
0: All right, we've got some, what are these wood chips I see up here? What's that for?
1: Those are some different samples of different types of trees that we can harvest.
0: All right, and of course, we have a large area that is protected in the Hoosier National Forest. Talk about that a little bit.
1: Hoosier National Forest manages over 200,000 acres throughout southern Indiana. We are very much interspersed with a lot of private, state, and other federal land management agencies, but we try to do our best with what we've got.
0: All right, so stop by and see Rachel today. She's out here, part of the Conservation Fair, and we appreciate you guys being a part of this.
1: Thank you so much.
0: All right, make sure you stop by. We are at the Commons area here in downtown Washington, and this is going on until noon today, and you can stop by, and they've got a couple great door prizes, including a Milwaukee M12 6-inch pruning saw and a smart hydroponics growing system that they're giving away. Stop by and see Beth Davis and I are out here for Shake Broadcasting. We're going to be giving away some Holiday World tickets. We've got a few Shake Broadcasting t-shirts. If you stop by and say, hey, if we have one that maybe your size, maybe we can hook you up here today. So make sure you stop by and see us at the Conservation Fair at the Commons in downtown Washington. We're under a roof right next to the Knights of Columbus. So stop by and see us out and about on the general.
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2: Here's your weather forecast from the ABK Flooring Weather Center. Look for a slight chance of showers, possibly a thunderstorm. Look for partly sunny skies this afternoon with a high near 82. Tonight, showers likely, possibly a thunderstorm, partly cloudy with an overnight low of 68. And for Sunday, showers likely, possibly a thunderstorm, mainly early, mostly sunny in the afternoon with a high near 90.
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0: 95.9, 101.3 AM 1580. It's Big Al out and about at the Conservation Fair here in downtown Washington. And couldn't have a Conservation Fair without a conservation officer and Caden Graber joining us. Caden, thanks for being here.
1: Hey, thanks for having me.
0: All right, tell folks what you guys are out here demonstrating today or letting folks know about.
1: Yeah, we got a booth set up. Usually we get a lot of people asking questions about hunting regulations, stuff like that. So we're here to answer your questions about those things. We're also talking to people about some of the programs we have. So our Hoosiers Feeding the Hungry or Hunt for Hunger, basically a little thing we're doing, putting on during deer season where you can drop off field dressed deer to local participating processors. And the processing fees are paid for by Hunt for Hunger. And then the processor creates healthy venison burger to distribute to food banks and other people in need. Educating the people out here on hunting regulations, fishing regulations. If you have questions, you can come on out and talk to us about it. We'll answer all your questions or try to answer all your questions.
0: All right. And Caden told me that he was graduated from Bar E, but I'm not going to hold that against him. another thing you guys, I know, it's never too early to talk about when you do your hunter education courses too, which is something a lot of folks, if you haven't had the training in it or whatever, the courses, it's a good thing to look into.
1: Yeah, so you can go to registered.com, and that should give you kind of your local hunter ed courses and the timeline of when they're going to happen. I know Davies County, we usually have two in the springtime, kind of before spring turkey comes in, and then we'll have two in the fall, kind of before we kick into deer season and the hunting and trapping season. So usually we'll post those out. I think you guys kind of maybe post them on your website and on Facebook too. So be on the lookout for those if you need a hunter ed course or your kids need a hunter ed course or anything like that. So, but we will be kicking out dates here probably pretty soon for the fall, two courses we're going to have.
0: All right, we appreciate it. Thanks for being on with us this morning.
1: Yep, thank you very much.
0: All right, Caden Graber with us, and we are at the CISMA Conservation Fair at the Farmers Market here in downtown Washington at the Commons on Main Street. As we said, there's a variety of conservation booths on forestry, wildlife, soil health, water quality, and much more. Plus, you can check out the wildlife first with DNR Conservation Officer Caden there, live fish from East Fork Fish Hatchery, and the tools of the trade used to control invasive plants with the folks at Glendale Fish and Wildlife Managers here as well. And we also have your chance to win some great door prizes if you stop by and see us, including a Milwaukee M12 6-inch pruning saw and smart hydroponics growing system. And stop by and see Beth Davis and I are here with Shake Broadcasting. We've got some Shake Broadcasting gear and a chance to win some Holiday World and Splash and Safari tickets today. Out and about on the General four-star country.
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4: Here's weather forecast from the ABK Flooring Weather Center. Look for a slight chance of showers, possibly a thunderstorm. Look for partly sunny skies this afternoon with a high near 82. Tonight, showers likely, possibly a thunderstorm, partly cloudy with an overnight low of 68. And for Sunday, showers likely, possibly a thunderstorm, mainly early, mostly sunny in the afternoon with a high near 90.
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0: Tim McGraw on 4-Star Country, the General, 95.9, 101.3, AM 1580. Big Al out and about. And our final time here on the General before we switch over to Memories 107.9 at the CISMA Conservation Fair. We're at the Farmers Market, well, in the pavilion area, right in front of the stage here in downtown Washington. And you can stop by and check out a variety of conservation booths in forestry, wildlife, soil health, water quality, and more. Also, check out FERS with the DNR conservation officer, live fish from East Fork Fish Hatchery, and tools of the trade used to control invasive plants with the great folks here from the Glendale Fish and Wildlife. And stop by and see us as we have got some Shake broadcasting gear that we will be giving away. Also, Holiday World tickets. We'll tell you about that coming up here over on Memories 107.9. But some door prizes you can register for as well, including a Milwaukee M12 6-inch pruning saw and smart hydroponics growing system. That's Conservation Fair. We are under roof, so I know it's got a little bit darker here in the last few minutes, but we are under shelter just in case there's a few sprinkles, but I think we're going to try to hold that off for you. So stop by and see us out here till noon today for the Conservation Fair at the Commons here in downtown Washington. Out and about on the General, 95.9, 101.3 AM 1580, 4-Star Country.
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7: Here's weather forecast from the ABK Flooring Weather Center. Look for a slight chance of showers, possibly a thunderstorm. Look for partly sunny skies this afternoon with a high near 82. Tonight, showers likely, possibly a thunderstorm, partly cloudy with an overnight low of 68. And for Sunday, showers likely, possibly a thunderstorm, mainly early, mostly sunny in the afternoon with a high near 90.
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0: another edition of Fair Shake. I'm Brian Emmis. Thanks for being with us here on a busy Saturday. Lots of things going on in the area. I know a lot of people down at the big conservation fair in downtown Washington. Big Al down there doing a live remote for WAMW. So I hope you're having a great time down there. I am, as we did a show completely dedicated to this last year, the Big Dave Matthews Show. He comes to, well, we still call it Deer Creek every year, and two of the biggest Dave Matthews Band fans I know are here with me. You know head writer Dink. Dink, say hello to everybody.
1: What up?
0: They've read your words. They've never heard your voice. And Old School Mook, you know him. How are you, bud?
2: Doing great. Good morning.
0: So today, the big day that we wait on all the time, the show in Noblesville for the Dave Matthews Band. Mook, how many shows is this now, you think?
2: Well, I got to counting. There's some foggy areas for me. It's at least 25, I think, but I have a tough time going back to remember some of those middle years.
0: Why are they foggy?
2: I don't know. There's a lot to explain that probably.
0: But and Dink, you told me today that you think this is somewhere right around 20 for you.
1: I bet it's close to 20, yeah.
0: And I think it's getting up near 20 for me as well. So gonna look forward to a good show. And Mook, explain if you can the vibe. Why do you love the Dave Matthews Band so much?
2: Well, I've always been a fan of music that's chaotic, and they have a lot of songs that's five different instruments that somehow make a lot of noise, but it comes together. It's a lot of times it's not so like happy music, but there's a lot of happy songs that make you feel good. And, you know, since, what, 1999, our first concert that you and I and Dink, we all three were there for that very first one back in 99 when they were coming up in the biz, and we got hooked ever since then.
0: What about you, Dink? Talk about your love of the Dave Matthews Band and how that started.
1: Just the atmosphere. Just how relaxed and, like you said, chaotic. But, yeah, it's fun. It's a blast.
0: And we had fun at that first concert back years ago. Matter of fact, Dave has a song called Satellite. And Dink's real name is Adam Fry. So now every time that song comes on, we say Adam Fry. So
2: we do.
0: He's been immortalized in a Dave Matthews song. We talked about it last year, some songs that you're chasing in concerts. You heard Halloween a few years ago. Anything that you really would like to hear that you haven't heard in concert, Mook, this year?
2: Well, maybe not so much a song. I got a few knocked off when I went to the Gorge last year. I got to hear a few that I hadn't heard. And, of course, since, 2018, they haven't had the violinist, Boyd Tinsley. He had an issue and got kicked out of the band or left the band or whatever. But they've been having several violinist guests. And there's a guy by the name of Jake Simpson that played with them last year a few times.
0: And he plays full-time for
2: Lucas Nelson, Willie Nelson's son. Kid, so he plays in his band. And they're at a festival in Montana last night. So we're hoping that Jake makes the trip from Montana to the Midwest. And we would love to see him because there's a few songs that the violin just makes the song better. And I hope we get to hear that tonight.
0: And bear with us if you're not a Dave Matthews fan. But if you've never even bothered to listen to Dave Matthews, go do it. It's incredible. It's a different kind of music. I think, Gary, you could say it borderlines on jazz at times.
2: It's jazz, it's rock. It's a lot of different things. Jazz influence for sure, but they do it all.
0: Yeah. So we'll be at the show tonight. And if you're there and if you know the format of the Ruoff Music Center, we like to try to get to the far, if you're facing the stage, the far left side over by, there's a little concession stand about halfway up the ramp. We like to try to get there. It's a good view. It's a good trip to get a drink down to the bathroom. So, stop by, say hello, and, we'll be happy. I said on the sports report this morning, stop by, say hi, and we'll do a little hippie dance together. So
2: yeah,
0: we might be able to do that.
2: Maybe you can buy us a beer, maybe.
0: Yeah. Or yes, yeah. Even better. Yeah. Yeah.
1: We'd like free beer.
0: Dink, what is your favorite Dave Matthews song? If you had to pick.
1: It's got to be Satellite, but just to get back on, we took our kids, which is a different age group, obviously, yes. And it was their first concert, and we took them to Nashville, and our kids love it.
2: Yeah.
1: So it's not just old school. It's young. It's new age. It's everybody loves it. And, so that's what's great about it.
0: And I'm experiencing that this year. Yep. My just finished her freshman year at IU. Daughter Liv is going to go with us this year. So looking forward to letting her experience that. But Mook, what about you? I know you are the Dave aficionado even more than Dink and I. But what is your favorite Dave Matthews song?
2: It changes. It changes all the time. Don't Drink the Water and Bartender. I love hearing those two songs live. So anytime I can get those two, I would be very happy. But I don't get disappointed too often at these concerts. It's all good. And you'll get a different set list every time you go. You'll never get the same one twice.
0: Explain that. What Dave does more different than any band. Because as you know, probably when you go see a band, and if you look on set list, .com or like setlist.fm.
2: Yeah, FM, yeah.
0: Yeah. You'll see most bands play pretty much the same set every night. Mook, explain what Dave does.
2: Well, they, from what I understand, at least, I mean, they got a catalog of probably 200 songs and they do covers. And I think he sits down before the show and however he's feeling. But I know, like, on these two night runs, they won't play the same song twice. They won't definitely, or if they're playing a three night run, it's all new songs every single night. So, you know, I think he tries to put a mix in and highlight his band members to get their solos in. And but it's just different. And I think it's however he's feeling when he sits down to write the set list
0: and,
2: that day.
0: And the word is he does that like a couple hours before the show, sits down with a pencil and writes it out.
2: That's what I've heard, at least.
0: Yeah. Dink, talk about it, for people that haven't been to Ruoff, a.k.a. Deer Creek, in a while. Talk about just that whole vibe and why that's such a cool place to see a concert.
1: Well, when we first started, it was a country back road to get to it. And now you go and it is a city.
0: Yeah. Right. It's still part of the city.
1: And it's crazy how where it started and now still the same venue, but getting there and being around it is 100% changed.
2: Yep.
1: And we talk about like Long Black Veil.
0: Yeah.
1: Johnny Cash song. That's probably my favorite Dave song of all time. So,
0: well, I don't go too deep into the catalog for my favorites. I still love Ants Marching. And that's what's going to close this segment. I've always loved Ants Marching. I love Tripping Billies. Those are the songs, but I would love to hear just some songs. I'd like to hear Number 36. I'd love to hear that. I love Two Step, Gravedigger.
1: Warehouse.
0: I've got Long Black Veil on my list as well. Louisiana Bayou, Warehouse, Louisiana. Yeah. And he does good covers of Sledgehammer and Let's Dance, both. I would love to hear those. So Jimmy Thing, some good
1: 41.
0: Stuff.
1: 41.
0: Yep. So, all right. Well, we got on the microphones early this morning, and so we're going to head up and we're camping. How many? What is there? Eight of us going?
2: Six.
0: So just six. Okay.
2: You never know. We may meet people at the show.
0: You never know how many people.
2: We've done that before.
0: If you're in the campground, we're usually back kind of toward that first row, second row in that area, back toward the corner where the two roads meet. We will have an eat, drink, and be merry sign or a flag flying. So look for that. If you want to stop by and say hi, have a drink, that would be fantastic. We will be there.
1: Free drinks. Welcome. We want free drinks.
0: Oh, I thought you meant we were giving.
1: No,
0: we're receiving.
1: Bring
0: it. Okay.
1: Bring it.
0: So feel free to do on that. But be a good time. This is a weekend we look forward to all year long, and we will be there tonight. So, hey, we'll be right back on Fair Shake. We're going to hear from Gretchen Miles. The coach is going to stop by, talk about the Commerce Cup. Great idea that is a fundraiser for Lady Hatchet basketball, where businesses will be playing each other in 3v3 basketball, and it'll be a good time coming up in August at the Hatchet House, and we'll hear all about that when we come back on Fair Shake.

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4: Here's weather forecast from the ABK Flooring Weather Center. Look for a slight chance of showers, possibly a thunderstorm. Look for partly sunny skies this afternoon with a high near 82. Tonight, showers likely, possibly a thunderstorm, partly cloudy with an overnight low of 68. And for Sunday, showers likely, possibly a thunderstorm, mainly early, mostly sunny in the afternoon with a high near 90.
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5: All right, one of our favorite guests on Fair Shake and the B3 podcast, Coach Gretchen Miles, going to join us. Coach, who came up with the idea of the Commerce Cup?
6: Well, actually, our coaching staff was just kind of sitting around one night and talking about back in the day of the Gus Macker tournament. Yeah. And how cool that was to have it like outside. There used to be one here in Washington where they would just block off Main Street and have the games going. So it kind of started with that, and like, how can we then just obviously just move that indoors? Just because of trying to figure out how to do it with what the resources that we had to be successful. But also just obviously find a way to do a different fundraiser that, you know, people aren't going out and buying cookie dough or candles.
5: Right.
6: And being able to also have fun with it and bring the community together.
5: Well, it's pretty cool. And it's so funny because Dwayne on the morning show one day a couple of weeks ago was doing – they were talking about playing Monopoly. And mm-hmm. I said, how cool would it be if we got a bunch of businessmen and women together and played Monopoly to see which business owner would win. And then literally the next day this comes out. And I said, I think Gretchen was listening to us, but no, it's really, but it's a great idea. The Commerce Cup coming up on August the 8th. It's on a Saturday. And, business owners, employees can play, but just kind of talk about the tournament and what all you've got going on.
6: Right. So, Davis County Chamber of Commerce is going to be our sponsor. Each participant will get a t-shirt for participating because when we'll put all the sponsors on the back to show our, just appreciation for them. But also with the, tournament, it's going to be like pool play to start with, and then it'll be single elimination after that. And then it just comes down to the championship trophy, and the bragging rights. But you can have a team of five. They must be 18 years of age or older. Three of the players must be employees or owners of the business, and then the other two can be like members of their family, friends, things like that too.
5: Okay, good deal. Now, do you have defibrillators, oxygen tanks? Like what's
6: yeah, set up? We here? Talked about that too. Because some people I've talked to are like, man, I'm so for this. I go, it's half court. It's a running clock. You know what I'm saying? Like you have subs. You have two subs. But being able to get, you know, the trainers on staff, yes, absolutely. Okay. They'll be there. Ice baths. Ice packs on the way out. I mean, we will take care of everybody.
5: Oh, that's so awesome. And you've got TJ the DJ going to be spinning the tunes and entertaining during the festivities?
6: Yeah, so that was something else when we talked about the Gus Macker, just how, like, just the atmosphere was just so cool with the music. And, of course, you had, you know, people selling things on Main Street. But, like, for us, we'll have concessions, and TJ is going to be our DJ for the day. to be able to play music throughout the games and just make it fun.
5: So it's a five-person team, play three, obviously, at the same time, and just go at it. Now, so it's pool play, and then is it a single elimination after that?
6: Yes, that is correct. Pool play first, and then single elimination. Then okay. It's a one and done.
5: All right, sounds good. And can spectators come? Will there be concessions?
6: Yes, concessions will be there. Admission will be $5 a person, and absolutely spectators can come. Because like we said, we hope this is like a community event to bring people out to watch games in the Hatchet House and the Junior High Gym.
5: Okay, so if businesses want to get involved, how can they enter?
6: Okay, so a lot of the businesses, I've sent out emails already with all the information. But if not, obviously they can always contact me at 812-486-5035.
5: Okay, awesome. That's Coach Miles, 812-486-5035 to get your team entered. And space is limited, but you've still got a little bit of spots left, I'm assuming?
6: Oh, yeah, we got quite a few spots, yes.
5: Okay, sounds good.
6: Wait for that first business or two to jump in to be like, it's going to be okay. Like, playing 303 will be okay.
5: Well, I know we kicked this around on the B3 podcast, what our team would be. So if we do the four hosts, you know, it's myself, Deco, Todd Lancaster, Brent Dalrymple, I'm thinking our friend needs to be, you know, maybe Cody Zeller, some, you know, I think our fifth guy may have to really be a player.
6: You're related, right? I can tell the heights across the board.
5: My long-lost cousin, Cody. Yeah, so, but no, businesses
6: it's
5: get
6: an
5: involved.
6: Appropriate team name. Yeah. Appropriate team name.
5: There you go. Yeah, so businesses get involved. This is pretty cool. I think it's a great idea. It'll be a lot of fun, and it'll be a good day at the Hatchet House. Hey, real quick, while we got you, tell us how the summer's going. I know you've got some big shoes to fill, losing Katie and you know, you lost your shooters. So just tell us about what you've got going on this summer and how the team's looking.
6: Yeah, absolutely. You know, the five seniors that we lost were not only just tremendous athletes and basketball players, but just tremendous leaders.
5: Right.
6: And that made a big difference of bringing everybody else along and keeping the team chemistry where it needs to be successful. This summer, you know, obviously being able to kind of like baptism by fire, just throwing kids in. Just to be able to see what they can do. And that's what June's all about. And that's the fun part too, is being able just to try to figure out the pieces to the puzzle and being able just to see kids play in different positions and in different environments. So, you know, obviously we played, some home games at our place and we went up to Carmel first shootout and then went to Indianapolis for the Charlie Hughes just for them to be able to see that level of play, of what we expect on a daily basis.
5: Do you see kids, you know, maybe when you play a few games at home and do you see a difference in their level just after a few games when you go to Carmel and maybe play, you know, a little bit stronger talent?
6: Yeah, absolutely. I mean, I think just as the summer goes along, just their confidence changes too, because like we told them now, like if this is as good as we're going to get, we're in trouble. Like we don't want to be our best right now. So like for that to happen, you know, a lot of those kids, we returned London and Ella, who are the only ones with any varsity experience.
5: Right.
6: So the rest of them, you know, are coming in from JV or from junior high to be able to get some minutes. So I think that's the confidence and just to be able to adapt to the speed of play and physicality is just really, really encouraging and fun to see their confidence increase and then to get better.
5: Are you allowed to actually have practices or is it just scrimmage games and things like that in the summer?
6: But yes, we can practice, yes.
5: Okay.
6: The kids hate it, but yes, as coaches, yes, we can.
5: Okay.
6: But we do a lot more playing just to be able to get kids to, again, just learn in game situations and not so much in an isolated situation.
5: Yeah, and I'm sure that's important, especially if you've got it, you know, because you did lose, like you said, five seniors and you're probably going to have to play some younger kids. Have you seen some kids really step up that maybe you didn't think would be quite ready yet?
6: Well, I think, you know, in one of those situations, like we tell them, like, it's not because you can't think of yourself as a freshman or a sophomore. Like, if you're a varsity player, you got to think of yourself as a varsity player.
5: Right.
6: And the grade and age and goes out the window. But, like, you just can't replace or teach experience. So, like, you know, that's the big thing is just getting them on the court, especially with Ella in London, because they play at that level. They've seen that level. So they've done a really good job with our younger kids, and they all have done just a really good job this summer and made really positive strides.
5: Awesome. All right. Well, I wish you the best of luck as your summer goes on, and then again the season. But yeah, if you want to get be a part of the Commerce Cup, really great idea. 3-on-3 basketball, business versus business. You got a 5-man team, play 3 at a time, and there will be oxygen and other things if you need that, even though it's half court. And I don't know. Will there be a bar? Is there? Or is there just soft drinks?
6: Hey, we will talk about that after when we're off air.
5: Okay.
6: We
5: can figure that out. All right. Sounds
6: good.
5: Yeah,
6: absolutely.
5: Coach Miles, thanks for being a part of the show. We always appreciate it, and we'll talk to you soon.
6: Okay. Thank you so much for having me.
5: Thank you. Thanks to Coach Gretchen Miles for being on the show. She's always so generous with her time and always a great guest. And that Commerce Cup, I think, is going to be a lot of fun. So make sure you get your team entered. We'll be right back. Our next two segments, we're going to take a look at something that, well, let's just say an infamous point in history that kind of changed America, but we're going to look at it from a little different lens, and we're going to do that right after this on Fair Shake.

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0: Here's weather forecast from the ABK Flooring Weather Center. Look for a slight chance of showers, possibly a thunderstorm. Look for partly sunny skies this afternoon with a high near 82. Tonight, showers likely, possibly a thunderstorm, partly cloudy with an overnight low of 68. And for Sunday, showers likely, possibly a thunderstorm, mainly early, mostly sunny in the afternoon with a high near 90.
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0: you hear the name Charles Manson, your mind probably goes immediately to one place. The murders, the cult, the headlines. But this morning I want to tell you a different story. A story that begins before the horror, before Helter Skelter, before America knew his name. It's a story about California, about rock and roll, about fame, and about a man who believed he was just one song away from becoming a star.
1: California dreaming, California dreaming on such a winter's day.
0: It's hard to describe what Los Angeles felt like in 1967. The summer of love had exploded. Every coffee house had a guitar player. Every apartment seemed to have a songwriter. Young musicians poured into Southern California believing that they'd be the next Bob Dylan or the next Beach Boy or the next folk rock sensation. The Sunset Strip was alive. Laurel Canyon had become a neighborhood where you could literally bump into future legends at the grocery store. There's an absolutely fantastic documentary on the Laurel Canyon you should look up. It was the perfect place for dreamers. And Charles Manson was one of them.
1: Hey, Mr. Tambourine Man, play a song for me.
0: Believe it or not, Manson wasn't chasing murder. He was chasing a record deal. He'd spent years in prison while most inmates lifted weights or played cards. Charles Manson learned to play the guitar. He studied songwriting. He admired folk musicians. He believed he had something to say. When he got out of prison in 1967, he headed straight to California, convinced the music business was waiting for him. Unfortunately, nobody else knew it. Like thousands of other musicians arriving in Los Angeles, he started playing wherever people would listen. He gathered some followers, mostly young women. They believed in him. They listened to his songs, told him he was special, and, well, that only fueled his dream. Then, something happened that sounds too unbelievable to be true.
1: Wouldn't it be nice if we were older, then we wouldn't have to wait so long?
0: One afternoon, Beach Boy drummer Dennis Wilson was driving through Los Angeles when he picked up two hitchhiking girls. That really wasn't that unusual in 1967, but what happened next? It was. Those two girls were members of Charles Manson's group. Before long, Dennis Wilson had met Manson. Before even longer, Charles Manson and members of what would later become the family were living in Dennis Wilson's house. Think about that for a second. One of the biggest rock stars in America sharing his home with Charles Manson. If somebody pitched that as a movie script today, you'd tell them it was too far-fetched. Wilson genuinely believed Manson had talent. He bought him clothes, paid his bills, fed the dozens of people now living in his house, even introduced him to some of the biggest names in the California music business. For the first time in his life, Charles Manson wasn't looking in from the outside. He was in the room, meeting producers, meeting other musicians, meeting people who could actually change his life. He wasn't famous, but he was closer than he'd ever been. Now, here's where the story gets really interesting. People who heard Manson's songs back then generally agreed on one thing. He wasn't great, but he wasn't terrible either. He sounded like dozens of other singer-songwriters trying to make it in Southern California. The problem wasn't that he had no talent. The problem was Los Angeles was just full of talented people. Everybody had songs. Everybody wanted a record deal. Everybody thought they were the next whatever. Charles Manson was just another face in every crowded room. Or so it seemed.

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1: Listening
0: girl.
1: Today, you can hear it. It's folk music. It's a little rough. It's a little unfinished. But it's not what people expect. Because when we hear the name Charles Manson, we expect evil, not somebody trying to write songs. Then, almost unbelievably, one of America's biggest bands decided to record one of Charlie Manson's songs. And suddenly, the impossible dream didn't seem so impossible

0: When we come back, we'll tell you how a Charles Manson song ended up on a Beach Boys album, why Manson believed he'd been cheated, how the son of one of Hollywood's biggest stars enters the story, and how one failed record deal may have helped change American history forever. Stay with us. We'll be back for more Fair Shake.
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6: Here's weather forecast from the ABK Flooring Weather Center. Look for a slight chance of showers, possibly a thunderstorm. Look for partly sunny skies this afternoon with a high near 82. Tonight, showers likely, possibly a thunderstorm, partly cloudy with an overnight low of 68. And for Sunday, showers likely, possibly a thunderstorm, mainly early, mostly sunny in the afternoon with a high near 90.
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0: we're back on Fair Shake presenting you Helter Skelter, The Door That Closed. The song that you just heard, released December 1968, a B-side of the Beach Boys single Bluebirds Over the Mountain, later pressed into their album 2020. Played on radio stations across the country, heard by millions of people. Written by Charles Manson. Well, almost. Here's what actually happened. Manson had written a song called Cease to Exist.
1: Come on.

He gave it to Dennis Wilson. Wilson brought it to the band, and the Beach Boys recorded it. But somewhere between Manson's version and the final studio cut, the song changed. The title changed, the lyrics changed, and the songwriting credit, well, that went to Dennis Wilson, alone. Wilson said later that he'd paid Manson for the rights, cash, some clothing, a motorcycle. Whether Manson agreed to that deal, it depends on who you ask. Because Charles Manson didn't see it that way. At all. He was furious. He had watched his song get recorded by one of the biggest bands in the world. He had heard it pressed onto vinyl, heard it play on the radio, and his name was nowhere on it. For a man who had spent years believing fame was his destiny, who had sacrificed everything chasing that one moment of recognition, this felt like theft. It felt like betrayal. It felt like proof that the music industry, that the whole system, maybe the whole world, was rigged against him. But the Dennis Wilson chapter wasn't the only door that had opened, and it wasn't the only one that would close. His name was Terry Melcher, and if you didn't know that name in 1968, you knew his mother. Her name was Doris Day. Terry Melcher wasn't just a famous woman's son. He was a legitimate power player in the California music business. He had produced records for the Byrds. He had worked with Paul Revere and the Raiders. He had the connections, the credibility, and the ear to make or break a career. And Dennis Wilson, believing in Manson's potential, brought the two of them together. For Manson, this must have felt like the universe finally delivering on its promise. He had a real producer interested in him. Not a favor, not a courtesy listen, but an actual meeting, an actual chance. He came out to Spawn Ranch, an old movie location outside Los Angeles where Manson and his followers had settled. He heard the music. He watched the scene. He considered it. And then he decided to pass. No contract, no record deal, no album. Just another door quietly closing. Nobody knows exactly what Melcher thought. Some accounts suggested he found the music interesting but uncommercial. Others suggested that the scene around Manson kind of unsettled him. Whatever the reason, the answer was no. Think about the weight of that moment. By early 1969, Charles Manson had come further than almost any ex-convict could have imagined. He'd lived in a rock star's house. He'd had his song recorded by one of the biggest bands in America. He'd sat across from a producer who had the power to change his life. And one by one, each of those doors had closed. He wasn't famous. He was invisible. And for a man whose entire identity had been built around the belief that he was destined for greatness, that invisibility was unbearable. Something in Charles Manson shifted. The dream didn't just die. It curdled. The music stopped being about joy, about connection, about wanting people to love his songs. It became something darker. It became part of a worldview that was growing more paranoid, more apocalyptic, and more violent by the month. He started talking less about record deals and more about a coming race war. He called it Helter Skelter. He took the name from a Beatles song, and where he had once used music to try to reach the world, he now used it to prepare

Maybe the album flops. Maybe Charles Manson becomes a footnote in the history of California rock music. Maybe nobody outside of a few coffee houses ever hears his name. We'll never know that, will we? What we do know is that the music world's rejection of Charles Manson didn't cause the murders. Plenty of people get rejected and walk away. But in this case, the rejection became fuel, a grievance, a justification. A story he told himself and his followers about a world that had stolen something from him. Charles Manson became famous, just not the way he wanted. And the distance between the fame he chased and the infamy he earned is one of the strangest, darkest chapters in the history of American music. Before Helter Skelter, there was just a man with a guitar convinced the world was about to hear his name. And he was right, but for all the wrong reasons. Thanks to producer Chip for all the work he did on today's show. Thanks to Coach Gretchen Miles for being a part of the show. Looking forward to the tournament that will benefit Lady Hatchet basketball. Thanks to our sponsors. We couldn't do this show without them. But most importantly, thank you. There's a whole lot of things you could be doing on this Saturday, and we appreciate you giving us a fair shake. On behalf of producer Chip, I'm Brian Emmons. We'll talk to you next week, everybody.

0: 1976.
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3: Here's weather forecast from the ABK Flooring Weather Center. Look for a slight chance of showers, possibly a thunderstorm. Look for partly sunny skies this afternoon with a high near 82. Tonight, showers likely, possibly a thunderstorm, partly cloudy with an overnight low of 68. And for Sunday, showers likely, possibly a thunderstorm, mainly early, mostly sunny in the afternoon with a high near 90.
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It's Alexandra Kay with Straight for the Heart. Let's do it. Let's take a trip down memory lane this very day in history, which is June 27th. Our first stop is the year 1988. That's when MCA Records bought Motown Records for $61 million. A year later, Tom Jones was awarded a star on the Hollywood Walk of Fame. And then much later, in 2003, the Federal Trade Commission opened the National Do Not Call Registry. And there you have it, this day in history.

0: Moving forward, we'll hear from Corey Kent and Cole Witzel with Rocky Mountain Low.
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2: Here's weather forecast from the ABK Flooring Weather Center. Look for a slight chance of showers, possibly a thunderstorm. Look for partly sunny skies this afternoon with a high near 82. Tonight, showers likely, possibly a thunderstorm, partly cloudy with an overnight low of 68. And for Sunday, showers likely, possibly a thunderstorm, mainly early, mostly sunny in the afternoon with a high near 90.
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0: was Lo Cash with Wrong Hearts, a song that's reminiscent of those 90s classics by Garth Brooks and Rascal Flatts when it comes to love, according to Preston and Chris, who helped co-write the song.
1: The song is basically a journey to find the right one. I mean, you're going to go through lots of stuff. There's a lot of things.
2: Broken hearts.
1: Some ex-girlfriends. I'm like, oh, man, it's horrible.
2: You're going to find some ex-girlfriends.
1: Yeah, find some ex-girlfriends. You're like, yep, glad that didn't work out. You know, but it's almost like the Garth Brooks song, you know, God's Greatest Gift or Unanswered Prayers.
2: Yeah.
1: And it's kind of like that.
2: Bless the broken road. You know, yeah, that kind of a sentiment.
1: Led the way to here we are today.
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7: Here's weather forecast from the ABK Flooring Weather Center. Look for a slight chance of showers, possibly a thunderstorm. Look for partly sunny skies this afternoon with a high near 82. Tonight, showers likely, possibly a thunderstorm, partly cloudy with an overnight low of 68. And for Sunday, showers likely, possibly a thunderstorm, mainly early, mostly sunny in the afternoon with a high near 90.
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Luke Combs with Be By You. I'm Sherry Farmer, and I totally messed this up. I am so sorry about this. I think all week I was so excited that the Alan Jackson concert, that final show of his, which is going to have so many artists who are going to be joining him, including George Strait, Lainey Wilson, Riley Green, Miranda Lambert, John Party. The list just goes on and on. But it was sold out at Nashville's Nissan Stadium. Again, it is tonight. I thought NBC was going to air that, but not tonight. They will, just not tonight. They need time to edit. So Last Call, One More for the Road, the finale, will be retitled Alan Jackson, The Last Show, for its debut on NBC, which will happen at some point later this year. So looking forward to that. And of course, I'll keep you in the know as soon as I know. Lady A is next.

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3: Here's weather forecast from the ABK Flooring Weather Center. Look for a slight chance of showers, possibly a thunderstorm. Look for partly sunny skies this afternoon with a high near 82. Tonight, showers likely, possibly a thunderstorm, partly cloudy with an overnight low of 68. And for Sunday, showers likely, possibly a thunderstorm, mainly early, mostly sunny in the afternoon with a high near 90.
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1: Students who can read by the end of third grade are 35% more likely to graduate. I'm Dr. Katie Jenner, Indiana Secretary of Education, here to tell you how reading 30 minutes per day can improve the trajectory of a child's life. 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So this school year, please encourage your child to continue reading. It's a small habit that makes a big difference.
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3: News this hour at Town Hall. I'm Bob Agnew in Washington. The situation has grown more desperate in Venezuela. People are digging through the rubble there of collapsed homes and apartment buildings after those two earthquakes this week. Charles de la Desmar reports amid a disappointing government response, many people are taking their appeals online.
4: With communication patchy, social media and online registries have become a crucial tool for many Venezuelans seeking information and resources beyond sparse government statistics.
3: And the experts say the back-to-back earthquakes were the most intense to hit the country in more than 100 years. SRN News and our parent company, Salem Media, are partnering with Christian nonprofit Food for the Poor to rush emergency aid to victims of the tragedy. 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The latest attacks across the Persian Gulf show the potential for the Iran war to spin out of control.
5: Iran launches new attacks, a drone assault targeting Bahrain and against a ship in the Strait of Hormuz, likely Tehran's response to overnight airstrikes by the U.S. Those were in response to an Iranian drone attack Thursday on a ship trying to get out of the strait. This comes as the two countries are trying to reach a final accord to end the conflict following an interim peace deal.
3: That is Julie Walker reporting. Secretary of State Marco Rubio says Israel and Lebanon have reached a framework agreement, one aimed at achieving what he calls lasting peace and security. Israel's ambassador to the United States, Michael Leiter, calls the deal
6: real peace, where both countries will live in security, where Israel's and Lebanon's sovereignty will be respected, honored, and protected. In this performance-based trilateral framework agreement, Iran is out.
3: The ceasefire is contingent on a complete cessation of fire by Hezbollah. More from Town Hall.
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9: News you want with people you know. From the First Merchants Bank Newsroom, I'm Brian Emmons reporting. Just got a note from the Davies County Hospital Pickleball Tournament that the tournament has been postponed for this weekend. They're going to reschedule for the weekend of July 11th and 12th. Emails will go out shortly to registrants. The Washington Carnegie Public Library received a $50,000 grant from the T-Mobile's Hometown Grants Program. WAMW was at the library for the grant award, and our very own Alan Williams served as the MC for the event. The library received the $50,000 grant to expand the existing library STEM program into a fully equipped educational and hands-on learning experience designed to strengthen science, technology, engineering, and math opportunities. The Washington Project was selected from more than 2,000 applicants this past quarter. North Davie Schools is now proud to offer a new virtual online curriculum for students in grades 7 through 12 that are struggling or thinking of going to homeschool. Dr. Barry Stone with North Davies says the goal is not to lose any students and make sure they all get a diploma. Enrollment is underway now through July 10th. Contact North Davies Guidance Counselor Beth Smith for more details. You can hear our full interview with Dr. Barry Stone this weekend on Focus on the Community on WAMW. On July 3rd at West Boggs Park, there will be live music, bounce houses, kids' crafts, food vendors, and a fireworks show over the lake. And then the four-day celebration in Washington, culminating on July 4th at Eastside Park. America's 250th celebration will have carnival rides, concessions, games, music nightly on the bandstand, and of course the fireworks show on July 4th at 10 p.m. Reminder, the town of Elnora is having a special meeting to discuss hiring of a part-time street maintenance position. This meeting will be held at the Elnora Town Hall on Monday, June 29th at 5 p.m. This meeting is open to the public. The Centers for Medicare and Medicaid Services sent letters to 500 hospitals nationwide asking for plans to address price transparency issues. The list includes 34 Indiana hospitals and 21 in Illinois, including Greene County General Hospital in Linton. The federal rule requires hospitals to publicly post pricing information in a specific format. Greene County CEO Brenda Reeds said the hospital's notice was tied to a technical and formatting error, which were fixed within a week. More information has been released on the arrest of a Vincennes man at Washington Avenue and Hebert Road. The arrest happened with 34-year-old Davey Williams crashed his vehicle on the railroad tracks near the intersection of Hebert Road and Washington Avenue in Vincennes. Deputies found Williams on the ground in front of his car. His vehicle was on the tracks with the rear of the vehicle in the air and the front tires digging into the rocks around the tracks. Williams was arrested on a felony charge of operating a motor vehicle while intoxicated with a prior conviction. Country Mart co-op stations across southwest Indiana will be fueling freedom again today from noon till 5 p.m. During those times, 50 cents of each gas purchase will benefit military readiness groups in the counties where the gas is purchased. In Knox County, participating locations include the Melon Patch on U.S. 41 between Vincennes and Oaktown and the location on Old Decker Road near Vincennes. Other Fueling Freedom locations will also be located at other Country Mart co-op stations across the area. One person is dead after an officer-involved shooting in Evansville. EPD Sergeant Anthony Osikier says that dispatch received a call about a medical emergency at a home, possibly an overdose, at about 1 p.m. He says a plainclothes officer who happened to be nearby the area responded first. A man allegedly came out of the house with a handgun and shot at the officer. The officer shot back, striking and killing the man. There was a woman and at least one child inside the home during the shooting. Both were unharmed. EPD says that the officer that was involved in the shooting has been placed on administrative leave per protocol. Obituaries. Hayden Michael Foose, 23, of Montgomery, passed away on Tuesday, June 23rd. A celebration alive for Hayden will be held on Tuesday, June 30th at 10:15 a.m. at the Antioch Bible Church in Washington with Keith Meese and Eric Miller to officiate. Following the service, he will be laid to rest in Antioch Cemetery. Visitations will be held on Monday, June 29th from 10 a.m. to 1 p.m. and again from 3 p.m. until 8 p.m. The church doors will be closed at 12:30 and will reopen at 3 to allow the family to take a break. Visitation will also be held on Tuesday, June 30th from 9 a.m. until the time of the service at the church. In lieu of flowers, the family requests donations to be made to the Antioch Bible Church. Blake and Wagler Funeral Home is entrusted with the arrangements. This is Brian Emmons reporting from the First Merchant Bank Newsroom.
10: Here is your weather forecast from the ABK Flooring Weather Center. For this afternoon, scattered showers and thunderstorms, otherwise mostly cloudy. High near 83. Scattered showers and thunderstorms tonight, mostly cloudy. Overnight low 70. For Sunday, isolated showers and thunderstorms before 9 a.m. Partly sunny with a high near 90.
0: We are the General.

We now have a date for his new album, which will be titled Silver Sands Marina. That'll be released September 25th, making it Kenny Chesney's 21st album. So I guess now his music is legal to do all that drinking. Kenny with Carrie Harms.

0: That is Kane Brown with Woman, and Kane is recovering. You know, he had a little bit of a golfing incident. A friend of his, which he's never going to share the name, he says, because his friend, of course, feels bad, but he got hit in the head on the golf course with a golf ball. And it did cause a minor concussion, some blood, and 23 stitches, but he is doing better. He had to miss an event, and, you know, I mean, he's just getting better. So it could have been so much worse. So very grateful that he is, you know, doing well. We're going to hear from Brad Paisley next with Mud on the Tires.
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5: Here is your weather forecast from the ABK Flooring Weather Center for this afternoon. Scattered showers and thunderstorms, otherwise mostly cloudy. High near 83. Scattered showers and thunderstorms tonight, mostly cloudy. Overnight low 70. For Sunday, isolated showers and thunderstorms before 9 a.m. Partly sunny with a high near 90.
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1: 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Daviess Community Hospital's annual pickleball tournament fundraiser in honor of Dr. Suresh Lohano will be held June 26th through the 28th at the pickleball courts at Longfellow Park in Washington. Come out and spend the day watching some great tournament action. Leagues, all divisions of ages will be participating in the tournament for the weekend. You can find more information at the Daviess Community Hospital Facebook page. Veal Creek Players will present the musical 1776 at the Washington High School Auditorium on Friday, June 26th, Saturday, June 27th, and Sunday, June 28th. 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The program is free and part of the 250 celebration in Daviess County. 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
4: Here is your weather forecast from the ABK Flooring Weather Center for this afternoon. Scattered showers and thunderstorms, otherwise mostly cloudy. High near 83. Scattered showers and thunderstorms tonight, mostly cloudy. Overnight low 70. For Sunday, isolated showers and thunderstorms before 9 a.m. Partly sunny with a high near 90.
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0: That's Lainey Wilson with Phone Keys Wallet. And, you know, she's getting ready to unlock the new music that she's been working on for quite a while. And it does sound like her new single with John Mayer that we just heard is just the beginning.
1: To tell you the truth, we were already in the kitchen cooking it up before Whirlwind was even out. I feel like we're always writing because I don't feel like I'm myself if I'm not creating and writing. I feel like that's the thing that like gets me through all the busyness and all the other parts of the job that exist. I think people are really going to love what we've been working on. I mean, of course, I'm partial, but I think it definitely is going to like show another side of my artistry while always staying true to myself. But the more life I live, the more experience I have, the more I realize I've got more to say and share, and it's going to be good.
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10: Here is your weather forecast from the ABK Flooring Weather Center for this afternoon. Scattered showers and thunderstorms, otherwise mostly cloudy. High near 83. Scattered showers and thunderstorms tonight, mostly cloudy. Overnight low 70. For Sunday, isolated showers and thunderstorms before 9 a.m. Partly sunny with a high near 90.
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Be ready to do a little cruising with Florida Georgia Line. They're on the way, and the latest from Taylor Swift from Toy Story 5. Coming up right after Thomas Rhett and Jordan Davis with Ain't a Bad Life.

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0: That is part of the soundtrack to Toy Story 5. That is Taylor Swift with I Knew It, I Knew You. And, I mean, a week from today, she'll be a married woman, so they say. The rumor is she's getting married on July 3rd. And the wedding dress, the last time I heard anything about that was that it supposedly, there was word out that it was going to be similar, or it was inspired from, Elizabeth Taylor's long sleeve dress. I think it was to her first wedding to Richard Burton, I think, if I got all that right. But anyway, we'll know once those photos are shared, which I'm hoping Taylor will share all that with us, because, I mean, we're her fans, right? And we got to see all that, because I'm sure whatever she wears will start, you know, a trend for everyone else. So looking forward to that. Jason Aldean is next with Don't Tell on Me.
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10: Here is your weather forecast from the ABK Flooring Weather Center. For this afternoon, scattered showers and thunderstorms, otherwise mostly cloudy. High near 83. Scattered showers and thunderstorms tonight, mostly cloudy. Overnight low 70. For Sunday, isolated showers and thunderstorms before 9 a.m. Partly sunny with a high near 90.
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1: John Party with Boots Off. Happy birthday if today is your special day. Some of the celebrities you share your birthday with include from the Beach Boys, Bruce Johnston. He is now 84. Vera Wang turning 77. Lori Morgan, 67. J.J. Abrams, the director who gave us Lost, Star Trek, Star Wars, The Force Awakens. He is now 60. Christian Kane of The Librarians and Leverage. He's now 54. Tobey Maguire turning 51. Khloe Kardashian is 42. Matthew Lewis, 37 from the Harry Potter franchise. And then from Everybody Loves Raymond, Madeline Sweetin, now 35. So happy birthday, everybody. Make it a good one. Luke Combs is up next with Days Like These.
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7: Here is your weather forecast from the ABK Flooring Weather Center. For this afternoon, scattered showers and thunderstorms, otherwise mostly cloudy. High near 83. Scattered showers and thunderstorms tonight, mostly cloudy. Overnight low 70. For Sunday, isolated showers and thunderstorms before 9 a.m. Partly sunny with a high near 90.
8: 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We are the General.

0: Hurts Like You, that is Co Witzel. And it was a great week. If you're a big fan of Yellowstone, you know, they put the word out that that spinoff series, which stars Beth Dutton and Rip Wheeler, Dutton Ranch, that has been renewed for season two at Paramount Plus. So if you're a big fan, you're going to be so happy about that. One of these days, I'm hoping to see Yellowstone. I haven't seen even one episode, but that's because I don't have Paramount Plus. Because, you know, one has to limit themselves to how many streaming services they can afford. So that is one I do not have. Dutton Ranch has been renewed. I'm sure a lot of you are so excited. You'll have to tell me all about it. Josh Ross is next.
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2: Here is your weather forecast from the ABK Flooring Weather Center for this afternoon. Scattered showers and thunderstorms, otherwise mostly cloudy. High near 83. Scattered showers and thunderstorms tonight, mostly cloudy. Overnight low 70. For Sunday, isolated showers and thunderstorms before 9 a.m. Partly sunny with a high near 90.
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1: A truly unique event of live entertainment is coming to the Astra Theater in Jasper Saturday, June 27th, when the Woomblies Rock Orchestra take the stage. 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That includes amazing vocal harmony to cap off your listening pleasure. 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
2: News this hour at Town Hall. I'm Bob Agnew in Washington. The death toll from Venezuela's earthquakes has risen to more than 1,400 now. Rescuers still searching for survivors of that pair of deadly earthquakes that struck this week. Families have reported at least 68,000 people still missing as a desperate search continues. The U.S., meanwhile, is doing what it can to help. It sent a number of teams there, as well as some heavy equipment. SRN News and our parent company, Salem Media, meanwhile, are partnering with Christian nonprofit Food for the Poor to rush emergency aid to the victims of the tragedy. Listeners wanting to help can find an online banner at the top of our website at srnnews.com. The U.S. has responded to a drone attack in the Strait of Hormuz.
3: U.S. Central Command says the targets were missile and drone locations and coastal radar sites in Iran. President Trump blamed Iran for a drone strike on a ship in the Strait of Hormuz, saying it violated the ceasefire. Before the strikes, the president was asked if Iran would face consequences.
4: We didn't miss it. Nobody saw it coming, and it hit a ship and did some damage. Can't do that stuff.
3: Arsenio Dominguez with the International Maritime Organization says ships have been in contact with Iran about using the strait, but in this case...
5: What I can confirm to you is that it was not contacting the authorities in Oman in order to transit following the evacuation framework.
3: Ed Donahue, Washington.
2: A peace deal between Israel and Lebanon. Praise from Israeli Prime Minister Benjamin Netanyahu. This man, this Israeli citizen, has his doubts.
6: I'm skeptical that Hezbollah will be disarmed, and we should keep it as long as we need to keep it.
2: Israel will remain in the security zone in southern Lebanon until the terrorist group Hezbollah has been disarmed. More on these stories at townhall.com.
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9: Here is your weather forecast from the ABK Flooring Weather Center for this afternoon. Scattered showers and thunderstorms, otherwise mostly cloudy. High near 83. Scattered showers and thunderstorms tonight, mostly cloudy. Overnight low 70. For Sunday, isolated showers and thunderstorms before 9 a.m. Partly sunny with a high near 90.
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0: Tech Top South of Sanity. I'm Bosch. It's Saturday, June 27th. Happy birthday if today's your birthday. To share with Khloe Kardashian, who's 42, Tobey Maguire is 51, and Drake Bell is 40. It's House Paint Touch-Up Day. I'm horrible at that. National Bingo Day and National Onion Day. I like me some of them fried onions. Oh, yeah. Tasty.
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10: Here is your weather forecast from the ABK Flooring Weather Center for this afternoon. Scattered showers and thunderstorms, otherwise mostly cloudy. High near 83. Scattered showers and thunderstorms tonight, mostly cloudy. Overnight low 70. For Sunday, isolated showers and thunderstorms before 9 a.m. Partly sunny with a high near 90.
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0: That's Megan Maroney with Medicine. I'm Bosch. Florida Georgia Line is coming up next. So check this out. A new study compares the 50 suburbs nationwide with the highest average household incomes and home values to find out which are the wealthiest overall. You ready? Scarsdale, New York tops the list for the third year in a row, with home values jumping nearly 10% in a year to more than $1.67 million. Wow. West University Place, Texas comes in second, followed by Rye, New York. You know, it's always nice to see your home value go up, but then good luck with those new property taxes. Ooh, ouchie.
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3: Here is your weather forecast from the ABK Flooring Weather Center for this afternoon. Scattered showers and thunderstorms, otherwise mostly cloudy. High near 83. Scattered showers and thunderstorms tonight, mostly cloudy. Overnight low 70. For Sunday, isolated showers and thunderstorms before 9 a.m. Partly sunny with a high near 90.
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0: Morgan Wallen and Don't We. I'm Bosch, hanging out with you on the Saturday. So a new survey finds that Americans overwhelmingly think it's extremely or very important to stay informed about a range of topics, right? But when asked about 11 key issues ranging from elections to taxes, very few report feeling highly informed about any given issue. While 82% feel it's very or extremely important to be informed about healthcare, only 34% consider themselves well informed about that. Yes, proving once again that you can't get all of your news from TikTok videos.
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9: Here is your weather forecast from the ABK Flooring Weather Center for this afternoon. Scattered showers and thunderstorms, otherwise mostly cloudy. High near 83. Scattered showers and thunderstorms tonight, mostly cloudy. Overnight low 70. For Sunday, isolated showers and thunderstorms before 9 a.m. Partly sunny with a high near 90.
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0: Corey Kent, Co. Wetzel, Rocky Mountain Low. I'm Bosch. 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Where's the bathroom? 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All that kind of stuff. So if you adapt well on vacation, I honor you today.
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2: Here is your weather forecast from the ABK Flooring Weather Center. For this afternoon, scattered showers and thunderstorms, otherwise mostly cloudy. High near 83. Scattered showers and thunderstorms tonight, mostly cloudy. Overnight low 70. For Sunday, isolated showers and thunderstorms before 9 a.m. Partly sunny with a high near 90.
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1: Hey, very delightful good evening to you, and welcome once again out to PNC Park in Pittsburgh. Tonight, it's game two of a three-game series between the Reds and the Pirates. After the Reds rallied to win last night, they snapped the losing streak and now look to win a series against the Pirates here in Pittsburgh. But we've got a shocking development. That was sarcasm. The tarp is on the field here at PNC Park. That's nothing we've ever seen before. And this game will not start on time. So we do know that the game will be pushed back. They're hoping for a 4:40 start. We'll continue with the pregame show as normal. We'll give you the lineups. We've got a Gym Day podcast queued up, ready to entertain you while we wait out this rain delay here at PNC Park. But right now, it's time to turn things over to Yid for the Reds pregame show. Yid?
2: 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This is the Cincinnati Reds pregame show on the Reds Radio Network.

0: It's the Reds and Pirates today from Pittsburgh, and you're listening to the Cincinnati Reds pregame show. I'm Dave Armbruster. It's Saturday, and that means it's time to check out all the great things happening at the Reds Community Fund. And for that, we turn it over to the Executive Director of the RCF, Charlie Frank.
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2: One of the biggest projects this coming summer for the Reds Community Fund is the Community Makeover. It'll be the 17th year of this endeavor, partnering with P&G, the Cincinnati Zoo, Cincinnati Children's, and many other institutional leaders here in Greater Cincinnati. And we're coming back to the Winton Hills neighborhood, home of Winton Hills Academy, a CPS elementary school. And I'm standing by the front door of Winton Hills Academy right now with Principal Ben Fulton, who has been in this role now for 11-plus years. Ben, we were just talking about some of the upgrades that are going to be taking place in July at your school and on the campus. Just give us a few highlights of what you're excited about.
3: Well, one of the things that I'm really excited about is we're going to be getting a playground right outside of our cafeteria. So our children will be able to have a nice safe space to be able to play after they're done with their lunch. Another great item that we're going to be getting is the community health center that will allow our families to be able to get the health care that they need in a much faster fashion and really be able to provide that medical and health support for our children. And then we're going to be getting an outdoor classroom setting with the trees that the zoo is providing, and going to be able to create a really nice space for our kids to be able to learn and learn outside of the school building.
2: So the Community Makeover, I hope fans are familiar with it. It started with ball field renovation. It actually started right down the street at the old Jacobs Center when we were cleaning up Brandon Phillips Field back in 2010. And we'll be doing some of that work again this year. But it's grown to include investments in important neighborhood infrastructure here at the elementary school, right next door at the recreation center, across the street at the new Winton Hills Community Council building. You were talking about how this neighborhood is an island and how this type of work is so essential. What do you think this is going to mean to the families that you've gotten to know and that you serve here?
3: I think it's going to really help build up the fact that we are a beacon for this neighborhood and provide a great outlet for our community.
2: So, you know, we've met a lot of individuals like yourself. You've been here 11 years, and I have heard and I'm aware that you could be just about, you know, anywhere else you'd want to be. Why do you stay here?
3: I love it. I love the community. I love the kids. I love the families, the parents. It's just a labor of love.
2: Well, Principal Fulton, we are so excited to be coming back to your neighborhood soon. Thank you for the work that you've done here for over a decade in this community, and look forward to making this a better place to learn and a better place for your for the community to gather here very soon.
3: Awesome. Thank you so much.
0: We are getting you ready for the Reds and Pirates, and this is the Reds Radio Network.
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0: The Reds have reached the official halfway point of this 2026 baseball season as they play game number 81 this afternoon against the Pittsburgh Pirates. And you are listening to the Cincinnati Reds pregame show. I'm Dave Armbruster. Time for Fox 19 Now's Red Hot Take. Here's Jeremy Rau.
10: It's incredible how approach can change everything. And sometimes your approach just isn't right no matter how hard you try. It's not like the Reds have been trying to show up with the wrong approach. I don't believe that. It just hasn't been right. It was just one game, but their approach against the Pirates on Friday and Paul Skenes was right on the money. They didn't show up swinging for the fences. They showed up with a mindset of getting Skenes out of the game early, whatever it takes. They were aggressive, but educated with their approach. Two singles and two sac flies drove in the first four runs, and Skenes had his pitch count well into the mid-50s through two innings. Look, baseball is not copy and paste. You can't just replicate approach or the game wouldn't be the game. But if the Reds can more often find the right approach, they'll be on the right track. I'm Jeremy Rau, and you can watch Cincinnati Sports Show on Sunday nights at 11:30 on Fox 19 Now.
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0: 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Celebrate America's 250th birthday with a powerful musical presentation of 1776 from Beale Creek Players. Join the founding fathers as they debate, dream, and ultimately change the course of history in this inspiring and entertaining musical celebration of freedom, courage, and independence. Performances are June 26th and 27th at 7 p.m. and June 28th at 2 p.m. in the Washington High School Auditorium, presented by Beale Creek Players in partnership with the Daviess County Visitors Bureau. Don't miss 1776, the musical, at the Washington High School Auditorium, June 26th through the 28th.
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2: Cincinnati Reds pregame show rolls on now as we get you ready for the Reds and Pirates. I'm Dave Armbruster.
3: Time for the stat of the day.
4: If the Cincinnati Reds are going to work their way back into the divisional race, it starts with doing what they did last night, beating divisional opponents. The Reds are an MLB worst 3-16 against their own division, matching the 2018 squad for the franchise's worst mark through the first 19 games against intradivision rivals. Struggling against the National League Central is nothing new for Cincinnati, as the Reds have the fifth worst in-division record since the start of the 2022 season, with just barely over a .400 winning percentage. The Reds have struggled in particular against their current foe, the Pittsburgh Pirates, going just 26-39 over the last five seasons, which matches Colorado for the worst winning percentage against the Buccos during that span. But given that the Reds are below .500 against three of their four divisional rivals since 2022, with a 31-31 record against the Cubs as the only exception, Cincinnati needs to change course against the entire NL Central if they want to turn this season around. I'm Joel Luckup.
2: The Reds welcome Chase Burns back to the mound today, and what a season he is having. Burns is 9-1 with an even 2 ERA and hasn't given up more than two runs in a game since April 10th. He is 1-0 lifetime against the Pirates in four appearances, including three starts. And this welcome back report is brought to you by Elk and Elk, serious lawyers for serious injuries, and an official sponsor of the Cincinnati Reds. Call 1-800-ELK-OHIO. Stick around. Tommy sits down with Reds manager Terry Francona next. This is the Reds Radio Network.
0: 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Premiering this week at the Indiana Theater on Main Street in downtown Washington, it's the highly anticipated release of Toy Story 5. Buzz, Woody, Jesse, and the rest of the gang's jobs get harder when they go head-to-head

0: Yeah, I mean, I was looking at a stat they put up, and I think the last time we scored was off him was in 24. I wasn't even here. And I told Freddie, I said, that makes sense because I don't think I've seen a score run. And we got on him a little bit, and we made him throw some pitches, which is always a good thing. But we also got rewarded with some runs, which is even better.
1: You talk to hitters. Some guys say they try to foul pitches off and just get to a point where they get a better pitch to hit. Other hitters will tell you that it's a really hard thing to do just to fight a pitch off. You did fight a lot of pitches off yesterday. Was that part of the strategy? Was that by design to try to get something better to hit against him?
0: I don't know if you can ever tell a hitter, hey, foul stuff off. But I thought we did a really good job of not giving in. And like you kind of said, living for another day. And then we, you know, a lot of times with major league hitters, when you see 7, 8, 9 pitches, he better make a pretty good pitch because you've seen everything. It just gives you a better chance to do some damage.
1: You know, we've talked really the last couple of years about when you've got a pitcher kind of on the ropes and in some trouble, some traffic on the bases, make sure that you're not giving in to him because the pressure's on him. Kind of saw evidence of that yesterday. You did a pretty good job, it felt like, of keeping the pressure on him with some guys on base.
0: Early we did, and I thought in the fifth I was real disappointed because we really – I know they were probably contemplating not having him come out for the fifth because they had a guy up the whole inning. In fact, the whole off, you know, while we were hitting or while they were hitting. And then we come out and we make first two outs on two pitches. I think we made 6 pitches that inning. Lowe tried to drag one out. And that kind of got them back in it a little bit. So again, got to keep going once you do it.
1: We continue our pregame chat with Reds manager Terry Francona in a moment on the Reds Radio Network.
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1: Welcome back to our pregame conversation with Reds manager Terry Francona. Tito, you use Noelvi Marte in a spot against a left-handed pitcher where he struggled this year, and you talked about how that would probably be a spot ordinarily for a guy like Dane Meyers. What can it do for a player when they are pressed into a situation that they haven't had a lot of success and they come through in a huge way?
0: Boy, did he hit that ball. I mean, you don't see many line drives like that go out in this ballpark. I mean, he just leaned all over it. It's got to be great for his confidence. And that's a good thing. I know you can't quantify it, but it's real and it's important.
1: What was your reaction seeing something like that for him? Like what are your thoughts for the player there?
0: Just watching his face when he's coming back into the dugout. It's hard not to. I mean, he was so tickled and you could see his teammates. I mean, it's pretty cool. I get to see part of that maybe that other people don't. It's pretty cool.

0: You've got Chase Burns going today. He has been as good as you could possibly ask for. Coming off a start where he had to fight for it a little bit, even though he still had the success against New York, he still had to fight for it. When a guy's coming back off a start like that, what do you kind of keep a close eye on?
1: I think we try to keep a close eye on everything. But again, if he's Chase, he'll be fine. We've kind of come to expect where he doesn't give up much, even like when you said, when he has to work for it, kind of finds a way to get out of it. Just like to see him get deeper, and he'll do that. I hope it's today, but as he progresses and matures and gets more starts, you'll see him go deeper.
0: How does a guy that's having the success that he's having, and we've talked about it, there's still things and still areas where he can get better. How do you make those strides and continue to progress when you're still having incredible results and you're turning in one of the best seasons in the league?
1: I think he's smart enough to know that there are ways for him, even incrementally, just to get better, whether it's the running game, not walking a guy he shouldn't, maybe not even throwing 6-7 pitches to a guy he shouldn't. But again, you're asking a guy that had 13 minor league starts. So you don't want to overwhelm somebody, because that doesn't help.
0: That's Reds manager Terry Francona. The Reds go for a series victory in Pittsburgh coming up shortly. Yid's got more of the pregame show next on the Reds Radio Network.
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0: Here's today's pitching matchup for Pittsburgh. It's right-hander Jared Jones. He's 1-1 with a 5.75 ERA. Right-hander Chase Burns goes to the mound for Cincinnati. He's 9-1. His ERA an even 2. The Reds and Pirates are up next on the Reds Radio Network.
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5: The Reds and Pirates are set for game two of their three-game series at PNC Park in Pittsburgh, but this game's going to start late because of the weather in the Pittsburgh area. 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
6: All right, thanks a lot, Yid. Well, the good news is the rain has pretty much stopped. Not all the way, but it is definitely tapering off. It has let up enough that they have gone ahead and pulled tarp. So they are starting to get the field prepped and ready to go. Still hoping for a 4:40 start in Pittsburgh. We'll continue with the starting lineups. We'll preview the pitching matchup a little bit as well. And then we've got a Gym Day podcast queued up and ready to go for you. First, let's look at today's starting lineups. 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We begin with Terry Francona's visiting Reds. The Reds are 38-42 on the year, 12.5 back in the division, 5 back in the wild card. Leading off, the shortstop, Ellie De La Cruz, hitting second. The third baseman, Sal Stewart. J.J. Blade will play left field and hit third. Batting fourth, Eugenio Suarez. He's the DH. Hitting fifth at first base, Nathaniel Lowe. Noelvi Marte, the right fielder, hits sixth. Batting seventh, the center fielder, Dane Myers. Jose Trevino will catch and hit eighth. And batting ninth, the second baseman, Edwin Arroyo. Chase Byrne starts on the mound for the Reds. Again, it's De La Cruz, Stewart, Blade, Suarez, Lowe, Marte, Myers, Trevino, and Arroyo. Byrne's pitching. Now for the Pirates. They are managed by Don Kelly. Pittsburgh coming in 41-41 on the year, 10.5 back in the division, 3 back in the wild card. Leading off is the center fielder, Jake Mangum. Batting second, the second baseman, Brandon Lau. Brian Reynolds plays left, hits third. Batting fourth, the third baseman, Nick Gonzalez. Ryan O'Hearn's at first base, he hits fifth. Batting sixth, the designated hitter, Marcel Ozuna. Andy Rodriguez will catch and hit seventh. Batting eighth, the right fielder Tyler Callahan, and Jared Triolo plays short, hits ninth. Jared Jones starts on the mound for the Pirates. Once more, Mangum, Lau, Reynolds, Gonzalez, O'Hearn, Ozuna, Rodriguez, Callahan, and Triolo, Jared Jones pitching. We'll talk about those two starting pitchers, Chase Burns for the Reds, Jared Jones for the Pirates, when we come back. But right now, we are in an Ark encounter, Reds rain delay. 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
1: Welcome back to an Ark Encounter Reds rain delay here in Pittsburgh. Hopefully it'll be brief. The rain has stopped. They're getting the field prepped. The starters are about to get going in their preparation for this ball game as well. With Chris Welsh, I'm Tommy Thraw. It's great to be with you this afternoon in Pittsburgh, even though we're going to be getting started just a little bit late. Chris, you look at this pitching matchup. It's got a chance to be another pretty good one. Jared Jones, when he's on, is really good. He hasn't been on a ton in his return from elbow surgery, but he is a hard thrower, and, you know, just like a lot of guys coming back from arm injuries, it's kind of been up and down for him so far.
2: You know, you sound like that front office person that says, hey, when this guy's on, he's got the stuff. I scouted him. I saw it, and he can really be something. The problem is with a hard thrower like Jared Jones, when he's not on, you're ultimately very disappointed because you look at his fastball and you think, oh, this guy should be a world beater every time out. He averages nearly 99 miles an hour on the fastball, has a very good slider and so on. Throughout his career, he's had a problem in giving up home runs, and that's been a big problem for him. Of course, then he had arm surgery, missed the entire year last year, and I think he's still in the recovery mode right now. They're limiting his innings. He only pitched 3 innings his last time out against the Rockies, so I wouldn't expect him to be in there all that long today.
1: On the other side, well, you can't ask for much more than what Chase Burns has given the Reds, just start after start after start.
2: I mean, I'm not so sure that we really appreciate what we're seeing here with Chase Burns. He is probably one of the top 3 pitchers in all of baseball right now, at least in the National League. I mean, you may start with Christopher Sanchez, you may go to Jacob Mizorowski, and then you've got to put Burns in there. I mean, he is 9-1. He's a guy that has earned run averages hovering right around 2. He's only given the Reds about 5 innings per start, and that's the one thing that doesn't bother me because he's a young kid. Don't change anything right now. Let him mature on his own. Let him understand how to get a little bit better as a pitcher, and he will, believe it or not, even get better.
1: I thought Terry Francona put that perfectly when he said he'll continue to make incremental adjustments. You don't want to try to make wholesale changes to a guy because sometimes that can set you back before you start to see the progress. You don't want to disrupt the rhythm that this guy's on right now because, like you talked about, sure, maybe it's only about 5 innings to start, the pitch count getting elevated. But those are 5 pretty good innings every time he takes the ball.
2: Yeah, you ask yourself, all right, well, where can he improve? Well, he can go deeper into games. He's already given you 5 shutout innings just about every time out there. So I think with Burns, you know, the maturity of a pitcher will learn how to maybe back off a little bit when he has to. When he doesn't need to, he's got, say, pitching against the bottom of the order. You know, why do you want to let these guys foul the ball off? Put them away on 3 pitches. That's the kind of thing that he can improve on. Other pitchers are trying to improve their slider. Other pitchers are trying to get more on their fastball. Burns is just trying to figure out how to pitch into the 7th or 8th.
1: Well, it's a good pitching matchup once we get going. We are going to get started in about 29 minutes from now. We'll have it back here right before we get ready to get this ball game underway. For now, we've got a Jim Day podcast queued up, ready to go for you to keep you entertained in the meantime. This is an Ark Encounter Reds Rain Delay on the Reds Radio Network.
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7: 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That includes amazing vocal harmony to cap off your listening pleasure. 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
9: 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In this one, Jim sat down with 2021 first-round draft pick Matt McClain. 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
11: Hi, Jim Day. Have a good night, Jim Day.
12: Gino, thank you. Always have a good night when you're telling me to have a good night, Jim Day. Welcome back into the podcast, and let's welcome back Matty Mac, Matt McClain. Thanks for joining us again. How you doing?
13: No problem. Thanks for having me. I'm good.
12: You look good. You look good. And I want to start in spring training. Mm-hmm. When you show up, you know, everyone's doing the eye test again. Back in the day, they really did because guys would show up to get in shape in spring training. Now you got to show up in shape. But everyone does, you know, the eyeball test. And it was not just me. It was more than one person. It was like, who's that? Oh, my goodness. That is Matt McClain. 15 pounds heavier, but I don't know. It just seemed like, wow, he like grew into a man.
13: Yeah.
12: Did you get comments?
13: Yeah, I did from like, you know, over the holidays and stuff. They're like, whoa, like,
12: yeah,
13: you're eating a lot. I guess. Yeah. But yeah, I mean, I felt good, coming into spring. Like you said, it's like now it's like everyone shows up. Like you're taking live at bats day one.
12: Yeah.
13: Obviously, I've only been in pro ball since 2021, but I heard guys would like show up and like, no, we're hitting off a tee day one.
12: Yeah.
13: Oh,
12: and
13: now it's like, no, you got to be ready to go.
12: Oh, yeah.
13: Like you got to get some live at bats in the off season if you can. So, yeah.
12: All right. Now, you told me 15 pounds, 5 muscle, and 10 not, right?
13: Yeah, you can't hold me to it. I don't know.
12: Well, I know not exact numbers.
13: It's not
12: numbers.
13: 15 pounds of muscle, though. Like,
12: yeah, it's just you put on some weight. But, and I said this on a few broadcasts, you were wound so tight, and you still are, but you were wound so tight that you kind of need, you didn't have it. I don't know how much body fat you had on it. Very little.
13: Yeah.
12: Kind of needed it.
13: For sure. I think just, you know, growing up, like, you know, becoming a man, you know, you get bigger.
12: Yeah.
13: Naturally. So I don't know, growth spurt or what, but, yeah. I was finally able to put on weight. You know, I've been 170 pounds since my freshman year of college. And I just like, I would eat, I would lift, I would do all this stuff. And obviously I've been strong the whole time, but like I was never able to put on that weight, whether it was muscle or fat. I did not care. I was like, I'll figure it out. Like just put on fat, like eat bad, didn't work, eat really good, didn't work. And then this off season, it's just kind of clicked.
12: Yeah. Big time. I mean, seriously, I was like, you did. It was one of those days like you had like a pullover or something on and you had a hat on and I saw you from behind and I'm like, who's that dude?
13: Yeah.
12: That guy right there.
13: You just got to see my hair. I'm the only guy. With, I'm that's, the only
12: that's
13: ginger
12: I,
13: on this.
12: That's why I clarified that you had a hat on. So I was like, well, my goodness, that is Matt McClain. And it's not like, it's not, you're not fat. No, you're still wound tight. But I mean, it's, and that has kind of almost worked against you though, being wound so tight, right? Is there stretching involved with you anymore?
13: There's just a give and take with it all.
12: Yeah.
13: You know, either you're super mobile and you're strong because you're wiry and you got longer levers and, or you're wound tight and you're strong because you're, you know, tight. So there's, you got to stretch. The other guy has to probably lift more during the season. So it's about half and half.
12: Yeah. How tough was the shoulder thing? And I'm not looking, ladies and gentlemen, no excuses, okay? There are no excuses at the big league level. However, a shoulder injury is a shoulder injury. And those that I've been around that have had similar injuries and surgery, it takes a minute to get over it.
13: Yeah.
12: Definitely a year, if not two. Mm-hmm. How much did it affect you preparing for last season and then going into the season? And then once you get in and you're struggling, man, that could snowball.
13: It's for sure. I think that was the biggest thing is, you know, missing a year of action.
12: Yeah.
13: Was the biggest thing. The shoulder felt pretty good. You know, I think I was subconsciously moving a little bit different, you know, like the range of motion in my swing or, you know, I wasn't getting to a certain spot.
12: Yeah.
13: And you know, when you struggle, you kind of fall into like, I fell into like the, oh, try and perfect my swing. And it's like, that's not who I am.
12: Right.
13: I'm an athlete. I'm a competitor. And those are my two best attributes. And I think last year, you know, I didn't fall back on that enough. I fell back on like, oh, my swing's off. I got to do this. I got to do this. And the ball's coming at you and the guy's throwing a bunch of different pitches. You got no chance.
12: Yeah.
13: But people like told me going into it, hey, man, be really patient with yourself that first year. No matter what, no matter how you feel, like it's going to be tough. You know, I was hard headed with it. I was like, that's not screw that. Yeah. But yeah, it was tough. But missing playing baseball for a year was the hardest part of the whole thing.
12: Well, good news is that hustle doesn't go in a slump.
13: Mm-hmm.
12: And defense normally doesn't as well.
13: Yeah.
12: You were still hustling and, you know, running the bases well. Your defense has always been there. What exactly went wrong at the plate? Was it a number of things of letting some good pitches go by early in counts and then swinging the balls out of the zone? How would you break it down once you look back on that season last year?
13: I think simply put, you know, my approach was not who I want to be and who I am. You know, whether it was taking that first pitch over the middle and then, you know, the guy can expand, you know, you start, if you get to two strikes, you know, this game's tough. You get to two strikes consistently.
12: Yeah.
13: I don't know how much I was in two strike counts last year, but, it was probably more than league average. So, you know, going into the offseason, figuring that out, taking it into spring training, taking it into this year and continue to make adjustments and, get better and, go from there.
12: When you get behind in the count, a lot of times they're going down and away on you and try to get you to chase. And you did chase a lot and had trouble getting that pitch. Was that the number one goal of the off season or one of the top goals to be able to cover the outside part of the plate?
13: Yeah. Yeah. You know, I know that they're going to pitch me there.
12: Yeah.
13: So being able to, you know, drive the ball to right center, you know, that's one of my strengths is I can go that way.
12: Yeah.
13: So being able to take that pitch and hammer it that way, and if they come in, just turn to it.
12: Now, you, like, right out of the gates in spring training, it was like, I the first game I did on radio, and I'm like, well, that looks like the old McLean, because you were, I think that first game, you at least shot two balls the other way, because that's where they were pitching you. I'm like, that's a good sign. I don't know if it's going to carry over, but it was from the get-go.
13: Yeah.
12: Did you just feel locked in right away?
13: Because
12: most guys don't. The pitchers are usually ahead of the hitters.
13: Yeah. I mean, like I said earlier, you know, like it's that off-season training, being able to get some at-bats, being able to, I live in Arizona, so being able to show up early when some of the pitchers are throwing, get, even if it's just 5-10 at-bats early, it's a jump start.
12: Right.
13: And then, you know, really just buying into that, buying into, you know, hammering the ball the other way.
12: Yeah. I know you're tired of me talking about your bat.
13: Yeah.
12: I'm glad that you admit this. Because we did a TV segment on it. I've asked you about it on the Hot Stove League. Yes. I've asked you about it several times. So let's just run the gamut for this audience. Ask you again. Where did the decision come from to go to a longer bat that's slightly heavier? Mm-hmm. Was it someone suggested it to you? Was it your own?
13: It was just my own.
12: I haven't asked you that question, by the way.
13: Yeah, no, you haven't. It's just my own. It was just simple. If they're going to throw me away, I might as well take a longer bat up there.
12: Yeah. And how much of that is mental?
13: You know, probably a lot of it.
12: Yeah.
13: But at the same time, you know, there's some pitches you hit off the end, you know, soft line drive that lands in front of the outfielder. You're like, I hit that off the very end of my bat and I'm on base and now Ellie's up and he hits a homer or a double and I can score from first or second. So yeah, just my idea.
12: Yeah. Well, good idea.
13: Yeah.
12: Great idea because man, it just shows. And sometimes when guys go to a little, and it's not that much heavier. What are the dimensions that you changed from?
13: 33.5, 31. And it was a 33.25, 30.5.
12: Yeah.
13: So not much.
12: Not much. But swinging a bat against upper 90s velocity, that is a lot.
13: Yeah.
12: The fact that you're able to still turn on pitches, at least in spring training, you were hitting some bombs to left field and to center field. Mm-hmm. Is that part of what pleases you as well, that has not affected you turning on the ball?
13: No, like that's like one of my advantages is I have short arms.
12: Yeah.
13: But then again, like you got to cover the outer part of the plate if you have short arms. You look at all the guys who have short arms, they can get to that pitch. They're going to throw them away. So just being able to combat that.
12: Yeah. What was the hardest adjustment? I know you're a little bit closer to the plate. Mm-hmm. You and I talked, I don't even remember. I asked you, can you move closer to the plate? And you said, I did. And it felt like the pitcher was behind me.
13: Yeah. I think, you know, doing it like mid season stuff like that is tough. If you make like, you know, obviously like, you know, an inch or two isn't going to make a difference, but like when you're moving like a whole lot, it can mess with your eyes and your spacing and stuff like that. And it just feels off. But you know, constantly repping that out, doing my batting practice, like way on the plate, stuff like that. Yeah. I'm more comfortable now there.
12: Yeah. Well, with the shorter arms, and it just seems like you've got it all covered now. I mean, it looks great, man.
13: Thanks.
12: I don't want to talk too much about it because I don't, you know, I don't believe in jinxes, but other people do. They're like, yeah, he was good until he came on the podcast.
13: Oh, gosh.
12: You don't believe in that. Please tell me.
13: No.
12: Okay. Very good. When you had your struggles last season, what were the, and you're such a confident guy. You're one of the most confident players I've ever been around. Mm-hmm. And you and Sal are great in the lineup in that regard because this is like two confident dudes there. Uh-huh. But were there times where you're like soul searching last year where it was, I mean, in today's day and age, it's hard to block out the noise.
13: Yeah.
12: I mean, there's a lot of questions and
13: I'm
12: sure you heard it.
13: Yeah. I mean, no, not necessarily because like I know I'm confident. I knew that after missing a year, it might take some time. And simply put, I know the work I'm going to put in. I know the type of person I am. I know the type of player I am. So I was confident in the fact that I'm going to figure it out. I'm going to continue to get better. obviously when you're struggling like that for an extended period of time, it's tough, but that's part of this game.
12: Yeah.
13: And you got to keep going. You got to keep, you know, asking yourself questions. How can I get better? They keep throwing me here. How do I fix this? And, you know, getting with Val, Will, and AP and, you know, just breaking it down and continuing to just grind.
12: Yeah. So there was never a point where you had to call on someone to like, hey, man, I just need to talk about this. Can you boost my morale here?
13: No.
12: Because some guys do, man.
13: Yeah. I mean, for sure. Yeah. I mean, not to say that there's no one that helped me. There's plenty of people that helped me outside. And, you know, but at the end of the day, it's me and it's what I believe and it's confidence in myself. And, you know, I'm the only one in that box.
12: Yeah.
13: So.
12: Well, your manager has confidence in you because he left you in that two spot forever. He's like, I this dude's going to come out of it. Now you eventually moved you down, which, boy, that had to be an adjustment too. You've probably never hit down there in your life.
13: I have.
12: You have? When?
13: In my freshman year in college.
12: Well,
13: we were really good. Counts.
12: Yeah. Yeah.
13: We were really good. Yeah, I mean, it's part of the game. You know, the game doesn't care. You know, you got to go give your all every single day, no matter what. Can't feel sorry for yourself in this game or you're going to get punished.
12: Yeah.
13: So anything, no matter where I am in the field, where I am in the lineup, it's what can I do right now to help Reds win today?
12: That's awesome. I love that the manager has confidence in you. And the big question going into spring training, unfortunately, was, man, who's going to hit second?
13: Mm-hmm.
12: Like, who's going to hit second that we really love it to be McClain, but I don't know. And thank you for figuring that out for us.
13: I just take my at-bats. Wherever I hit, I hit.
12: Yeah. All right. I love the interaction between you and Ellie De La Cruz. I want to talk about that relationship, and we're going to do that here in a moment when we come back on the Jim Day podcast.
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2: All right, back with Matt McClain. And you and Ellie, I don't know if you hang too much away from the stadium, but when you guys are in the clubhouse, on the field, it just seems like you guys are just the best of dudes.
3: Yeah, we might look a little different.
2: you think?
3: But we're very similar personalities.
2: How so?
3: We both like to mess around. Yeah. You know that. I don't know how much everyone outside knows that, but he likes to mess around. I like to mess around.
2: Yeah.
3: Keep it loose. But at the same time, you know, we're out there to win. We're out there to go beat somebody. Every single day, no matter what. So it's easy to play with a guy like that.
2: Yeah. Well, you're also the silent assassin, by the way. You said that people might not think that you guys like to goof around, but you are in the clubhouse like, oh yeah, no, he's a sneak attack guy. He's just on everyone, giving everyone grief and crap.
3: Well, Trevino is up there.
2: I just experienced some of that.
3: Yes, you did. Is that the first time?
2: Oh, no. Oh,
3: okay,
2: no.
3: Okay, I was
2: no,
3: going to no, say, no. Yeah, no. He's,
2: no, no, no,
3: he's
2: no.
3: All over everybody. Steer, Friedel.
2: Big time.
3: Steer and Friedel are too. Don't let them fool you.
2: Really?
3: Yeah.
2: Steer is? Sorry, I thought Steer was the guy that had to take all.
3: No, he all takes the, it, but he gives it too. He gives really? It. Yeah, yeah.
2: Really?
3: Yeah, Steer's funny.
2: All right, give me it. How is he fun? I know he's funny. He actually cracks me up, and it's kind of just that Spence being Spence, because it's a different kind of humor or personality, is it not?
3: Yeah, it is. I mean, he's a great teammate, a great dude. He's got a lot of funny things to say.
2: He really does.
3: Keep it at that. Yeah. But
2: yeah, and the way he, it's almost like dry sometimes. It's just like, that's pretty funny, Spence.
3: Yeah, yeah. That's about right, yeah.
2: But Friedel's that guy too?
3: Friedel, yeah, he likes to chirp. We got a really good group of guys. I think everyone can see that.
2: Well, you guys are all at that end of the clubhouse too, together.
3: Yeah, yeah.
2: And you're right by Trevino.
3: Right by Trevino.
2: Like, you're next to Trevino.
3: He's always got something to say.
2: Like, all right, give me an example. What's he doing?
3: Like, after the games, he always has his wrist tape, and he balls it up and will throw it at someone, like, completely across the clubhouse. I don't know. That's one of the funny things that comes to mind right away.
2: I got that one in spring training, by the way.
3: He threw it at you?
2: He threw it. You know how long the clubhouse is in Arizona. I'm just walking. I hate standing in there, but I'm, you know, it's hurry up and wait for a player. So I'm just waiting in the middle. And I'm just, my back, I try to keep walking, you know, I don't want to just stand there. So I'm just kind of pacing back and forth. And he timed it when I turned and went, and all of a sudden just bam, right off my head. Like, it was a good throw.
3: Was he going for you?
2: Oh yeah, absolutely. But then it took me a minute. I turned around and of course, you know, he's got his head in his locker.
3: And
2: there's no one saw it. So I'm like,
3: who was it?
2: I had to do the process of elimination. Like, all right, I don't think Santion would have done that. Pagan maybe, but he was on the phone.
3: Yeah.
2: he's not wearing wrist tape. Good point.
3: Yeah.
2: But he was on the phone. It was like maybe Luis May or Sam Maul. I'm like, it's not going to be those guys. And I'm like, process of elimination. That was Trevino.
3: Yep. Yep. He likes to
2: stir the pot.
3: That
2: was a heck of a throw because his locker's way back in the corner in Arizona.
3: Yeah.
2: And it was a money throw. Like, if I was stealing, I'm out.
3: Out. Yeah.
2: By 2 feet.
3: Yeah.
2: So, all right. So I got to remember that.
3: Yeah.
2: Friedel, Steer, definitely Trevino's like that. All right. Back to, Ellie De La Cruz. Where did the, I don't know if I've ever asked you about this. You guys, are you still doing the basketball dunk thing?
3: Yeah, we got to do it yesterday.
2: Yeah, there you go. Who started that? Where?
3: He started it because he's so tall. And
2: yeah.
3: He's like, I,
2: because you
3: we
2: guys
3: were
2: used to
3: A.
2: hug each other, yeah, right?
3: We were in Chattanooga.
2: Okay.
3: And after the game, I think we like dapped up and he hugged me.
4: back out to PNC Park. Reds and Pirates just about ready to get this one started. Jarrett Jones jogging out to the mound, leading the Pirates out of the third base dugout to get this ball game going between the Reds and the Pirates after a rain delay here in Pittsburgh. And really could have been a lot worse. The forecast for today was not encouraging at all, looking last night to today. But as it turns out, looks like we should be in the clear the rest of the way, hopefully. Fingers crossed. Here's again a look at the starting lineups today. Ellie De La Cruz leads it off. He's the shortstop. Then Sal Stewart will hit second and play third base. J.J. Blade hits third place left. The DH is Eugenio Suarez hitting fourth. Batting fifth, the first baseman Nathaniel Lowe. Noelvi Marte's in right field hitting sixth. Batting seventh, the center fielder Dane Myers. Jose Trevino will catch and hit eighth. And batting ninth, the second baseman Edwin Arroyo. Chase Burns starting on the mound for the Reds. Pleased, as always, to be joined by Chris Welsh. I'm Tommy Thrall. Great to be with you on an overcast, kind of muggy day, actually, even though it's rained. It's still pretty warm. The rain doesn't seem to be cooling things off very much here this afternoon as the Reds and Pirates square off. Chris, good to get a win in the division yesterday. You win today, and all of a sudden now you've got a little momentum, and you can kind of put the struggles within the division behind you, can't you?
5: Well, you want to get greedy, that's for sure. If you win today, then you're really thinking about tomorrow. But first, today is today. The Reds are running out Chase Burns, which is really a good thing when you, you know, you got the almost a rubber match today. I mean, because if you win today, you're going to feel pretty good. I think that this is a good opportunity for the Reds. Jarrett Jones, although he's got a great arm, he's still a young guy, still making his way through the major leagues, missed an entire year last year, and he's still trying to get it all together.
4: It's the Reds and Pirates. Hope you enjoy it. Let's play first pitch presented by Cincinnati Children's, changing the outcome together, and it's a blazing fastball at 100 miles an hour, up and away. 36 minutes our official time of delay today before the ballgame. Jones home with a 1-0 to Ellie, and he swings, hits it sharply on the ground, but right to the second baseman. Brandon Lau gloves, moving to his left, and throws in time to get De La Cruz, and there's one down. So Ellie is out. That'll bring up Sal Stewart. Jarrett Jones, as Chris mentioned earlier before the delay, had an abbreviated start his last time out. He only pitched three innings. That's because he got hit by a comebacker against the Rockies, had to leave the game. It actually hit around his pitching elbow, so he was pretty concerned about it, especially since that elbow's been surgically repaired. Swing and a miss, the first pitch fastball. Sal Stewart quickly behind the count. Nothing and one on Sal. Jarrett Jones, one of the hardest average fastballs in baseball this year, second only behind Jacob Mizorowski. He's home, and now Sal Stewart goes the other way. Long fly ball, deep right field. There it goes. It is gone. An opposite field home run for Sal Stewart. And the Reds have an early 1-0 advantage on the Pirates.
5: Kind of like vintage Sal Stewart. Can you say that about a rookie? I don't know, in his first year. But he's a guy that early in the year, he was popping the ball out the right field seemingly all the time. He loves the ball up in the zone and away. That ball was away and just kind of went with it.
4: Yeah, you say vintage Sal Stewart, but it makes perfect sense because that's what he was doing that first month of the year. When he was player of the month, the pitch is up and away, a changeup from Jarrett Jones to J.J. Blade, and the count is 1-0. Boy, that feels like a big run. You know,
5: it just goes to show you 99 mile an hour is hitting speed.
4: Here's the 1-0 pitch to J.J. Blade. He swings, it's a bullet, but caught at first by Ryan O'Hearn. Well, that's the thing. When you look at Jarrett Jones, you see the fastball. We talked about his stuff. But then you look around and you realize he gives up a lot of home runs. So it's not all just about velocity.
5: Well, not all fastballs at 99 are created equal. I mean, it depends how really, for me, if there's any deception, whether the pitcher hides the ball or whether he has a good long stride to home plate.
4: First pitch to Eugenio Suarez is in there for a called strike. Nothing and one on Suarez as the first pitch slider spins right in there. Nothing and one on Gino. Jarrett Jones ready at the belt. Now he comes home with the 0-1. Suarez swings and fouls it off at home plate. He's down to the count. No balls and two strikes with the bases empty and two and out. Jarrett Jones starting against the Reds for just the second time in his big league career. The pitch. And Suarez takes a fastball 99 miles an hour upstairs.
5: I really do believe, Tommy, that if you asked every hitter in the major leagues, what do you want to hit, everyone would say a fastball.
4: Right. Now the 1-2. Swung on, and this is popped high into the air. Left side of the infield and just behind the left edge of the dirt. It's the shortstop, Jared Triolo, putting the squeeze on out number three in the Reds first, but Sal Stewart has the Reds on top with his opposite field home run over the Clemente wall and right. 1-0 Reds, the Pirates come up the first time when we come back on the Reds Radio Network.
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4: Chase Burns ready to go to work against Jake Mangum. Pirates come to bat, trailing by a run before they take their first swing, and Burns pours in strike one, a fastball right down the middle. Nothing and one on Jake Mangum. Mangum hitting 301 with a home run and 14 RBIs. Chase Burns has been outstanding so far this year as he makes his 16th start. Mangum goes the other way, hits a slicing line drive that falls foul down the line and left. And Mangum behind the count, no balls and two strikes. Mangum with hits in 12 of his last 15 ball games. He's hitting .345 over that stretch. He had a pair of hits last night, was 2-for-4. But see how he and the Pirates fare against Chase Burns, who has really kind of like Paul Skeens had owned the Reds. Burns has owned the Pirates.
5: I think Burns may have a whole list of teams that he owns by the time his career is over.
4: He might be very right about that. 0-2 the count on Mangum. Burns brings it home, and Mangum hits it foul down the left field line. Well, when you think about it in these terms, Burns is pitching against the Pirates for the fifth time in his very young career at this point. And he has given up one earned run against them. That's it. One run and only seven hits. He has struck out 27 over his first four games against Pittsburgh in 20 innings. 0-2 the count. Burns home with the 0-2 pitch. And Mangum takes a slider down and in. One ball and two strikes on the center fielder, Jake Mangum. Burns on the year. ERA right at 2. That is third best in Major League Baseball. He is 9-1. The pitch is rolled over to the right side. Backhanded by the first baseman, Lowe. Gives it up to the pitcher, Burns, but he's late getting the bag. Just because of the speed of Jake Mangum. I don't think Burns necessarily did anything wrong there. It's just the fact that the speed of Mangum beat the play.
5: Well, I think you're exactly right. People that have never had to do this play where the pitcher covers the first base bag and the first baseman is trying to feed him a little bit leading in a way like a wide receiver. The pitcher has to catch the ball and then watch his foot hit the bag. It's very hard to do both at the same time, and because the ball was hit so slowly, Nathaniel Lowe didn't really have a chance to get the ball to him earlier. And then you complicate things by running a guy like Mangum up there, who's one of the fastest runners in the league.
4: 14 stolen bases on the year, so the Reds are going to have to keep him close. Brandon Lau, the batter, and the pitch to Lau is swung on and fouled off the catcher, Jose Trevino. Nothing and one on Brandon Lau.
5: You know, Burns has a big high leg kick when he goes out of the stretch, but the one thing he has that very few other pitchers have is an extremely good move to first base. Very quick feet. He reminds me a lot of Johnny Cueto and a really fast move to pick runners off.
4: Nothing and one the count. Mangum out to his lead at first base. Burns looks in, has the sign. Shoulder turned to first right before coming set. Now here he comes with the 0-1, and the pitch to Lau is a slider that hangs off the outside corner. One ball, one strike on Brandon Lau. Lau tied already for second on the Pirates' all-time home run list by second basemen in a season. The pitch is down too low with that fastball. He has hit 19 home runs this year.
5: And he really does like the right-handed breaking ball, although I don't think he really likes the one that Burns tosses up there.
4: I could imagine not. 2-1, swing and a miss. There was that right-handed breaking ball from Burns right there. A slider down, and Lau was right over the top of it. Two balls and two strikes.
5: What Burns does differently than most right-handers, he pitches from such a high arm angle that slider of his basically goes straight down. You don't see too many that do that. And that is the big separator for Chase Burns. The other is, Tommy, I believe that he's got such a great feel for pitching. Rarely do you have that combined with an arm like he's got.
4: Especially at this young age. 2-2, pick to first, close, but Mangum just did get back in head first

0: second into right field. Marte, a little trouble coming up with it. And Mangum has to scramble into second base. And Mangum went into second awkwardly and lost his lid in the process, but it's a base hit to right for Reynolds and a 17-game hitting streak for the Pirate left fielder. He didn't waste any time jumping on that offering there from Burns. Runners at first and second with one out. Reds are leading it 1-0 early, and Nick Gonzalez comes to the plate. It's the second longest active streak in baseball right now. He's already got the longest active on base streak, now at 32 games. Nick Gonzalez delivers or swings and misses at a slider delivered by Burns down and away. Nothing and one on Gonzalez. Gonzalez hitting 295, three home runs, 35 driven in. Two on, one out. Burns looking for a double play ball. He readies at the belt, eyeballs the runner at second. Now will spin and look the runner back to second base. Reds are up 1-0. Pirates threatening in the bottom of the first inning. It was a Sal Stewart opposite field home run that put the Reds on top. Burns to the plate with the 0-1 pitch. It's going to bounce way out in front of the left-handed batter's box. The count is even, one ball, one strike. Burns' last time out against the Yankees when five innings allowed just one run. You've got to go all the way back to April 10th to find the last time that Burns gave up more than two runs in a start. He's got a streak of 12 straight games giving up two or fewer. Swung on, lifted high in the air, toward the corner and deep right. Marte over, out of room and foul ground, and that will be back into the seats. A ball and two strikes on Nick Gonzalez. The significance of that streak is that it is tied for the franchise record. Edinson Fulquez went 12 straight, giving up two or fewer back in 2008. Burns has done it here this year. The 1-2. Swing and a miss. Got him with a slider down and away. Big strikeout. Nick Gonzalez down on strikes, and that's the second out here in the first inning.
1: Well, when all else fails for Chase Burns, he goes to that slider. I mean, that is one of the best go-to pitches in baseball. I mean, it looks like a fastball coming out of his hand. You have to protect for the fastball because he throws so hard, and he gets a lot of chases.
0: Two on, two out, and Ryan O'Hearn. First pitch to O'Hearn is swung on and line caught at first by Nathaniel Lowe, reaching up to his right, and the inning is over. O'Hearn hit it hard, but right to the Reds' first baseman. Inning over. Burns avoids any first-inning trouble in the Pirates' strand, too, with the Reds up 1-0, heading to the second on the Reds' radio network.
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0: Daniel Lowe. Lowe watches the first pitch breaking ball miss for ball one. The count is 1-0 on Lowe. Lowe was 1-for-3 with a double and a run score in the ball game last night, hitting .257 on the year. He has 9 homers and 25 knocked in. Jones pours in a curveball for a called strike. Count is even now, 1-1 on Nathaniel Lowe. Lowe twirling the bat around, waiting on the right-hander Jones. Jones with a big breath, and here he comes to the plate with the 1-1 pitch. Slider started off the outside corner, dipped a little low as Lowe swings right through it. The count is 1-2. Lowe still looking for his first home run here in the month of June. Got to go back to May 29th to find his last home run. That was against the Braves in Cincinnati. The 1-2. Lowe swings, goes the other way. Deep drive toward the corner and left, but foul into the seats. Still a ball and 2 strikes. The count on Nathaniel Lowe. One, two. And a swing and a miss. Count on strikes Lowe. First strikeout of the game for Jared Jones. And now with one out, Noelvi Marte will come to the plate.
1: Yeah, that's a pretty good downward breaking slider that Jones has himself. I mean, this is a matchup today of a couple of very young pitchers. Jones is 24, Chase Burns is 23, both of them with excellent arms and downward breaking sliders.
0: First pitch is a curveball that spins down too low for ball one to Noelvi Marte. 1-0 on Marte. The Reds just don't have a whole lot of left-handers in their lineup. And the left-handers are the ones that have hit Jared Jones. Right-handers have kind of had a tough time. The pitch in there for a strike. Breaking ball and a good one to Noelvi Marte, and the count is even, 1-1. Now the right-handed hitting Sal Stewart delivered the home run, but that was only the second extra base hit allowed by Jones to a right-handed batter. Swinging and a miss, a changeup, and now it's a ball and 2 strikes on Noelvi Marte. The other one was back on June the 15th by the A's, Henry Bolte. 1-2 on Marte. The pitch, he goes the other way and loops one into the seats down the right field line.
1: That's a nice little staying alive swing right there by Marte. I mean, the Reds did that so well last night when they faced Paul Skeens. They just made Skeens really work hard because they kept fouling off a lot of good pitches.
0: Ball and 2 strikes, the count on Marte, and back to the plate is Jones with the 1-2 offering. Up and in to Marte, and he leans back out of the way of a 99-mile-an-hour fastball up near his hands.
1: Give him a little sniff of that horse hide.
0: 2-2 the count. Marte has hit well in this building, 391, including the home run that he hit yesterday. 2-2. Swinging this time, he hits a bullet, but caught at third by Gonzalez. Tell you what, the Reds have had some swings off Jared Jones already in this game. The home run by Stewart. The ball that J.J. Bleday hit was scalded, but right at the first baseman. Noelvi Marte couldn't have hit that ball much harder. It was just right at the third baseman. 107 miles an hour off the bat on that rocket. The pitch is upstairs. A fastball high for ball one to Dane Myers. As a pitcher, Chris, do you kind of have a gauge of that in your mind? Like, okay, well, they're out, but they were well hit, so they're on it. The 1-0 pitch, and there's a weak bouncer toward third, charging Gonzalez. He fields and throws to get the out. I guess we'll talk about it a little bit later. Inning's over. The Reds go in order here in the second. 1-0 Reds. Middle of the second inning in Pittsburgh on the Reds Radio Network.
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0: 1-0 Reds, and Chase Burns is back to work. Burns dealing with Marcell Ozuna now. First pitch on the way to Ozuna is right in there for a call. Strike, nothing and one. Ozuna's hitting 206, 7 homers, 26 driven in. And as Chris talked about yesterday, he's not playing a ton against the right-handers. 0-1. And Ozuna takes a strike on the inside corner. Good fastball from Burns, and he's got Ozuna down to the count, 0-2.
1: He takes a lot of strikes. Ozuna does, averages about 4.3 pitches per plate appearance, which is way up there among the leaders.
0: 0-2 pitch to Ozuna, up and away. Marcell Ozuna has 5 RBIs so far through 9 games here in the month of June. That also happens to be the same number of goals that Lionel Messi has scored for Argentina through 3 games in the group stage of the World Cup. Fastball outside. No, I did not look that up.
1: Should I start calling you Mr. World Cup?
0: You should not. The only reason I know that is because they put that in black and gold real big on the PNC Park video board. I have watched one game, the 2-2 high, and it might have been the last game I watched because the U.S. lost to Turkey in the last game I watched.
1: That was the tie game, right?
0: No, they lost 3-2 in the last
1: second.
0: Oh, they
1: did lose that game. Yeah. I turned that game off at the very end.
0: Well, see, there you go. That's what you get. Swing and a miss. They play to the end there, Chris. They play to the last whistle.
1: And they added a little bit of time, I think.
0: Yeah, there was extra time. They scored literally on the last play of the game. Swing and a miss, a breaking ball away. Ozuna's down on strikes. And now Indy Rodriguez. I didn't really have any intentions of necessarily watching that game. But
1: I didn't have the intention of falling asleep either.
0: Well, these things happen. That's the whole reason I got to watch it, because I fell asleep beforehand. Pitch is a strike on the outside corner to Indy Rodriguez. Nothing and one. Anyway, going back to what we were going to talk about, and by the way, I have nothing against the World Cup. I'll probably watch some more games. Just, it's hard to keep up with that and baseball at the same time stuff. 0-1. Head in the air, Rodriguez lifts it to Dane Meyers in center. He is there. Meyers will put it away, and now two gone. Do you, as a pitcher, have a feel for when teams are hitting the ball squarely off of you, even though they're going for outs?
1: Oh, there's no question about that. In fact, pitchers, if you ask them what a batter hit, you know, 3 years ago in a certain count, he could probably tell you what it was. So you know that when you're in the same game, you're going to come back and say, okay, well, this guy hit the ball hard off me. Brian Reynolds got a first pitch off me for a base hit. I'm going to start him off with something else next time.
0: Tyler Callahan swings through a slider down and in for strike one.
1: I think catchers have that same memory, but maybe not quite as acute as pitchers because they're the ones who see that ball line drive over their head.
0: The 0-1 to Callahan. That's a little bit low on the fastball down. One ball, one strike. Callahan came over to the Pirates back in that March trade, March the 4th, that brought Kyle Nicholas over from the Pirates. Nicholas appeared in a few games with the Reds before he was designated for assignment, picked up by Baltimore, the 1-1, off the inside corner. Two balls, a strike on Callahan.
1: Really good to see Tyler back in the major leagues. I mean, that devastating injury that happened to him down in Atlanta, where he broke both bones in his arm, going after a ball down the left field line. I mean, so many people remember that. It's so vivid, so devastating to him, and it took a long time to get him back, and I'm glad to see him in the major leagues.
0: Takes a changeup low. It's three balls and a strike on Tyler Callahan. Left-handed hitter. The 3-1. And Callahan swings, launches it high, deep, down the right field line, and that is a foul ball into the first row of the upper deck. Foul ground down the right field line. Callahan's first major league home run was a memorable one. I don't know if he ever got the ball back, but he hit it into the river. Then he would hit another home run later in that game against the Dodgers. I think his first big league home run was off of Shohei Ohtani, 3-2. And a swing and a miss. He went after that slider from Burns there, and he's down on strikes. The inning is over. So Burns strikes out 2 here in the scoreless second. 1-0 Reds at the end of 2. On to Chris when we come back on the Reds Radio Network.
2: 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On the other screen, it's Disclosure Day. 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
1: It is a 1-0 Reds lead as we go into the top of the third inning here at PNC Park in Pittsburgh. Overcast skies, rained earlier, it is dry right now, and Jared Jones, a fireballing right-hander, dials one up in there, and just in off the plate to Jose Trevino. Trevino in the number 8 spot today for Terry Francona. Jones pitches out of that modified stretch, and he fires the fastball right down the middle. That's a strike at 98. Trevino in there today giving Tyler Stevenson a day off. And the pitch is a swing and a miss. Chase the slider down and away. Now, Jared Jones does have 4 different pitches, but he has really relied on fastball slider heavily so far through the first couple of innings. He does throw a changeup. We've seen one of those, and he's also got a slow curveball, which we have yet to witness here this afternoon. There's a breaking ball hit well by Trevino. That's going into the left center field gap, and that is going to be up against the wall, right into the nook is what they like to call it here, and a stand-up double on a ground rule double by Jose Trevino, and that's the way the Reds get their third inning going.
0: Right out there where the left field wall comes over and meets the bullpen gate. For the Reds bullpen, they call that little area out there the north side notch.
1: The north side notch, there we go.
0: And Trevino deposited it right over it at the 410 mark. That's a long way to go.
1: Yeah, deepest part of the ballpark. And now Edwin Arroyo, the left-hander, he squares the bunt, pulls it back, and it's ball one. The Pirates are really expecting a bunt right here. The first baseman, O'Hearn, is coming charging hard. Nick Gonzalez, the third baseman, in playing close, but he wants to stay near the bag. And the bunt is down the third baseline. That's a good sacrifice there. And they'll move the runner over to third base. So a good job by Edwin Arroyo to move the runner to third. That's where Trevino is with one out. And Eli De La Cruz. Kelly hit the ball hard the first time up, but it was right at the second baseman on the ground. Pirates bring the infield about halfway in, even with the bases. Trevino, small lead at third base, and Elliot waits at a breaking ball up and away, ball one. Kelly is one of the best fastball hitters in all of baseball. And the pitch by Jones is swung on. That's a little dribbler. First baseman will field it. Step on the bag at the same time, and that'll be an easy out for the Pirates here, the second out of the inning, as O'Hearn fields and steps, and Ellie heads back to the dugout. Third baseman, Sal Stewart. And now Sal Stewart. A little murmur among the crowd here when Sal gets introduced. He's the one to hit the home run that went out of here to right field, the only run of this ball game. Holds his bat very high, waiting for the pitch, and a breaking ball down and away, ball one. Pirates infield now relaxes, moves all the way back. With the exception of the first baseman, Ryan O'Hearn, he's a little bit near the first base bag. The 1-0 to Sal is a little bit low. That's a changeup he didn't chase. And it's 2-0. Sal just does not really chase a lot of changeups. He's a very selective hitter for a young hitter, except when chasing the high fastball. Here's the 2-0. And a breaking ball on the inner part of the plate. That's a strike. Good pitcher's pitch right there by Jared Jones, and Sal doesn't like it. Or he's having a conversation now with Dan Iosonia. Really, we're happy to be blessed today, I guess, in a way, to have Dan Iosonia behind home plate. He is one of the better major league umpires around. Count now 2-1 with a runner at third base, 1-0 Reds, top of three. Jones went through the belt, and a swing and a breaking ball foul right at the plate.
0: That would have been, I'd be real curious to know what that conversation between Sal Stewart and Dan Iosonia was about.
1: I wouldn't be surprised if it was something about the ABS.
0: Mm-hmm.
1: Because it looked like Sal was about to request, but he had waited maybe a little bit too long.
0: I'm glad he didn't challenge
1: and
0: that.
1: Umpires know the tendencies of ball players. They get reports. Two balls, two strikes, two outs. Had a high fastball way up under the chin there. Chases him off the plate. And we will go full. So the only fastball that Sal has seen in this at bat was way out of the strike zone right there. And now it's a 3-2 count. And Sal wants to make sure he asks the home plate umpire, can you tell me the count?
0: Well, Sal and Iosonia now are going to become fast friends, it looks like. They're
1: I would imagine
0: lot,
1: so.
0: Doing a lot of conversing in this at bat.
1: The full count pitch is a breaking ball hit on the ground. Back pedaling is the third baseman, and a throw to first is not going to be in time. And an infield hit and an RBI for Sal Stewart and a 2-0 Reds lead. Well, what a good job of just getting the bat on the ball right now. And Nick Gonzalez, the third baseman, really had no choice in it except to kind of back up on that ball. And by the time he did, he was in shallow left field. No way you're going to throw Stewart out. And the Reds pick up another run here in the third inning. 2-0.
0: Well, we talk about it a lot. As a third baseman, if you have to back up, odds are you're not going to be able to get the out at first base.
1: And now J.J. Bleday swings and fouls the first pitch off. Jared Jones this time through the lineup, very heavy on the slider. He threw a lot of fastballs first time through, and the Reds actually made a lot of hard contact. And the pitch is a swing and a foul straight back, and Bleday is down, no balls and two strikes.
0: Bleday, one of the ones that had some of that hard contact. Whistled one over there toward first.
1: In a little bit of a funk, you may say, for J.J. Bleday, going back the last few weeks. Trying to hit his way out of it right here. He's down, no balls and two strikes. Small lead by Stewart, and the pitch is down and away, ball one. So one ball and two strikes. Reds two runs on three hits. The Pirates have two hits, no runs. Hey, Eugenio Suarez on deck. Jones, a 6-foot, 215-pound, hard-throwing righty, delivers at a high fly ball into medium-depth right field. It'll be moving over by Tyler Callahan, and he will glove it for the third out of the inning. But in the inning, the Reds push one across. They get an RBI infield hit from Sal Stewart, 2-0 Reds on the Reds Radio Network.
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0: Thing as Jace Burns takes the mound here for the bottom of the third inning. And Burns fires the first pitch, 97 mile an hour fastball, right on the outside corner, strike one. Jared Triolo, the number nine hitter in the Pirate order, and he takes the pitch down and a breaking ball down and away, ball one. One ball, one strike. You know, one of the things that really impresses me about Jace Burns is the fact that he pitches from the extreme third base side of the pitching rubber. Here's the 1-1. Swung on and it's fouled off right side. 1-2 the count. And it is very unusual for a right-handed pitcher to do that because most right-handers pitch on the first base side of the rubber because they have a hard time throwing the ball to the first base side of home plate because most of them throw across their body. That's a swing and a little base hit now into center field. A good swing on a low slider that was a good pitcher's pitch, but Triolo went right down to get it. So the Pirates get their third hit of the ball game and a leadoff runner on at the bottom of the third. But Burns, because of his great alignment towards home, does not have to worry about moving over on that 2-foot pitching rubber. He can go all the way to the third base side and really command the ball on either side of the plate. You usually don't see that except with pitchers that have terrific command. Greg Maddux comes to mind. Burns fires, fouled off right there, left side by Jake Mangum. Mangum had a base hit in the bottom of the first inning. Having a pretty nice run right now offensively is Mangum. A 305 hitter, one home run, 14 driven in. And he squares the bunt and fouls it straight back. No balls and two strikes.
1: Well, that's always a possibility with him because of his good speed.
0: I never really liked that play, though, with a strike on the hitter. And now if he fouls it off, which he did, now he's in an 0-2 hole. Small lead by Triolo on a high fastball is ball one. Mangum does have excellent speed. He's a guy, though, that if he's going to get on base, it's going to be with a base hit. He has not walked in his last 46 plate appearances. And the pitch is inside. That's ball two.
1: Well, and that's one of those things you really got to be aware of as a pitcher. Gives you a pretty good idea that he's swinging at just about everything right now.
0: Well, the scouting reports that are developed nowadays by major league teams are so detailed. I mean, sometimes you maybe think there might be too much information. Here is the 2-2, and swung on. That's going to be a base hit into left field. Mangum goes the other way. Triolo rounds second base. He'll head into third. No throw there as it comes back into second. And the Pirates have something cooking here in the bottom of the third inning with runners on the corners.
1: Now, when Jace Burns has been going good, this is kind of where he cranks it up to a whole nother level. Nobody in baseball, I mean nobody, starter, reliever, or otherwise, has been better with runners in scoring position than Jace Burns. Teams are hitting 0-82 against him. There's not another pitcher where they're hitting under 100.
0: Well, it'll be Brandon Law, and Law takes a breaking ball strike. You're right in the middle of the Pirates order right here, so the challenge is out there for Burns. From the stretch, runners on the corner. Mangum's got running speed. He's not going, and a pitch is inside, blocked by Trevino, but the runner stays at first base.
1: Well, the Reds will take a double play and sacrifice the run.
0: Brandon Lau's got some power, likes the right-handed breaking ball, and the pitch is a breaking ball, down and in. And he did not go. They're going to check down to third base, the last night's home plate umpire. Today over third base is Jeremy Rehak. So 2-1. And the pitch by Burns is swung on and hit high and deep and far. And out of here. A three-run home run by Brandon Wong. gives the Pirates a one-run lead, and it's a whole new ball game right now.

0: Brandon Lau just jumped all over that breaking ball. He loves the right-handed breaking ball, and he has got a guy that's got a home run swing.
1: Well, you talked about it, and it was a changeup right in the heart of the plate. Lau almost sent that thing out of here, like out of here, toward the river. About two or three rows from the top of the right field seats.
0: So now with the bases empty, Brian Reynolds takes the first pitch strike and the second pitch strike, and he's down 0-2. Well, that is something we're just not used to seeing with Chase Burns, with runners on base, but the Pirates so far have done a pretty good job against Burns. They made some contact, they've hit the ball hard, and all topped off by that three-run home run by Brandon Lau. Swing and a miss, blew him away with a fastball, one down. Strikeout number four for Chase Burns. And he will face the right-handed hitting third baseman, Nick Gonzalez. Gonzalez takes the first pitch fastball inner plate. And a little bit of frustration maybe for Chase Burns as he kind of snapped that glove as he caught the throw back from Trevino. Here's the 0-1. Fastball right across the outside, swing and a miss, strike two.
1: One thing you can bank on right now is Chase Burns is none too pleased.
0: You're right. Burns ahead, no balls and two strikes. Nick Gonzalez awaits, and a swing and a miss. Came up empty on a slider, and it's back-to-back strikeouts after the home run.
1: He might very well strike everybody out the rest of the time he's out there right now. He's so mad. You could just see it in his body language.
0: Yeah. Brian O'Hearn, the lefty, takes the first pitch. That misses. And it's ball one to the left-handed hitting first baseman. O'Hearn is another one of these Pirate hitters that is a very good hitter of high fastballs and high velocity fastballs. There's one right there at 99 on the outside corner. Burns peering in at Jose Trevino, and they've got it ready to go, and the pitch is a little bit down and in the dirt, ball two. Reds trying to take the second game of a three-game set. They'll play the getaway game tomorrow afternoon before they head up to Milwaukee to play a four-game set. Swung on and popped up in the infield. There goes the third baseman, Sal Stewart, all by himself in fair territory in shallow left field, and he puts it away for the third out of the inning. But the Pirates strike. They get a three-run home run from Brandon Lau, and it is a 3-2 ball game on the Reds Radio Network.
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0: Eugenio Suarez comes to the plate, leading off the Reds' fourth inning. First ball swinging. Suarez swings and fouls it back. There is a large UPMC building, which is the tallest building in the Pittsburgh skyline. It keeps disappearing. The top of it keeps disappearing behind and beyond the low-hanging clouds here in Pittsburgh. Swinging a ground ball foul, third base side, kind of creating an eerie, almost gothic look.
1: Kind of the weather you'd expect to see in San Francisco rather than in Pittsburgh.
0: A little misty today. Here's the 0-2. Suarez swings and fouls it back on a gray, dreary day. 0-2. Suarez popped to the shortstop his first time up. Right-hander Jones throws and misses low and away with a changeup. One ball, two strikes on Eugenio Suarez. Jones back home now with a 1-2 and a swing and a miss. Got him. Suarez is down on strikes. Second strikeout for Jared Jones. Now with one out in the fourth inning, Nathaniel Lowe makes his way to the plate. The fourth inning is brought to you by Four Roses Bourbon, the mellow, balanced Kentucky classic that's crafted for those home run moments. Proud sponsor of the BCL Press Club, presented by Four Roses Bourbon. Enjoy responsibly. Nathaniel Lowe takes a strike over the outside corner. First pitch fastball, nothing and one. Left-handed hitter, right-handed pitcher, and Jones delivers. And Lowe takes a look at a fastball right in there for a called strike. It's nothing and two. Jared Jones was originally a second-round pick in 2020, a high school selection out of high school in California. Made the opening day roster in his debut season in 2024. Debuted March the 30th of that year. The pitch is a fastball off the outside corner. 1-2 now on Nathaniel Lowe. But then went on the injured list and wasn't back until this year. Check swing on a pitch in the dirt. Had to have UCL reconstruction surgery. Of course, we all know that as Tommy John surgery. Two balls, two strikes on Nathaniel Lowe. A 2-2. And Lowe swings and pops one in the air, twisting toward the seats. Over to have a look is the third baseman, Gonzalez, but he won't have a play. That's well back and out of play.
1: You know, the reconstruction surgery that Jerry Jones had is similar to Tommy John surgery. He had a choice whether to have Tommy John surgery or have what they call an internal brace put in, which I guess is a newer technique. You have to talk to Dr. Kremchek about that, but he missed the entire year last year.
0: The 2-2 to Lowe. Check swing and a fastball up and away. Yeah, I guess you don't. It's not technically the same as Tommy John surgery. It's same.
1: To us, it is.
0: Yeah, it is, yeah. To just about everybody but a surgeon. You're still repairing the UCL. The pitch, swing and a miss. Got him a slider down, and down on strikes Nathaniel Lowe. Two down. And now Noelvi Marte will come to the plate. Base is empty with two outs for Marte, lined out to the third baseman his first time up. It's funny watching those clouds go by that big building out there, because usually the weather comes from behind us. Pitch to Marte is a strike right in there on a changeup, and the count is nothing and one. But those clouds are moving from left to right, which seems a little unorthodox for the weather we're used to seeing here. 0-1 on Marte, the pitch. Check swing foul. That's going to be off the facade of the upper deck. Nothing and two on Noelvi Marte. Bases are empty with two outs. Reds are down a run. It's 3-2 Pittsburgh in the top of the fourth inning. Marte couldn't have hit the ball much harder than he did his first time up. Blistered a line drive, but it was caught by Gonzalez at third. The 0-2. And Marte reaches out for this one and dribbles one softly foul up the third baseline. Hey, Reds fans, Kroger gives you more ways to save low prices in every aisle. Digital coupons in the app and fuel points to save up to a dollar per gallon. Kroger, official grocery partner of the Reds. Nothing in two on Marte. Nobody on, 2 men are out. Here's Jared Jones with his 0-2 pitch. Way off the outside corner of the changeup. 1-2. You may be thinking, I can't believe it's the Pirates that ended Chase Burns' consecutive game streak of allowing 2 runs or fewer. But when you look at what the Pirates have done offensively this year, it really shouldn't be that much of a surprise. 1-2 pitch, and Marte lifts it high into the air on the infield. Right side, under it is Ryan O'Hearn. He'll make the catch, and the inning comes to a close. So that does it. Reds are out in order in the fourth. Second time the Reds have been set down. 1-2-3 as we head to the bottom of the fourth inning at PNC Park in Pittsburgh. 3-2 Pirates on the Reds Radio Network.
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0: Pirates come to bat here in the bottom of the fourth inning, leading the Reds 3-2, and the right-hander's first pitch is on the way and in there for a called strike. Nothing and one on Marcell Ozuna. Ozuna struck out his first time up. Burns has punched out 5-3, but the Pirates have a 3-2 lead on the home run. Now Ozuna skies a pop-up foul, first base side, over by the Reds dugout. This will end up back in the seats. It was Brandon Lau belting his 20th home run of the year. The back of the seats and right. 3-run shot that put the Pirates on top. They lead it by 1. 0-2 now on Ozuna. Burns back into his windup, turns it loose, and Ozuna takes a ball low, and Jose Trevino says, no, that's a strike. Let's find out. That was a good pitch. Right on the outside corner, about knee-high, and you talked about how good of an umpire Dan Iasonia is. He might have missed one here. He did.
6: 2 left.
0: He doesn't miss many.
1: Well, he missed that one because it's certainly the whole entire baseball got part of that strike zone. That was a very quick 1-2-3 pitch at bat for Ozuna.
0: Trevino was tapping the top of his helmet repeatedly, saying, no, that's strike 3. It was. 6th strikeout of the game for Chase Burns. And now first ball swinging Indy Rodriguez, ropes a line drive into right. That's going to get by the right fielder Marte. And in the gap, Rodriguez to second base. And he will stop there with a 1-out double. That is one thing that I think Marte has had some difficulty with. it's not so much the balls in the air, it's more about the ones that are on the ground and taking the right route to cut them off.
1: I think that ball was hit probably a little bit harder than he thought, and I wonder if it skidded a little bit on the wet grass. We always used to see that on AstroTurf. It still has a little bit of a tendency to skid here, too.
0: I think it very much does, even on a natural surface. Here's Tyler Callahan, runner at second base and one man out. Burns to Callahan, and the first pitch to Callahan's fastball in for strike, nothing in one.
1: It's really amazing to me, Tommy, to see the hitters that have been, you know, scouted, and you find out whether they're fastball hitters or breaking ball hitters. The fastball hitters are coming out swinging the bat hard against Burns early on.
0: 0-1. And the slider dips low. One ball, one strike on Callahan.
1: He normally saves that slider of his for the put-away pitch. And he's mixing a little bit more. We're mixing it in a little bit more earlier in the count now.
0: 1-1, Callahan fouls it back. Rodriguez standing at second base with the one-out double, his sixth double of the year. We owe you a trivia question. Let's take a look at it. Reds Pirates trivia, the topic of conversation this series. So here you are. Of the eight players honored with statues outside Great American Ballpark. Now the pitch, check swing. Did he go? No. Only one of them also played for the Pirates during his career. Who is it? A, Ted Klazuski. B, Ernie Lombardi. Or C, Joe Morgan. Two balls, two strikes. The 2-2 to Callahan. And strike three called. Frozen with a fastball. I don't think it's Joe. I want to say A, Ted Klazuski. Did Big Clue play for Pittsburgh?
1: Yeah, I think you're right. I do think that it could be Clue. I'm not so sure that it was Joe Morgan either. Ernie Lombardi?
0: Could have been Ernie Lombardi.
1: I couldn't tell you.
0: I think it's Clue.
1: I'm going to go with Clue. I like Big Clue.
0: Runner at second, two outs. And first ball swinging. It's Jared Triolo driving one to the gap in left center field. Over Blade to cut it off, but not before Rodriguez rounds third and scores the fourth run of the game for Pittsburgh. It's a two-run Pirate lead, 4-2. Triolo lining that one right into the gap out in left center field. Blade getting to it to cut it off, holding Triolo to a base hit, but an RBI single at that.
1: You know, the reputation of the Chase Burns slider is so strong that the Pirates' hitting plan today was come out of the on-deck circle swinging the bat. You don't want to get in a situation where you have to figure out how to hit his slider, and they are hitting his fastball.
0: Swinging, and that one is fouled off the home plate umpire, Dan Iasonia, and it stumbled him a little bit. Jose Trevino immediately to him, making sure he's okay. That kind of helped hold him up a little bit. Iasonia says he's fine. I couldn't see where it got him. Oh, it got him in the mask.
1: Yeah.
0: Pretty flush there, too, right around the chin protector of his mask. So it definitely had him stumbled a little bit. And now they're out to check on him. And you can see Iasonia, who's the crew chief of this group, saying to everybody, I am fine. I am okay. And saying so rather demonstratively as everybody is entire team of umpires comes down to check on him.
1: Well, you used a good term right there, because this umpire crew is really a team. They travel together all summer long. They hang out together. Unlike a ball club where you've got, you know, 75 people in your traveling party that you can hang with, umpires are kind of stuck.
0: Yeah, they've got four.
1: And they're closer like brothers than anybody in baseball, probably. I think catchers and umpires have a pretty good relationship.
0: Yeah. So Iasonia's all right. 0-1 the count on Jake Mangum. Mangum batting with a runner at first, two outs. Burns has struck out seventh. The Pirates have four runs. Picked to first, chases Triolo back to the bag. Still a little misty here in Pittsburgh. It's pretty much been the case most of this game. Just a gray, soggy day around Pittsburgh today. Triolo's off first, and now Burns home with the 0-1. The runner goes, and Mangum swings and fouls it back. No balls, two strikes on Mangum.
1: Yeah.
0: The new Toyota Corolla Cross is ready for the road ahead with outstanding fuel efficiency, available all-wheel drive, and connectivity for all your devices. 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Hunter at first base, two outs, 0-2, the count on Mangum. Burns to the plate, runner goes again, ground ball toward the middle. Arroyo moving to his right, gloves it right in front of him, and throws to first in time to get the out. The Pirates get one more in the fourth and now have a 4-2 advantage over the Reds as we head to the fifth inning here in Pittsburgh on the Reds Radio Network.
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0: fifth inning. 4-2 with the Pirates on top here in the fifth. First pitch on the way to Dane Myers off the inside corner for ball one. 1-0 on Myers. Middle game of this three-game series, and it's the Pirates that have the lead. The 1-0, Myers takes off the outside corner. Fastball away, two balls and no strikes. It's the Reds version of Paul Skeens going for the Reds today. Reds were able to get to Skeens yesterday. Pirates getting to Burns today. Pitch. And Myers takes a slider down low. He's ahead of the count. Three balls and no strikes. Right-hander back to the plate with a 3-0 pitch, and it's in for a strike call. 3-1 now on Dane Myers. The kick and pitch. Myers takes up and in. He walks, and he'll head down to first base on a leadoff walk in the fifth inning. So the Reds have their leadoff man aboard now. Down by two, and the batter is Jose Trevino, who whistled one into the left center field gap his last time up that went bouncing over the low wall out there in the north side notch for a ground rule double, and then he came around and scored the Reds' second run, and Trevino takes a look at the strike on a fastball up and away. Nothing and one on Trevino. And now the pitcher, Jared Jones, is just going to back off the rubber here and reset. With a win today, the Reds can lock up a series victory. But they've got to come from behind in this one. And now Jones just balked. And that'll send Myers down to second base.
1: Myers kind of danced off the base, and Jones saw him out of the corner of his eye, and he began to turn his shoulder, and then he realized halfway into that shoulder turn that it was a balk.
0: He knew it immediately. Now runner at second base with nobody out. 0-1 on Trevino. Jones delivers, and Trevino swings and lines one caught at the second base position by Brandon Lau. So that's going to be the first out of the inning on a low line drive. Kind of went to a knee and made a shoestring catch. And now the rain starting to pick up a little bit beyond a miss now, sending some folks looking for shelter.
1: That was really a good at bat by Trevino. He knew what he needed to do, get the ball to the right side, hit it hard that way. Happened to be standing right there was the second baseman.
0: Edwin Arroyo, the batter now. Runner at second, one out, and the pitch to Arroyo. Way inside, that gets by the catcher Rodriguez, and Myers will go down to third.
1: That'll work.
0: So a balk and a wild pitch. And the Reds have Dane Myers, who started the inning with a walk, standing at third base. You don't necessarily need to get both runs back in an inning. You take it. You take a home run right here from Edwin Arroyo. He's still looking for his first big league home run.
1: Third baseman's looking for a bunt.
0: He's very tight. Jones with the 1-0. Arroyo, no sign of a bunt. More like swinging for the

0: kind of like what you were just talking about.
1: You know, that's exactly what he did, and we've not seen him do that a lot, but it was really pleasant to see him do it here today. He got two strikes on him, kind of shortened up his swing a little bit, you know, lengthened out his stride so he wouldn't have a big long stride, and just popped that ball down the left field line.
0: It was the shortest swing he had that entire at-bat.
1: Maybe the shortest I've seen all year.
0: And he went with the pitch, went down and got it, kept it fair in the left field corner. So he's standing at second. Now Ellie De La Cruz takes a breaking ball that spins up and away. Not great conditions right now to be on the mound. It is raining a little heavier now. Not pouring by any means, but it's more like a heavy mist. So you just feel wet. The ball gets wet. Your hand is damp. The pitch to Ellie is a changeup low, and it's 2-0. Arroyo at second base with one man out. Jones not looking all that comfortable out there at all. He continues to shake through signs from Indy Rodriguez, and he's going to back off the rubber.
1: Yeah, I think he's blaming himself. Lead-off walk, balk the runner to second base, and he gives up a run.
0: A wild pitch mixed in as well. 2-0 pitch to Ellie De La Cruz. Swinging, and boy, he was swinging for the downs. Came up empty, and the count's 2-1.
1: Kelly read that changeup as a fastball, and boy, he just about left the ground on that swing.
0: Well, the only other time that Jared Jones pitched against the Reds was back on September 21st. That was at Great American Ballpark, swing and a miss by De La Cruz on a slider. And it was 2 years ago, 2024. There were two guys that took him deep on that day. Ellie was one of them. Ty France was the other. He gave up 6 runs on 6 hits over 5 innings in that start, a loss to the Reds. Now Ellie asked for time. Jones went ahead with the pitch, but Ellie was granted time and backs out of the box. And folks here groaning about it.
1: So Jones throws a fastball right there on a pitch that doesn't count. He'll probably come with a slider down and in right here. That's a kryptonite for Ellie.
0: There goes the runner. He started toward third. Now the pitch is in the dirt inside on a changeup. The count is full 3-2. Boy, Arroyo started then stopped. Down at second base. And really, Jared Jones, pretty fortunate that somehow Indy Rodriguez was able to glove that.
1: Clean backhand.
0: 3-2 on De La Cruz. And now a spin and a throw to second. And really, Triolo is playing back quite a bit there at second base, the shortstop. Boy, when he turned to throw at first, I thought that ball was headed for center field.
1: If he did that to any other base, it would have been a balk.
0: 3-2 on De La Cruz. Payoff pitch, swing, and he barely got a piece of the slider to foul it off and stay alive. 3-2 on De La Cruz. Base hit would tie it up. Arroyo standing at second with one out. 4-3 Pirates. We're in the bottom of the fifth, or top of the fifth inning, the pitch. And Ellie didn't want to, but couldn't hold up on the fastball up and away. He's down on strikes. Two down. And now it's up to Sal Stewart. That was ball four. But Ellie unable to check his swing. Sal already a couple of big hits in this game. The pitch. He swings and fouls at third base side. The count is nothing and one. Sal went the other way and homered out of here to the back of the seats in right. His first time up, got the Reds on the board. Two batters into this game. Then an infield hit. Deep at third, scored Trevino for the Reds' second run. Now he's trying to tie it with a two-out hit, the 0-1. And Stewart takes a slider high on the outside corner. One ball, one strike. Sal with 57 RBIs already prior to the All-Star break. Going back to 1933, that's the most by a Reds rookie before the break. 1-1 pitch. Swing and a miss. Tied him up with a changeup over the inside corner. It's 1-2.
1: Jerry Jones' changeup has the tendency to run down and into a right-hander, so you can tie somebody up with an off-speed pitch, yes, if you get the right break on it.

0: Here's the 1-2. Way high all the way to the backstop off the mitt of Rodriguez and down to third Arroyo. Second wild pitch of the inning for Jared Jones.
1: Talk about overthrowing a pitch. Here's the definition of that. I mean, he just reared back, cut it loose, a zoom ball all the way to the backstop.
0: Well, one of those would do the trick to tie the game. Jones ready, and from the belt, here he comes with a 2-2 pitch. Swinging a ground ball right side. Bobbled by the second baseman, Lau. He recovers, throws, not in time. Stewart safe at first, and Arroyo is home from third, and this game is even at four. Boy, a routine ground ball to the second baseman, Brandon Lau, and he kicks it for his sixth error of the year. This one a costly one. The Reds have drawn even. And I think that's going to be the end of the day for Jared Jones. Don Kelly is the Pirate manager out of the third base dugout, pointing to the bullpen. He's got a left-hander ready, and it's a left-hander coming in. The Reds have tied it up, four apiece in the top of the fifth inning, runner at first with two outs on the Reds Radio Network.
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1: The pitching change by the Pirates will bring on a left-hander, Evan Sisk, S-I-S-K, the left-hander that comes in, 29 years old. He is from Chester, South Carolina, and was traded over here from the Kansas City Royals at the trade deadline last year. 6'2", 214-pounder. This will be game number 31 for the often-used lefty.
0: J.J. Blade, left-handed hitter, will face Evan Sisk. And instead, he will throw to first base. Sisk chasing Sal Stewart back to the bag. Boy, Jared Jones not happy as he exited this game, went straight up the tunnel. Sisk fires, and the pitch is up and away. One ball, no strikes on J.J. Blade.
1: Sisk kind of gives you that low sidearm, not quite sidearm, but low three-quarter delivery. Steps towards the first base dugout, throws it across his body. A real crossfire.
0: The 1-0. Up and away. It's a two-ball, no-strike count on J.J. Blade. Wide open left side of the infield. The third baseman, Gonzalez, standing at short. Shortstop Triolo up the middle. 2-0 pitch, and Blade takes a look at a strike over the outside corner. Of course, the way J.J. Blade's June is gone, he'd probably like to just find a way to punch one that way. That's just not his game. But Blade only hitting 152 in June after being the National League Player of the Month in May. Blade swings. He does go the other way and pops it into the seats behind the Pirate third base dugout. 2-2 now on J.J. Blade. Gray, dreary day soggy, rained before the game. We were delayed about 40 minutes. Two and two on Blade. This is not really a rain hard enough right now to delay the game. It's just kind of pesky. A soaking mist, if you will. Sisk looks in, has the sign, and here comes the left-hander's 2-2. And Blade swings, hits it softly to the right side, handled by the first baseman, and O'Hearn will tag out Blade on his way up the line. Inning over, three unassisted on that putout. The Reds get two, cashing in on a big error by the Pirates here in the fifth. And this game is all even at four at the midway point. Middle of the fifth, 4-4, Reds and Pirates on the Reds Radio Network.
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0: leads off the Pirates' fifth inning. First pitch to Lau, swinging and a miss. At a first pitch slider. Chase Burns still on. That was his 67th pitch of the game, so actually his pitch count's not in terrible shape. He can get a quick inning here in the fifth. Pitch to Lau, bounces out in front of home plate. Count is even, one ball and one strike. Chris has talked about it, how the Pirates kind of have had quick strikes against Chase Burns. They have been aggressive early in the count, not wanting to wait around and get the slider late, jumping on the fastball early. One ball, one strike. Burns into his windup, he throws. And a check swing strike on the outside corner. Fastball called a strike. One and two now on Brandon Lau. Lau on pace to hit right around 40 home runs this year. The Pirates are just past the midway point in their season. This is the midway point for the Reds. Game number 81 for Cincinnati. 1-2 pitch. Swing and a miss. Struck him out. Got him with the slider. That's the pitch they have been trying to avoid getting late in counts. And that's why Lau strikes out after going deep in his last at-bat for the three-run home run. And that's the eighth strikeout of the game for Chase Burns. One gone in the fifth. The Pirates haven't had a hitter with a 40-home-run season since Willie Stargell back in 1973. So it has been a while since they last had a 40-home-run guy. Now, I don't know if Brandon Lau will be that, but he is certainly right around there with his pace right now. First pitch, check swing, and Brian Reynolds went. Now he fouls away the 0-1 fastball down the left field line. He's behind at the count 0-2.
1: Hard to believe they did not have one during the We Are Family days.
0: Bingo. Exactly. Nothing in two, the count on Reynolds. The pitch to him is a little bit low. One ball and two strikes on Brian Reynolds. Reynolds extended his hit streak to 17 games, wasting little time doing so in his first at bat today. Struck out his last time up, 1-for-2. Reynolds will back out of the box, knock some mud off his spikes. It's getting to be pretty soggy out there. You can really tell that the infield dirt is taking on some water. It is very dark now. It's just a gloomy day. One ball, two strikes. Burns home with a 1-2 pitch and a swing and a miss. Another slider. Back-to-back strikeouts for Burns here in the fifth.
1: Looks like Chase has brought with him the attitude that he had there in the seventh inning after he in the
0: second inning.
1: Or third inning. After we'll get he it gave right up eventually. The home run. Yeah, we'll get it right. He came right at it. He went back-to-back strikeouts against Reynolds and Gonzalez. They had no chance.
0: Here is Nick Gonzalez, and he takes upstairs a fastball high, 1-0 on Nick Gonzalez. Burns back into his windup, the 1-0, and Gonzalez takes up and in.
1: Here, you call this performance today by Burns unusual, number one, because he gave up four runs, and also probably subpar by his standards, but he still has nine strikeouts,
0: yeah.
1: Not even through five yet.
0: Two balls, no strikes, the pitch. And this ball popped high into the air. This will find its way way back into the upper deck, back to the left behind home. Yeah, and I don't know how much you put on Burns and how much maybe it just credit the Pirates. They seem to have had a really good game plan against them. The 2-1 pitch is swung on, popped up, foul first base side, over to have a look. Nathaniel Lowe, but that's going to be into the netting. Foul ball, two balls and two strikes. Sometimes it's not so much that you did anything wrong, it's that the opposition had a really good game plan and you have to adjust to them, and it looks like they're kind of starting to make that adjustment, him and Trevino.
1: You know, sometimes when you get a pitcher the caliber Burns on the mound, the opposition will have a strategy where they'll try to run the pitch count up on the pitcher. Well, Burns doesn't walk a lot of batters, so that doesn't work with him. They came out swinging the bat early in the count. They got a lot of pitches that they hit.
0: So he is, you can tell he's attacking these Pirate hitters a little bit differently here in the fifth. Two balls, two strikes, the pitch. In the dirt with that slider. Tried to put away Gonzalez there with the slider, but to no avail. Count is full, three balls, two strikes. Bases empty, two outs, tied at four, bottom of the fifth inning in Pittsburgh. Burns back into his windup and home with a payoff. And a swing and a little looping liner into short center field that'll fall in for a base hit. Just kind of dropped it in there. Gonzalez threw his bat at it. He wasn't going to strike out for a third time today. He's on with a two-out single in the fifth.
1: Yeah, kind of interesting, really, Tommy, that earlier in the at-bat, Burns threw him a breaking ball, I think just one pitch earlier, that missed down. And you missed with a good one down, just a little bit off the strike zone, and he came right in there and hung it there for him.
0: Ryan O'Hearn now, the runner at first and two outs. The first pitch to O'Hearn. Swung on, grounded foul. First base side, the first pitch fastball and count is 0-1.
1: Yeah, first pitch swinging.
0: Western and Southern Financial Group wants to strike out cancer every time a Reds pitcher strikes out a batter. Western and Southern donates to support cancer research, education, and care in the greater Cincinnati area when it comes to fighting cancer. We're all in this together. O'Hearn sends a fly ball left center field. Here comes the left fielder, Blade, to make the running catch in medium depth left center. He puts it away, inning over. Pirates go quietly in the fifth. They strand the two-out single. On to the sixth. Still Reds and Pirates, 4-4 on the Reds Radio Network.
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0: A great dreary day here in Pittsburgh. They just did a lot of work on the mound to try to put some dry and compound down on the mound to keep it from getting too gummy out there, because that can get caked on pitcher spikes and makes it very difficult to find your footing. So they were out working on that in between innings. So now Sisk just getting into his warm-up tosses before the Reds come to bat here in the sixth inning. Join the Reds on July 4th for a Veterans and Military Appreciation Day presented by Hamilton County Veterans. 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We are tied at four as the Reds get ready to bat. It'll be Eugenio Suarez, Nathaniel Lowe, and Noelvi Marte due up here in this sixth inning. The Reds got the scoring started back in the first inning in a home run from Sal Stewart. It was a solo shot deep into the right field seats. Now that mist starting to pick up a little bit more now. The Reds scored their second run in the third inning. Jose Trevino led off the inning with a ground rule double deep into the left center field gap. They have the north side notch here, which is the deepest part of the ballpark, 410 feet out to left center field by the bullpens. Ball bounced up over the wall in that little notch. And then Trevino would advance to third on a sack bunt from Edwin Arroyo and scored an infield hit from Sal Stewart. That put the Reds up 2-0 before the Pirates took the lead on a three-run home run from Brandon Lau in the bottom of the third inning off of Red starter Chase Burns, who was struck out 9. Pirates added to their lead with a run in the fourth. The Reds got 2 in the fifth to tie it. Now Eugenio Suarez. First pitch to Suarez is off the outside corner. Fastball away and the count's 1-0.
1: But the good news from a weather standpoint is I don't see the ground screw hovering around the tarp.
0: No. In fact, the tarp is still covered. One ball, no strikes on Suarez. The 1-0 pitch down low on the outside corner.
1: Although usually there is a group of tarps off fans up there down the left field line in the second deck.
0: There are. In the very lower corner of the upper deck, and they are gaining contributors as we go. Pitches a strike on the inside corner, 2-1. Well, would you rather be wet and shirtless or wearing a soaking wet shirt? Two balls, one strike on Eugenio Suarez. The pitch off the outside corner. It's a three ball, one strike count on Suarez.
1: What's the third choice?
0: Sitting in a dry booth. Pick option C.
1: Bingo.
0: Sisk dangling his arm out to his side. Has it, sets, ready. And the 3-1. High and outside, it's a leadoff walk to Eugenio Suarez. So the Reds have their leadoff man aboard here in the sixth inning. Now Spencer Steer will actually come up and hit for Nathaniel Lowe. Steer's been looking quite a bit better over his last few ball games. Hits in four of his last five. He had cooled off dramatically following that hot stretch that he had that spanned a month plus. But he has worked tirelessly to try to get things turned back around, and now finally starting to see the fruits of that labor. Catcher Rodriguez went out to have a word with Sisk about how they want to attack Spencer Steer.
1: Well, when Steer has struggled this year, it has been primarily against right-handers. Left-handers, he's got a very good batting average, up around 317. Add five home runs to that.
0: Well, that'd be okay right here if he popped one.
1: Mm-hmm.
0: First pitch to Steer. Swung on, hit sharply back up the middle, and it skips by the shortstop, Triolo. It actually hit off of his glove, and it deflects into center field. Suarez is around to third. We'll see how they score it for Spencer Steer. It was a makeable play. Triolo going to his left looked like a double play ball. Then he went to get his glove down, and it got by him. They'll call it a base hit. Perhaps a bit of generous scoring, but the Reds have them at the corners now with nobody out, a 4-4 tie in the sixth inning.
1: Steer did hit it hard, but it was certainly a ball that was close enough to the shortstop that he should have made the play. The Pirates defense is gifting the Reds here this afternoon. Take advantage.
0: And it looks like the Pirates are going to make a pitching change. So pitching change coming for the Pirates. The grounds crew snaps into action, and they start spreading drying compound around the wet infield. Pitching change for Pittsburgh with two on, runners at first and third, nobody out, and the Reds, Pirates even at four. Here in Pittsburgh in the sixth on the Reds Radio Network.
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1: Well, a new pitcher for the Pirates is a well-traveled right-hander, 31-year-old Johan Ramirez. Ramirez has been with eight different major league teams. Second time he's been with the Pirates, he was previously with the Pirates back in 2022 and 2023, and he was signed again last year by the Pirates. So a versatile, well-used 35 games here for Ramirez this season.
0: He will deal with runners at first and third. Nobody out. 4-4 our score, top of the sixth inning. The grounds crew went out, spread drying compound around the infield. Ramirez comes set. And the pitch on the way. And it's a strike on the inside corner. Kind of a reddish-brown mixture of dirt pieces that they spread around. Try to help keep this infield playable. Of course, you can see those soaking up the moisture immediately. The pitch is swung on and fouled back as they are blending in quickly with the existing infield dirt. 0-2 on Marte. And the weird thing is, it's just a heavy mist is really all it is. It's not, it'd be hard to describe this as raining. 0-2 on Marte. First and third. Nobody out. Ramirez from the belt to the plate. And he barely got a piece of it, did Marte, and spoils it over by Terry Francona on the Reds dugout railing. Nothing into the count. Marte smoked one to third his first time up, but lined out to the third baseman, popped out to the first baseman his last time up. Ramirez ready at the belt. Here's the right-hander's 0-2. And a check swing on a breaking ball high, and he didn't go. One ball, two strikes. Get the Reds Heads Kids Club membership for Reds fans ages 3 to 12. 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Swing a soft roller back to the pitcher. Ramirez reaches out, gloves it, throws home, and they got Suarez. Oh, it looked like it was going to get by Ramirez, but he reached out, grabbed it, and he was able to get Suarez coming home from third.
1: A very athletic play for the right-hander. He kind of falls off towards first base, but he straightened himself up and reached completely outstretched with his glove hand to grab that ball. and Suarez a dead duck at home.
0: Watching that play from where we sit, I didn't think he had a chance to get it. In fact, watching that develop, I thought that might have a chance to be an infield hit.
1: Indeed.
0: But instead, a very athletic play by Ramirez gets Suarez at home.
1: Of course, we are up here in the rafters.
0: That is true. Dane Myers drops down a beautiful bunt toward third. Bare hand pickup by Gonzalez. Throw late to first. Myers beats it out. An infield bunt single. Beautifully rolled in the grass up the third baseline. And on a wet, soggy day like today, kind of a good idea.
1: Well, he did the right thing right there. Myers is fundamentally sound, and he stayed in the batter's box long enough to actually lay the bunt down and then ran. I've always heard that a good bunt is worth two extra steps out of the batter's box. I believe it now.
0: Jose Trevino now with the bags packed, only one out. Reds trying to break this 4-4 tie. The pitch in the dirt outside, blocked by Rodriguez. The Tarps off section here at PNC Park continuing to rapidly grow out there in the left field corner of the upper deck.
1: Auto-populate.
0: One ball, no strikes. Rodriguez from the belt delivers. And the fastball is a called strike on the outside corner. The count is even 1-1.
1: That tells me that Trevino's looking breaking ball. That pitch is on the outer part of the plate. He didn't want to chase it if it was a slider. But the slider or sweeper is the best pitch that Ramirez has.
0: One ball, one strike. And a swing and a ground ball. Base hit through the right side. One run home. That steer. Here comes Marte to the plate. The throw goes to third. Not in time there. Myers dives in safely. Jose Trevino puts the Reds back on top with a two-run single in the sixth.
1: Boy, he has had a good day at the plate. Jose has had a double in his first time up. A line drive right at the second baseman last time. And he goes the other way again. This time a little bit towards first base beyond the second baseman. And he is pumped up down there, throwing his fist into the air, driving in two, and a two-run lead.
0: Flexing toward the Reds' dugout in celebration.
1: Wow.
0: Edwin Arroyo, the batter now. Still only one out in the inning and two big runs home here in the sixth inning. And it's going to hit Arroyo in the foot. First pitch breaking ball, drilled him right in the front foot. And Arroyo will go down to first base, and the Reds have loaded him up again, and here comes Ellie. And this was probably not the matchup that Don Kelly was hoping for when he brought Johan Ramirez into the ballgame. Right-hander, so Ellie will be up there left-handed. With the bags packed and only one out in the inning. And the pitching coach out to pay a visit. While they chat, let's pause for station identification on the Reds Radio Network.
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0: The Reds have taken a 6-4 lead in the top of the sixth inning. 6-4, bases loaded, one out. Ellie De La Cruz the plate. Bill Murphy's visit to the mound is over. Ellie hitting the leadoff spot today. It's the first time that he has hit leadoff since August 9th of 2023. Led off 22 times that year. Ramirez to Ellie. Big swing and a miss and a curveball. Strike one. Pirates have the infield in all the way around. It's a two-run lead for the Reds. Ramirez comes set. Here's the 0-1. And a swing and a broken bat. Roller up the middle. Diving stop by the second baseman. The throw goes to second one. Back to first. Double play. Brandon Lau diving up the middle. A backhanded glove flip to Triolo, who turned it over in time to get De La Cruz. And the Reds have to settle for just two in the sixth. We go to the bottom of the sixth inning in Pittsburgh. Reds 6, Pirates 4 on the Reds Radio Network.
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0: Chase Burns has punched out 9-5. The Reds lead it 6-4. And Marcell Ozuna leads off the Pittsburgh sixth inning. Spencer Steer remains in the game. He's at first base after hitting for Nathaniel Lowe. Burns back into his windup. First pitch on the way to Ozuna is upstairs for ball one. The Pirates have taken a step back defensively this year in order to chase some offense. Well, it has worked in a way. The 1-0 pitch, strike on the inside corner, because they are among the most prolific scoring teams in baseball. In fact, they came in averaging over 5 runs a game, 4th in the big leagues in runs per game. They're actually up a little bit here in June, even though they've been without Connor Griffin and O'Neill Cruz for much of the month. But their defense has taken a step back. Here's the 2-1 to Marcell Ozuna, and he swings, sends a high fly ball deep left field. Back goes Blade on the track. He will make the catch. Ozuna didn't quite get enough of it. The rain pelting down maybe helped keep that ball in the ballpark. Of course, watching Ozuna run, I don't think he thought he got it. One down here in the sixth inning, and now Indy Rodriguez will come to the plate. Pirates were a pretty good team defensively last year. Now, part of that had to do with the fact that they had a Platinum Glove winner at third base for most of the year. Key Brian Hayes. Now, first pitch to Indy Rodriguez is popped into the air, short center field. Ellie going out. In comes Dane Myers. It's Myers that makes the running shoestring catch in very shallow center field. Two gone here in the sixth.
1: Boy, Burns really working on a nice, easy inning right here. That's the one thing about a team that is coming out of the on-deck circle ready to swing the bat. If you get a couple of pitches thrown right and get quick outs, you can be out of there in less than 10 pitches.
0: Brock Burke is throwing in the Reds' bullpen. I'm curious, because Chase Burns at 87 pitches. First pitch is in for a strike here on a fastball to Callahan. The count is nothing and one. If you're Terry Francona and Burns gets Callahan quickly here on a few pitches, do you run him back out there again? Here's the 0-1 to Callahan. Swing and a miss, and he's got him down to the count 0-2.
1: Well, you can never accuse Terry Francona in overusing his pitchers. He is very aware of the bullpen usage, how many pitches that he wants to see a starter go to.
0: Swing and a miss. He blew a fastball by him at 98. That is a quick 1-2-3-6 for Burns against the Pirates. His 90th pitch earns him his 10th strikeout. His 5th career start with 10 strikeouts or more.
1: Looks to me like he's got something left in the tank.
0: Sure does. Well, we go to the 7th. Back to Chris with the Reds up 6-4 on the Reds Radio Network.
2: 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The Wombleys Rock Orchestra is a powerhouse of talent featuring 10 musicians, including a 3-piece string section, 2 horns, and a killer rock band playing some of the greatest rock and Motown ever written. That includes amazing vocal harmony to cap off your listening pleasure. Don't miss the Wombleys Rock Orchestra live Saturday, June 27th at the Astra Theater on the Square in Jasper. Proudly presented by the Razor 94.5 WRZR.
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1: Johan Ramirez fires the first pitch to Sal Stewart, a little breaking ball that Sal swings over the top of. 6-4 Reds, top of the seventh inning. Reds trying to take two in a row here in Pittsburgh under rainy skies, and a pitch misses inside. It's one ball, one strike. The rain now looks like it's completely stopped, although the little bit of a drizzle slash fog kind of hangs in there on the down around the river bottom here. 1-1 is a swing and a miss by Stewart. Came up empty on a fastball from Ramirez. That at 97. Johan Ramirez, third pitcher of the game for Don Kelly. Game started by Jared Jones. He went 4 2/3. Evan Siss came in for a third of an inning. Reds got him for two runs, and that's where we are. A little half swing and a foul down the right field line. And a one ball, two strike count. That'll hold. They're going to have to get the ball back. It went all the way down into the corner. Ball boy had a little bit of a problem. The ball hit by Stewart actually knocked his bucket over once he got up. But we're all back to normal now. A 1-2 by the right-hander Ramirez, a swing and a miss. Had a big cut at a breaking ball and did not get it. That is only the fifth strikeout on the day for Pirates pitching. So the Reds, who are a team that are pretty much, they're used to striking out quite a bit, have not been struck out very much here today. That is only number five. So now J.J. Bleda. That's the pitch outside, ball one. Bleda 0-3, hit a line drive right at the third base or first baseman the first time up. And a fly ball and a ground out. Bleda swings, and that's a line drive, base hit into center field. A nice smooth swing by the lefty hitter, and the Reds have a base runner here in the seventh inning. And now it'll be up to Eugenio Suarez. Suarez walked in the fifth, or walked in the sixth, and he's 0-2 with a pop out and a strikeout. Good lead by Bleda. And runner not going. It pitches right there, strike one.
4: Swing the bat.
1: Suarez, you may say he is due to go long ball. Maybe get a low breaking ball right here. Golf one out of here. There's a breaking ball. That's strike two. Started right at the hitter and broke onto the inside part of the plate. Suarez likes that ball out over the plate. No balls, two strikes, one out. 6-4 ball game. The Reds over the Pirates. There's a pitch outside. Little teaser breaking ball, and it's 1-2. These two teams will tee it up again tomorrow afternoon. It'll be Brady Singer and Mitch Keller. And the pitch by Ramirez is a swing and a miss on a fastball. Steamed it right by him on the outside corner. So two down in the inning.
5: First baseman Spencer Steer.
1: And now Spencer Steer. Steer came in and pinch hit for Brandon or for Nathaniel Lowe in the sixth inning and hit a ball that looked like it could have been a double play ball, but it hopped right over the glove of the shortstop in for a base hit, and the Reds ended up coming in to score two in that inning. And a breaking pitch right on the corner outside. That's strike one.
6: Yeah, and when you talk about the defense, and you that's one of those plays that wasn't made that really kind of changed the whole course of that inning.
1: And the game. Two runs in the inning. It's a 6-4 two-run lead by the Reds. And that is a pitch of the breaking ball that misses just a little bit low and outside.
6: Keep in mind there was an error on the second baseman, Lau, that led to the Reds tying run in the fifth inning.
1: A little bigger lead now for Bleda. Really not a stolen base candidate here. Steer awaits at a swing and a ground ball fielded by the third baseman. He'll go to second, and he'll get the lead runner right there on the easy play. So a fielder's choice put out, 5-4, ends the Reds' top of the seventh inning. It is 6-4 Reds. We're going to the bottom seventh right after this on the Reds Radio Network.
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0: Well, Chase Burns is still out there as we go to the bottom of the seventh inning, a 6-4 Reds lead. Burns trying to get seven in the book here for only the second time this year. In fact, the only other time that he went seven innings was right here in this ballpark against the Pirates in a 1-0 Reds loss. Burns delivers now to the number nine hitter, Jared Triolo, and that's up and in, ball one. Triolo's had a good day at the plate. Couple of base hits, a run scored. Base hit to right, base hit to left, and a swing and a miss, and it's an even one ball, one strike count to the Pirates shortstop. Reds playing Triolo straight up, a little bit opposite field in the outfield. The rain now completely stopped, and that one hit well to right field. There goes the right fielder back, Marte looking up, and that's out of here. Oh, that's off the wall. And it'll be a double as Triolo slides into second base. I thought that ball reached the stands and bounced back into the field of play, and it'll be a double to lead the inning off for the Pirates here in the bottom of the seventh. I'm not really sure what Triolo is doing batting in the number nine spot. He looks like a number three hitter here this afternoon. Three knocks on the day. And the Pirates now turn the lineup over. Left-handed hitter Jake Mangum. And now Jose Trevino has been ordered to go on out to the mound to waste a little bit of time. And here comes Terry Francona out of the Reds dugout. So that'll be it for Chase Burns. We will tell you all about him and his day and the new pitcher when we come back right here on the Reds Radio Network.
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0: Well, a Wovers mustard call the bullpen here as Terry Francona makes that pitching change. He will exchange the right-hander Chase Burns for Sam Ball, the lefty coming in out of the bullpen. For Ball, game number 38. Left-hander comes into this ball game. We did not see Ball last night. And you're getting into the, really the left-handed part of the lineup for the Pirates. They loaded up with as many as they possibly could with the right-hander Chase Burns getting the start today. So he will face the top of the order in Jake Mangum, who will turn around and bat through the right side, and then Brandon Lau and Brian Reynolds. And here is Maul's first pitch, and it's on the ground to the second baseman, Edwin Arroyo, and he'll field that ball and throw it over to first base for the out. But the runner goes to third base as Triolo goes over there, and it's a 4-3 put out and one out in the inning. Now Brandon Lau. Lau had the big blow of this ball game back in the third inning when he took a breaking ball from Chase Burns and knocked it out of here for a three-run home run. Lefty on lefty. Maul delivers and swung on, a fly ball to center field. Here goes the center fielder, Dane Myers, back leaping, and he makes the catch. A great catch by the center fielder, Dane Myers, but is long enough and deep enough to be a sacrifice fly, and that makes it a one-run, 6-5 ball game.
3: The key there for Dane Myers, he didn't turn around over the wrong shoulder. Went back over his right shoulder. Ball was straight up over his head. A challenging play nonetheless. But a nice job and a controlled catch by Dane Myers there.
0: So with two out in the inning and nobody on, the switch hitting former All-Star Brian Reynolds steps in. Reynolds loves the first pitch, and he looks at that one off the plate, ball one. Reynolds had a base hit his first time up, followed by a couple of strikeouts. And a quick timeout call by the home plate umpire, Dan Iosonia. He's going to go over and ask the ball boy to dry some of the balls that are kind of in his ball sack over there. Hangs it off the right belt, and with all the rain coming down, I imagine all the baseballs in there have been pretty soaked by now. One ball and no strikes, and a breaking ball down and away, ball two. A long hold, and here's the 2-0 by Maul, and it's swung and fouled straight back.
3: Well, you can really see the plume of mist that comes off the net when you foul one right back into that net. It's saturated, gives you a little bit of an idea just how wet it is out there right now.
0: I mean, those that did not bring ponchos today are soaking wet. Here's the 2-1 with two outs, and just hit off the plate, ball three. Be aware of Reynolds right here. He's got home run power from both sides of the plate. And a ball boy run out some fresh pearls, some dry pearls out there to Iosonia. Reynolds deep in the box, twirling the bat, holds the bat high and now flat. Ball with the 3-1. Swing and a foul at the plate. Reds scored one in the first, one in the third, two in the fifth and sixth innings, and that said, they got their six runs. The Pirates scored three in the third, one in the fourth, and one in this inning to make it a one-run ball game. Pirates have out-hit the Reds 9-8. The payoff pitch here with two outs. Swung on and laced down the right field line, but foul as it goes into the screen.

0: Ball now peering in, the 3-2 count. A long hold, and here he comes. Inside, ball four. I got to figure, even though the grounds crew did some work on that pitching mound out there, it's got to be a little bit sloppy out there for those hurlers on the hill. Ball going to the back of the mound to try to crush some of the mud off of his cleats. And now Jose Trevino with a slow walk out to the pitcher's mound.
1: They had even changed out the cleat cleaner at one point as well, that's nailed into the back of the mound.
0: There is some activity in the Reds' bullpen.
1: T.J. Antone seems to be ready to go.
0: Okay, then he's been up and ready to go, so that could have been a little bit of a strategy by Terry Francona to send his catcher out there to give Antone a little bit more time, but he's standing there, looks like he

0: Two strikes, two outs. Reds are up by one, score 6-5. On a rainy, soggy, foggy day in Pittsburgh. Good lead by Reynolds. He's not going, and the ball in the dirt gets away from the catcher, but not far enough for Reynolds, and he'll have to stay at first base.
1: I just don't think Reynolds saw that that ball was trickling away from Jose Trevino between his legs. I think if Reynolds gets a better read on that, he's able to take second base. I just don't think that he necessarily saw it. He might have been a little bit screened, and it didn't get far away from Trevino, but you also don't realize right away that the catcher doesn't know where it is.
0: Two balls, two strikes, two outs. Reds trying to get out of this seventh inning. And a pitch inside just off the plate, ball three. Ryan O'Hearn is a left-handed hitter. He is the one on deck. So this is Maul's inning right now. And a throw over will chase Reynolds back. Most of the fans that were down in the exposed area have long since worked their way up underneath the cover. Good crowd here on a Saturday afternoon. Here's the 3-2. Inside, ball four. So after Sam Maul came in the ballgame, he got the first two batters on a ground ball and a sacrifice fly. He has walked the next two. And that tying run is at second base.
1: Now you wonder, do they go to T.J. Antone here? They're not going to, because you've got the left-hander Ryan O'Hearn at the plate.
0: O'Hearn 0 for 3, although he hit a blistering line drive at the first baseman his first time up. And the pitch is inside off the plate, ball one. Burns did not walk a batter in his 6-plus innings. Reds have now walked two. Here's the 1-0 right there, and a foul at the plate as Ryan O'Hearn swings right over it, and the ball goes into the backstop.

0: Runners at first and second, two out. Ryan O'Hearn awaits, and a breaking pitch way inside, nearly got him. He ducked out of the way just in time right there, or else the bases would be loaded. I get the feeling of Sam Ball just not able to get a good grip on that breaking ball right now. Having a very hard time finding the strike zone. And the pitch by the lefty is a fastball inside. Hit foul just a little bit inside, outside the foul line, and it'll be a two ball, two strike count. Ball gets one baseball, he tosses it away, must not be to his liking, and now he gets another. Two balls, two strikes, two men on. Two out in the inning. Tying run at second base, and here is the pitch to Ryan O'Hearn. Swing and a base hit in the right field. Here comes Reynolds around third base. He will score. The throw comes into the cutoff man, and the Pirates have tied the game. So the two-out walk by Sam Ball comes back to haunt the Reds right here, and there is Terry Francona out of the dugout on the way to the mound to make a Wolvers mustard pitching change. We'll be back with more information about the new pitcher right after this on the Reds Radio Network.
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4: Our Wolvers mustard pitching change is T.J. Antone coming into the ball game. He had been warming up down there. He got plenty loose, standing and ready to go. And as the inning got longer and longer with Sam Ball, he comes into the ball game. Wolvers mustard, put some mustard on it, T.J. Runners at first and third, two down, and Marcell Ozuna. The DH steps in. Ozuna, wide open stance, holds that bat straight up and down and takes a breaking ball right there for strike one.
6: Pirate fans still upset with T.J. Antone. He came into the ballgame last night, hit Connor Griffin right before he exited.
4: Here is the 0-1 by Antone, another breaking ball missing down and away.
6: And he didn't do it on purpose. He kind of doffed his cap, tipped his cap as he was exiting, as if to apologize to Pirates fans for hitting Connor Griffin, pounded his chest, and I think they took that as a sign of the exact opposite.
4: Here's the 1-1 by Antone. Ozuna swings and rips it, but fouled into the tarp down the left field line.
6: But anyone that knows T.J. Antone knows that that was far from deliberate.
4: Yeah, I think the flames of that little altercation were flamed a little bit by Greg Brown, the TV announcer for the Pirates. He made a reference to the fact that Connor Griffin hit a home run in the first inning, and he thought it was a little bit of payback. One ball, two strikes by Antone to Marcell Ozuna. And a breaking ball misses down and away. Two balls, two strikes.
6: I don't think it was, I wouldn't imagine it being that, especially you made mention of it at the time. Connor Griffin just dropped the bat and ran around the bases. There was nothing.
4: I don't think it was anything to it. Here's the 2-2, swung on and fouled back. Hung that one on the inner part of the plate. May have gotten away with one right there, did T.J.
6: It was about the most respectful home run a guy could hit in this day and age.
4: He does that the rest of his career. A lot of people will like him.
6: Yeah.
4: 6-6 ball game, runners on the corner. The pitch by Antone, swing and a miss. Got him on a slider. Came up and in on him a little bit, and Antone gets out of the inning. But the Pirates come back to tie the ball game up. It is a 6-6 ball game as we go to the eighth inning. Back to Tommy with the play-by-play right after this on the Reds Radio Network.
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0: Well, we go to the top of the eighth inning, and it'll be a new pitching change for the Pittsburgh Pirates as they will go to the bullpen. They'll bring in Isaac Mattson, 30-year-old right-hander, game number 26 for Mattson. We saw him in yesterday's ball game. There were a lot of pitchers in yesterday's ball game. Mattson came in and pitched one inning and struck out one. Right-hander pitches all the way from the right side of the pitching rubber, Mattson does. And he will start off the eighth inning, pitching to the bottom four hitters in the Reds' order.
1: That begins with Noelvi Marte. This ball game now all evened up. Six aside as the Reds come to bat here in the eighth inning. Marte, Myers, Trevino due up. If you're listening today on your car or truck radio, please remember to buckle your safety belt. This message brought to you by the Ohio Department of Public Safety. If you're not buckled up, what's holding you back? First pitch to Noelvi Marte. Up and in, and he throws his arms up, leans back out of the way of the changeup, high and tight, chest high. 1-0 on Noelvi Marte. That was right up across the Cincinnati, around the across the front of his jersey. The pitch is up and in now, fastball. And it's a two-ball, no-strike count on Noelvi Marte. All even at six. The Pirates have out-hit the Reds, 10-8. They have the only error to the Pirates. Reds have played clean, sound defensive baseball. 2-0 pitch. Strike on the inside corner, fastball from the right-hander, Mattson. Two balls, one strike. Marte, right-handed batter, whirls the bat around. Seafoam green batting gloves, elbow guard. Bat held almost straight up and down. Out away from his body, the pitch, and Marte swings. Sends a long fly ball, deep left center field. Back goes the left fielder, and out near the notch, it's Reynolds running it down right by the Reds' bullpen gate. Reynolds with a fine running catch, and boy, did he have a lot of acreage to cover chasing down that long fly ball, but he makes the play for out number one in the eighth.
0: Marte's got such a smooth swing that when he gets it on the barrel, it goes a long way. He could have picked a little better part of the ballpark. That is the deepest spot here.
1: Dane Myers dropped down a bunt single his last time up, second time that he's been on base today. Mattson staring in, has the sign now. Sets ready at the belt. Here he comes. First pitch to Myers. Fastball right in there for a called strike, and it's nothing and one on Dane Myers. One for two, walking a base hit with that bunt single for Dane Myers so far this afternoon. Mattson readies, straightens, and from the belt, the 0-1. Myers takes a look at a fastball down the middle, strike two. No balls and two strikes. The Reds struck first in this game, then took a 2-0 lead, scoring one in the first, second run in the third. Pirates with a three-run home run jumped ahead in the third inning. Pitch, Myers swings and misses, a slider up and away. He's down on strikes. Two gone here in the eighth inning. Reds battled back, tied it at four with a pair of runs in the fifth inning. Cashing in on a Dane Myers walk and a double by Edwin Arroyo. Also taking advantage of a Pittsburgh error in the inning. Then the Reds took the lead with two in the sixth before the Pirates fought back for two in the seventh to even it back up. The pitch is outside, a breaking ball away. One ball and no strikes on Jose Trevino. Has had a good day today. Trevino's ground rule double set the table for the Reds' second run of this game back in the third inning. The 1-0, and Trevino watches a fastball down the middle for a strike, 1-1. Trevino then singled home both runs in the sixth. That put the Reds back on top of the time, 6-4. 2-for-3, hit the ball hard on a line to the second baseman his second time up. Trevino lays off a high fastball. He's ahead in the count, two balls and one strike. Get that great taste of the ballpark at home with JTM's Philly Kits and Fat Tire beer, cheese, and pretzels. Find these game day favorites in your grocer's freezer, JTM Food Group. Let's create great dishes together. Two balls, one strike. 2-1 pitch, and Trevino Spoils it foul over by the on-deck circle. Two balls and two strikes on Trevino.

0: Now the 2-2. Breaking ball just off the outside corner, sweeping away. And it's a full count at 3 balls and 2 strikes. And I think the catcher is wanting to challenge, and they're going to give it to him.
1: Challenge.
0: I never saw him gesture.
2: I saw him take the baseball and hit himself on top of the head with it.
0: Oh.
2: But the umpire thought
1: one
2: he was.
1: Left.
2: The umpire thought that he was asking for a new ball.
0: Right. It was a ball outside, so turns out it's a good thing. Oh, yeah, I saw it. It was right as he was bringing the ball back to throw it back to the pitcher. Tapped himself on top of the head once. 3-2 pitch, swing and a miss. Got him. Down on strikes, chasing a high fastball, Jose Trevino. And the inning is over. So the Reds are out in order here in the eighth inning against Isaac Mattson. We go to the bottom of the eighth. Reds and Pirates still even 6-6 on the Reds Radio Network.
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0: back-to-back games now, and a Wolvers mustard pitching change as the back-to-back pitcher in games, Caleb Ferguson, left-hander, comes into the ball game. He was yesterday's game. He ended up with the save yesterday. Ferguson did. First save he had in a long time when he was wearing a Los Angeles Dodgers uniform. Here he is in to pitch the eighth inning. Wolvers mustard, put some mustard on it.
1: He will go to work now against Indy Rodriguez. Right-handed hitter, the left-hander Ferguson brings it home. Rodriguez swings and misses, strike one. Nothing and one on Indy Rodriguez. It has been misty for about the last five, six innings of this game. Now the 0-1 pitch to Rodriguez. In the dirt inside. It looks as though maybe that drizzle or mist has finally stopped. But it's still sticky. It's still wet. 1-1 pitch. Ferguson home to Rodriguez. He swings, sends one in the air, short center field, and in a hurry, Dane Myers, and he will make the racing catch in short center field. One down here in the Pirate eighth inning.
0: Myers gets a good jump out there. He's made a couple of very fine catches today, one coming in on a sinking line drive, another on a line drive that was hit over his head. That turned out to be a sacrifice fly, but it could have been very bad if had that ball gone all the way to the wall.
1: Now, Esmerlin Valdez will pinch hit here for Tyler Callahan. First pitch swinging. He sends a high fly ball right field. Back goes Marte. He turns and looks. It's gone. A pinch hit home run for Esmerlin Valdez, and the Pirates are back on top. It's 7-6 in the eighth.
0: He got a first pitch fastball, really not all that bad of a pitch. Out over the plate, but down almost below the knees. And somehow he golfed it out of here, opposite field.
1: Jared Triolo. First pitch to Triolo is low and inside with a cutter, and the count is 1-0 on Triolo. Triolo is 3-for-3 in this game today. Two singles, a double, two runs scored. And the pitch to Triolo is a cutter high and outside. Two balls and no strikes. Left-handed pitcher, right-handed batter. And the 2-0. Right in there for a called strike. 2-1 now on Triolo. High set. The pitch cut on and missed on a cutter. Down and in. Two balls and two strikes. Well, the Reds will have Arroyo, Ellie, and Sal coming up in the ninth inning. Ferguson readies, and the left-hander's 2-2 pitch to Jared Triolo. Swinging a little tapper by the mound, charging Edwin Arroyo, will field it near the edge of the infield grass and throws in time to get the out. Now two away in the Pirate eighth inning. Make sure you stay tuned after the game. Yittle have the Reds post-game show. He'll name the Toyota Tundra star of the game. Highlights, scores, all that coming up once we're done here in Pittsburgh. Jake Mangum now. Nobody on. Two outs. A run in. The pitch. And Mangum takes a look at a strike over the outside corner. Nothing and one. It's Merlin Valdez, his fourth home run of the year, a pinch hit home run. The 0-1 to Mangum. Swing and a miss, breaking ball on a good one, 0-2. And Valdez, a pinch hitter, not waiting around. Got the first pitch he saw from the left-hander Ferguson and sent it into the seats about four or five rows deep and right. 0-2 on Mangum. Ferguson to the plate. Check swing on a pitch in the dirt, and he didn't go. Check just in time on that curveball in the dirt, according to Adam Beck, the first base umpire. One ball and two strikes to count on Mangum. Mangum part of that trade that brought Brandon Lau over here. I would say that three-team trade that the Pirates made worked out quite well. The 1-2 pitch is swung on and again fouled back. The Pirates got Mason Montgomery in that deal, Jake Mangum, and Brandon Lau, all in one trade. One ball and two strikes. Mangum out of the box. Back in there again, drops the bat head on the plate. Waits on the left-hander Ferguson to deliver the 1-2 pitch. Here he comes. And it's strike three called. Cutter of the outside corner freezes Mangum. He's down on strikes, but the home run from Esmerlin Valdez has put the Pirates on top. 7-6 as we go to the ninth inning here at PNC Park on the Reds Radio Network.
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0: second inning, the top of the ninth inning, Reds down by one. The Pirates will bring in their closer, who has 11 saves. That is Gregory Soto, two-time All-Star. He was an All-Star when he was a Detroit Tiger. He's also been with the Philadelphia Phillies, Baltimore, the Mets last year, and this year wearing a Pirates uniform.
1: Changes to the Pirates in the outfield. Jake Mangum moves from center field to left field. Brian Reynolds from left to right. Billy Cook takes over now in center field. Edwin Arroyo will be the first Red to face Gregory Soto. Arroyo, 1-for-1 pitch. Off the inside corner. He's been somewhat productive today, to say the least. Dropped down a sack bunt his first time up in the third. Then doubled and scored in the fifth. Was hit by a pitch in the sixth. The 1-0. And Arroyo lines a base hit into right field. The Reds have the tying run on to begin the ninth inning. They will bring the go-ahead run to the plate, and it's Ellie De La Cruz. And boy, don't you know that Ellie would love to atone for the bases-loaded double play that he hit into, ending the Reds' rally in the sixth. Grounded a broken bat roller up the middle. Brandon Lau made a good diving stop on it, turned it into an inning-ending double play. Soto from the belt to the plate to Ellie. Backdoor breaking ball hangs off the outside corner as the drizzle picks back up again.
0: You know, Ellie's one of the better fastball hitters around. Soto does not look like that breaking ball's working for him.
1: It's a dangerous combination. The left-hander from the belt working from the third base side of the slab. Fires. And he misses high on the outside corner with a fastball to De La Cruz. It's a two-ball, no-strike count. And now the catcher, Indy Rodriguez, is going to go out and talk about it. And I got to believe what you were just pointing out is probably part of this conversation right here.
0: Well, they like to throw breaking balls inside to Ellie, both left-handed and right-handed if possible. But it's a dangerous thing if you leave it out over the plate. And I imagine, as you said, Tommy, that Ellie's got a little extra motivation going here.
1: This copyrighted broadcast presented by Authority of the Cincinnati Reds and may not be reproduced or retransmitted in any form. The accounts and descriptions of this game may not be disseminated without the express written consent of the Reds. This copyright reminder is provided by Dinsmore, the official legal counsel of the Reds. Runner at first, nobody out. Soto from the belt throws, and Ellie takes a fastball down and in. Three balls and no strikes. De La Cruz kind of standing there right now as though he's not expecting to see a strike. They definitely don't want to move the tying run into scoring position. 3-0 pitch. Soto to Ellie. And he pours a fastball in there at 97. 3-1. Ellie might not see a better pitch to hit. That one got a lot of the plate, a little bit to the outer half. Thigh high, three balls, one strike. Soto to Ellie. And drops in a slider that time for a called strike, and now it's a full count, 3-2. Chase Petty starting to get loose out of the Reds' bullpen. Soto from the belt, home of the payoff. And Ellie grounds it over by the on-deck circle. Pirates third base on-deck circle. 3-2 on De La Cruz. Arroyo at first, nobody out. 7-6 Pittsburgh in the ninth. Signal given, Soto fires home again, the payoff. And Ellie takes strike three, called over the outside corner. He wants to challenge. He thought it was outside. It was 98.
0: It could have been low also.
1: Actually, I think it was low. It caught the plate, and it was low, barely, by a pixel. I mean, it doesn't get much closer.
0: I mean, less than one-tenth of an inch.
1: But it is ball four. And the Reds have runners at first and second base with nobody out. And the batter is Sal Stewart. Tying run now in scoring position. On a wet Saturday evening here in Pittsburgh. Soto from the belt fires home the first pitch. And Sal watches a breaking ball spin low and inside. The count is 1-0. Sal drove one out of here to right his first time up. He has singled, reached on an error, and struck out since. The 1-0. And Stewart watches a fastball for a called strike. He wants to challenge.
2: It's a batter challenge.
1: And that one was a strike at the knees. Look to the board for confirmation. It was.
2: One left.
1: The Reds still have one left, though. That was not quite a 50-50 ball. A little less than half the ball caught the bottom part of the strike zone. One ball, one strike on Stewart. Soto's 1-1 to Stewart. Check swing. They ask it first if he went. He didn't. Laid off the slider down, and now Sal's ahead of the count. Two balls and a strike. Soto having all kinds of trouble finding the strike zone. When he's hit the strike zone, I mean, he's barely hit the strike zone. 2-1. Soto sets. Eyeballs the runners, fires. And Stewart hits it sharply to the second baseman. Lau, the flip to Triolo at second. One, the turn to first in time, double play. Two outs, Arroyo to third as we pause for station identification on the Reds Radio Network.
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1: In a big RBI spot, the Reds' best RBI man hits into a double play, and now a runner at third, two outs, J.J. Blade at the plate. One for four today, left-hander against left-hander. Soto looks in, has the sign, comes set. First pitch on the way to Blade. It's a fastball in for a called strike, 99. Now Soto's starting to feel it. 0-1 on Blade. Arroyo at third, two outs. The pitch. Blade takes strike two, breaking ball on the outside corner, knee high. He wants to challenge. That looked to be down and away. That was a good challenge by Blade. It was down and away. Reds still have one left. One ball, one strike on Blade.
4: Can't take him home with you.
1: Nope. The Reds are bound and determined to not let that happen. One ball, one strike on Blade. Outfield straight away. Shortstop Triolo toward the middle. Now the 1-1. Low on the outside corner with a fastball, two balls and a strike.
4: You know, Arroyo can get a little bit more room off of third base here. He's not taking that much of a lead. The third baseman Gonzalez is way off the bag. Arroyo ought to be halfway down the line.
1: Soto's 2-1 pitch. And another breaking ball in the dirt outside. It's 3-1. And you could see the catcher, Indy Rodriguez, kind of putting his palms down as if to say, settle down. Three balls, one strike on J.J. Blade.
4: Got a right-hander in the on-deck circle.
1: Three-one. And a strike hits the outside corner, a slider. Full count, 3-2 now on J.J. Blade. So it comes down to this. Run out the string on Blade. 3-2. Runner at third. Two outs. Ninth inning. Reds down a run. 7-6 Pittsburgh. Soto a long look in. Now with the sign he wants from the belt. Here's his payoff pitch to J.J. Blade. And he walked him. He missed low with the fastball. He's only retired one batter in the inning. He has faced four. The problem was the one batter he retired, he got the old two for one. Double play. And now Eugenio Suarez comes to plate. That's the second walk that Soto has issued. Suarez 0-5. Against Soto in his career. Couple of strikeouts. Today, 0-3. A walk, two strikeouts. Here's Soto's first pitch to Suarez. And a fastball strike on the inside corner. Nothing and one. 99 miles an hour. That looked to be low. Suarez didn't challenge. From the belt. Soto's 0-1 pitch. Check swing. They ask it first. Did he go? No. Oh, boy. Indy Rodriguez pointing emphatically to first and then did a big squat. He thought for sure Suarez went. It was close. One ball, one strike. Now Soto backs off the rubber. Climbs back on top again. Has the sign. The runners get their leads. And the lefties 1-1 pitch on the way to Eugenio Suarez. Runner takes off for second. The pitch spins down and in. No throw to second. So Blade down to second. That will be a stolen base for J.J. Blade. And now a base hit could potentially give the Reds the lead. Today has his third steal of the year, and now the pitching coach, Bill Murphy, is going to go out and talk with Soto. You've got Spencer Steer waiting on deck. I'm really curious here if they're thinking about, with first base open, going ahead and putting Suarez on and taking their chances with Steer. I wouldn't think that that would be what they would prefer to do.
4: No, I don't think that that's even on the play card right now. I mean, after all, Soto has already walked two batters in this inning. Last thing you'd want to do, if I were managing anyway, is want to load the bases for a guy that can't throw strikes. I think they're just trying to break up the momentum of the inning a little bit because it seems to have swung into favor of the Reds big time. They've had the tying run at third. Now they've got the go-ahead run at second base.
1: It's a two-ball, one-strike count on Eugenio Suarez. The conference on the mound is over. Two and one on Suarez. All he needs is a base hit. Straight up. Infield, outfield. The 2-1 pitch to Eugenio Suarez. Swinging and a miss. Tardy on the fastball. Count evens at two balls and two strikes. That fastball right over the outside half of the plate. Reds winning here last night. Pirates trying to win it tonight. The 2-2. Swinging a fly ball, well hit. High and deep toward the corner and right. Back goes Reynolds. He turns, looks. It gone. Is gone! Eugenio Suarez has put the Reds in front in the ninth inning with a two-out, three-run home run on a 2-2 pitch. Wow!
4: He got a pitcher's pitch, low and away, went with it, and it just kept going and going, and into the first row it goes.
1: 9-7 Reds. Suarez's eighth home run of the year is a dandy. Boy, they are fired up. Nobody more so than Gino in that first base dugout.
4: Talk about coming off the mat.
1: And now Spencer Steer, the pitch in for a strike, and Eugenio Suarez has silenced this crowd here in Pittsburgh. 0-1 on Steer. Soto to the plate. Steer takes strike two. Breaking ball in there. Nothing and two on Spencer Steer. Now they fill up the aisles on their way out of here.
4: I think they are walking out of here and stunned like zombies.
1: Swung on, fouled back, 0-2. Quite a few Reds fans have made the trip. And they are a hearty group that are still here now, and they're glad they did.
4: Wet and happy.
1: 0-2 on Spencer Steer. Check swing foul over by the on-deck batter, Noelvi Marte. Now you got to believe that it's going to be Petty in the ninth. He was warming up. And now there seems to be some sort of an issue. Van Isonia going over to Terry Francona.
2: This is a challenge for catcher's interference.
1: Oh, they're going to call. They're going to see if there was catcher's interference. So let's take a look. Yeah, I think it was on a check swing. I think the glove did get Steer's bat, and that would be catcher's interference.
4: No doubt about it. It can definitely happen on a check swing.
1: Oh, yeah, you see the glove move.
4: Knocked the ball right out of the glove.
1: Right. Steer's on his way to first. Let's find out official word from Dan Isonia. Well, I guess he doesn't want to tell us. He's just going to assume everybody knows now because Steer's going down to first base. So it is catcher's interference, the error on the catcher. Eugenio Suarez has stunned the folks at PNC Park. Now Noelvi Marte takes up and in. And the other part about this, Chris, Gregory Soto is about to throw his 30th pitch of this inning. That would probably render him unavailable for tomorrow. A 1-0 pitch to Marte. Way inside off the mid of the catcher, Rodriguez, and Steer stays at first base.

0: I'm not so sure that Don Kelly be in a hurry to put him in the game tomorrow.
1: Good point. 2-0 pitch. And a swing and a miss and a high fastball, 2-1. The Reds with 3 runs here in the ninth. The walk certainly haunting the Pirates this inning. Pitch, ground ball foul into the Pirates' third base dugout. Soto has walked 2 in the inning. He's only retired the one batter, Sal Stewart, on the double play. Steers on at first base, 2 outs. The 2-2 to Marte from Soto. And strike 3 called. Slider froze him, and the inning is over. But the Reds get a 3-run homer from A. Eugenio Suarez, an opposite field blast over the Clemente wall and right. And the Reds take a 9-7 lead to the bottom of the ninth inning in Pittsburgh on the Reds Radio Network.
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0: The Wolvers mustard pitching change will bring in the youngster Chase Petty into this ball game, with a chance for his first major league save.
1: He goes to work against Brandon Lau, who swings the first pitch. Two hopper to steer, stumbles a bit on the wet dirt, but takes it himself, 3 unassisted to the bag for the first out here in the ninth inning. Reds are leading it 9-7. A. Eugenio Suarez with the 3-run home run that has put the Reds on top.
0: It's a big out right there, Tommy. I was never a closer. You sit next to Jeff Brantley most of the time up here. He'll tell you that leading lady is a key to getting it through a ninth inning very easily.
1: Oh, boy, is it ever. Doesn't get any better than a one-pitch out. Now Brian Reynolds with nobody on and one out. Petty comes set. Here he comes. Foul left side. How about Chase Petty's journey? He goes from being a starter down in the minor leagues, gets a cup of coffee with the Reds, then comes back up and is now thrust into a bullpen role and has moved so quickly, he's being used to close out a game here for Terry Francona against a divisional opponent while the Reds try to win in comeback fashion their second straight game. The pitch up and away. 1-1 on Brian Reynolds. Petty sets. Here's the right-hander's 1-1. And he takes a changeup that floats up and away. It's a 2-1 count. Bases are empty with one away. Petty staring in, has the sign, hands together, belt high. And from the belt, the 2-1. He swings, and Reynolds skies a pop-up. Shallow left, Ellie is out. He'll call off Sal Stewart. Somebody's got to catch it, and Sal was staying right there with Ellie calling it. And he ends up making the catch, does De La Cruz. Smiling with Sal Stewart, saying, "Hey, man, get out of here. I got it." Kind of pushed him away, and the two continuing to jar at each other with smiles on their faces. If you're going to try to high point a pop-up, you're not going to win that against De La Cruz. Two down, and now Nick Gonzalez.
0: I think Chase was just saying, please, somebody catch it.
1: Somebody catch it. I don't care who it is. I don't care how you catch it. Just catch it. Pitch is inside. Ball one to Nick Gonzalez. Petty delivers, and the pitch is a strike over the inside corner, 1-1. And perhaps Ellie wasn't calling it very loudly. I don't know. One ball, one strike on Gonzalez. Petty delivers. And a breaking ball spins off the outside corner. Reds are trying to drop the Pirates below 500. They were over the 500 mark just past the midway point of the season. It's been a while since that happened. The last time was 2015. They won 98 games that year. The 2-1 pitch is inside. Of course, they were also 47-34 at the midway point of the season that year. So, three balls, one strike on Gonzalez. From the belt, the right-hander's 3-1. And Gonzalez takes inside, ball four. So Petty trying for a 1-2-3 ninth, ends up walking with two outs, Nick Gonzalez, to bring the tying run back to the plate. That is Ryan O'Hearn. O'Hearn is 1-for-4. Lined sharply to first, his first time up, since he has popped to third, flied to left, and singled. RBI base hit in the seventh inning. Pitch to O'Hearn. Check swing strike on a changeup, nothing and one.
0: Well, his best two-pitch combination is that fastball changeup.
1: Changeup, see if he follows it with a fastball. The 0-1. Swinging a bullet, caught it first behind the bag by Steer. And the game is over. That's it. Reds win it 9-7, coming from behind. A. Eugenio Suarez, the hero, with his three-run game-winning home run on a 2-2 pitch in the top of the ninth inning.
0: What an exciting ball game. The Reds have to feel like they just snatched victory from defeat right there, because it did not look very good after Valdez hit that opposite field home run off Caleb Ferguson. A really good team victory today. Nice going, 2 out of 2, going for 3 tomorrow.
1: Chase Petty becomes the 11th player for the Reds to have a save this year in his first career major league save. 9-7, Reds beat the Pirates. We're back to wrap it up right after this on the Reds Radio.
6: 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A truly unique event of live entertainment is coming to the Astra Theater in Jasper Saturday, June 27th, when the Woomblies Rock Orchestra take the stage. The Woomblies Rock Orchestra is a powerhouse of talent featuring 10 musicians, including a three-piece string section, two horns, and a killer rock band playing some of the greatest rock and Motown ever written. that includes amazing vocal harmony to cap off your listening pleasure. Don't miss the Wombleys Rock Orchestra live Saturday, June 27th at the Astra Theater on the Square in Jasper. 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
1: Eugenio Suarez, the hero tonight as the Reds beat the Pirates 9-7 at PNC Park. The totals for the Reds, 9 runs on 10 hits with no errors and 6 left. For the Pirates, 7 runs on 11 hits, 2 errors, they left 7. Winning pitcher in this game is Caleb Ferguson, 1-0. Losing pitcher Gregory Soto, he falls to 4-2, his fourth blown save of the year, while Chase Petty earns his first major league save. This game was played in 3 hours and 6 minutes after waiting out a 36-minute rain delay. 30,077 looking on at PNC Park in Pittsburgh late this afternoon into the evening. Now the Reds and Pirates will wrap up this series tomorrow. The Reds have locked up a series victory. They've won as many games against National League Central Division foes in the last 2 days as they had to this point in the season. Now we'll see if they can continue that momentum tomorrow as they go for the sweep behind right-hander Brady Singer. Mitch Keller starts for the Pirates. Brady's 3-6 with a 4.81 ERA. Keller 5-5 with a 4.89 ERA. First pitch, 1:35, and we're on the air at 1:05. The Reds pregame show across the network. That's all for us for now. Thanks for listening. For Chris Welsh, our on-site engineer, Cindy Boyden, our studio producer back at our network headquarters, Drew Westerheide, I'm Tommy Thrall. So long from PNC Park in Pittsburgh, and we'll talk to you again tomorrow afternoon right here on the Reds Radio Network. Good night.
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0: run homer in the top of the ninth inning at PNC Park in Pittsburgh this evening, and the Reds go on to beat the Pirates by a final score of 9-7. They now lead this series 2-0. And you are listening to the Cincinnati Children's Postgame Show. I'm Dave Armbruster. The Suarez home run came after as Merlin Valdez hit a pinch hit home run off Caleb Ferguson in the bottom of the eighth inning to give the Pirates the lead. It was a back and forth game from the start. Sal Stewart homered in the first. He drove home another run in the third. The Reds had a lead. Brandon Lowe then hit a 3-run homer off Chase Burns in the bottom of the third to give Pittsburgh the lead. The Reds retook the lead in the sixth on a Jose Trevino 2-run single. Pittsburgh tied it in the seventh, and then that set up the Valdez homer in the eighth, and it all happened before Suarez blasted that home run the right field in the top of the ninth inning. Coming up, we'll check scores around Major League Baseball, highlights, of course, from this game. But up first, we check back in with Tommy and Chris. 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

0: You're listening to the Cincinnati Children's Post Game Show. I'm Dave Armbruster. Reds knock off the Pirates tonight in Pittsburgh, 9-7, the final score. Let's get final thoughts on the game from the two guys who called it, Tommy Throw and Chris Welsh.
1: Thanks, Ed. Well, Chris, this one took a little resolve. The Reds kept battling back. The Pirates wouldn't go away. And in the end, boy, with everything that the nation of Venezuela has gone through, and that is something that no doubt is weighing heavy on the mind of Eugenio Suarez. He turns out to be the hero today with his three-run blast in the ninth.
2: I think we were both thinking that when he came up to the plate, Tommy. I really do. He loves his home country of Venezuela, and it's so appropriate for him to be able to hit a home run. The ball he hit was a really good pitcher's pitch. I mean, he went down to get it. He hit it the opposite field, went into the first or second row right down the right field line. What a dramatic way to go ahead in this ball game. But, boy, you go all the way back to the very beginning of the game. Chase Petty went out there. He was a guy that really had to work hard today. He ended up giving 5 runs up, 9 hits, struck out 10. But overall, it's a good team victory. I mean, we've been talking about this ball club trying to play complete games, trying to play together as a team. And I think this is what they've had to do. That's what they did today. And they're anxious to get back here and do it again tomorrow.
1: Yeah, Burns had to grind through it a little bit, and he snapped his streak of 12 straight games for allowing 2 runs or less. But in the end, the Pirates, it felt like, had a pretty good game plan against them. And then, you know, first you lose your closer in Emilio Pagan. The Reds should get him back soon. He will make his final rehab appearance tomorrow. Graham Ashcraft goes down, who the Reds have used to close some this year. And then Tony Santillan was kind of the de facto closer after you lose Emilio Pagan. Well, he just goes down on the IL to start this road trip. Now it's Chase Petty, a kid, getting an opportunity to nail down the save today, his first big league save, and he just did exactly what he's been doing out of the bullpen.
2: Well, a young man that was groomed to be a starter. I mean, in fact, he made his major league debut as a starter at Great American Ballpark, and